0: I just couldn't. You get the vibe. You get the energy. It's a great one. And of course, this song, one of her most famous recordings associated with the legend that is Busi Mhlongo, showcasing, of course, a distinctive blend of Maskandi as well as her contemporary African music. And this one celebrated the live version, was performed with Ringo Madlongozi at the South African State Theatre in 2003. And this performance was released on the album Karlingo Marlingozi's Greatest Hits Live on the 1st of July in 2003. And well, this is how we wrap up all things Legends Live.
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0: And just like that, it's the final hour of our time together of Weekend Radio. That is simple, smooth and saucy. Africa in Song, right here on Channel Africa. Good morning to you, good day, good afternoon and good evening, wherever we're reaching you across the country of South Africa, the continent of Africa. I'm talking to you out in Zambia, Zimbabwe, Chad, Guinea-Bissau. I'm talking to you out in the DRC. I'm talking to you out in Niger, in Nigeria, Ethiopia, wherever you are. Thank you so much for choosing Channel Africa. Mali, I see you. Malawi, you too. Uganda, thank you, thank you, and thank you. Do remember to spread the word and spread the love. It is channelafrica.co.za for live streaming. 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Money. Is Ukanya Wagasosibo.
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0: This one is a Jewel M featuring Zakwe. It's called Ubomi, meaning life. Aren't we grateful for it? We've made it the 7th of June 2026.

0: Such a beautiful song, that one, Zakwe, featured there by Jewel M. Ubomi, Life. Don't give up. It can get challenging. You know, if there's one thing that's a scam, and I think we can all agree, is adulting. My oh my. My oh my. At this time, we are about to go big. Before we go home, yes, 3 a.m., you and I go our separate ways and we have to wait another 5 days before we meet again. But it's okay because Channel Africa will keep you entertained. It will keep you entertained right from 3 a.m. this morning all the way throughout the week. It's just gone 12 minutes past 2 o'clock Central African time. So we are crossing our T's, we're dotting our I's, and with some great music. And of course, taking a look at your messages that you've sent through at Miss K Source. That's MSKAYSOS, hashtag African Song. And you've sent them, of course, across social media platforms. That is TikTok, Facebook, Instagram, as well as on X. So I'll be reading a couple of those and just, you know, getting a vibe of how you're settling into the brand new week. All roads leading to the FIFA World Cup. That's on Thursday. And of course, I'm not forgetting you, our runners. Yes, my fellow runners, all roads leading to the 2026 49th, if I'm not mistaken. Is it the 14th? Yeah, I think it's the 49th Comrades Marathon. That's coming up on Sunday, the 14th. So yeah, that's the edition that's coming through. So we'll get into that. But right now, it's all about the music.
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0: Africa. African perspective. This one is Salif Keita's Djembe coming through. And yeah, correction. Comrades is actually in its 99th year. Next year, centenary. Huh.

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Half and half when we split the perks. Yeah, the preacher man said, please remember that your savior's on the way. I still remember when the teacher man said, I wouldn't make it, but I made it.

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Cameroon coming through here. It is Chris M. Kwe Kriora coming through at now just 19 minutes to the top of the hour, and we're going to take a quick look at some of your messages that have come through, and then all roads lead to the top of the hour and us going our separate ways. This one says, big ups, thank you for keeping Africa African music loud and proud. Thank you, James. Not sure where James is from. And then I have got one coming through. Who is this? Hold on. Cannot see your name. Cannot see your name. Linda out in Cape Town says, Africa sounds better on Channel Africa. Thank you. And also I have got Ruth, who says, keeping the radio close and the volume up. That's the only thing. Yeah, that's when you turn it up. Turn it up for sure. And then Tendai, oh, I haven't heard from you in a while. How are you doing? Says that, yeah. Locked in, been locked in since midnight. I do appreciate you honoring our date. It is Africa in Song right here on Channel Africa. That's every Saturday and Sunday, midnight till 3 a.m. Central African Time, with yours truly, Ukhanya Wakasosibo Ntombi yaseMaswatini. So let's do best, and I want to fit in even more music before we get

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2: Nkosingi Phile Mpanza, you are Zawadi Yabu. Could you tell us about the story? Because it is a Swahili name.
3: I'm Nkosingi Phile, meaning a gift from God. My name is Zawadi Yamungu. In Swahili means a gift from God. So Zawadi Yamungu is a direct translation of my name, a Zulu name, Nkosingi Phile. And I know that my father was waiting to have a boy child as a firstborn. But then they did not change the name either way. They still believe that I was Nkosingi Phile. God gave them a girl child. And they named me way before they even knew I was a girl. Today, I'm a gift to the world with the music that I'm doing, a cultural practitioner and as an instrumentalist, as a preserver of our culture and our music.
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3: 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A beautiful song by Gaza, The Small, and myself, Zawadi Yamungu.
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And get the African perspective.

0: Africa in song. That's how we do it. We're just 5 minutes away from going our separate ways. Let's see if we can connect with Jabulani Nkolele for the morning switch. Good morning, Jabulani. Hi, Jabulani. Okay, we'll have to try him again, but for now, let's continue with the music. The name is Ukhanya Wakasosibo. This is African Song. We're about to sign it, seal it, and deliver it, and make sure that, of course, you and I connect again. That is next week. And for now, let's do it this way.
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0: It is I Am Bama there with As a Woman, I've Got to Let Him Take Over. Good morning, Jablani.
1: Hey, good morning. How are you?
0: I'm good. How are you?
1: Oh, finally.
0: Yes, I have to let you do your thing.
1: But you know, the sad part is that I could hear you, but you couldn't hear me.
0: Okay, all right.
1: I could hear you, but
0: I thought you abandoned me.
1: No, I didn't.
0: Okay, all right.
1: You good?
0: I'm well. I'm absolutely well.
1: Oh, no, thank you so much, man.
0: Yes, what can we look forward to from now onwards?
1: Okay, so from now onwards, we've got the Go and Get Up to Go song. We've got the music mix. We've got the morning trivia. We will also look in terms of around the continent as well. We are going to Zambia, as well as we wrap up the show with the inspirational quote. So that's going to be the show for today.
0: Oh, it sounds like it's going to be chilled. It sounds like it's really going to help us as we gather ourselves and plan for all roads lead to Mexico.
1: Okay, thank you so much. Yes, it's true that.
0: Yes, have yourself an absolutely fantastic one until we meet again next week.
1: Yes, we'll connect on Saturday morning then.
0: All right then.
1: Okay, thank you so much.
0: Cheers.

0: It's indeed the morning switch. We're switching up things nice and easy for you. Good morning. Yours truly is already in the building to take care of things until the hours of 6 a.m. Central African time. Oh, thank you. Kanyo Sosibo is back tomorrow, next week, Saturday and Sunday. The name of the show is called Africa in Song. We'll be keeping it nice and easy and real for you to make sure that all is ready for you for the day ahead. That's what we're going to be doing on this beautiful morning. Welcome to it. Welcome to your station of choice. Hey, it's going to be amazing, amazing, amazing time this beautiful morning.
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0: my baby.
1: It's music from Adekunle Gold. This one is called Obimo. It's 9 minutes after the hour of 3 o'clock, Central African Time. Welcome to it. Welcome to the first hour of the show. Glad to be in your company. We'll be keeping it nice and easy and real for you in the morning, right here on the morning switch, as we get a chance to switch off things nice and easy for you until the hours of 6 a.m. Central African Time. Glad to be here. Glad, feel alive, like I'm really, really alive, eh? I can feel it, like, yo. I can feel that, yo, I'm really, really alive. And, yeah, we will have ourselves a great time this beautiful morning right here on the morning switch. And we continue with more music for you, as well as the music mix. It's coming up in a short while. We got a chance to play our Go and Get Up to Go songs from Adekunle Gold with that beautiful song. It's called Obimo.
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3: The Alexandra Regional Court in Johannesburg, South Africa, has sentenced Abelamine Mugabe to 24 months in prison or a $24,000 fine for pointing a toy firearm, as well as 18 months imprisonment or a $12,000 fine for being in the country illegally. Meanwhile, his co-accused Tobias Matuhodze has been sentenced to 3 years imprisonment.
4: So basically what the magistrate said was that, you know, he has taken into consideration that the complainant or the victim did in fact withdraw the charges. So both of the accused will actually have to be deported. He is to be escorted by the investigating officer. However, in terms of Matonze, he will in fact have to serve his prison time, and thereafter he will in fact also be deported back to Zimbabwe.
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0: It's music from the one and only. This is the legendary Yuson Do teaming up with Nene Cherry there. It's called 7 Seconds. Trust me, I'll be really be waiting for you. And trust me, I am waiting for you on the other side of this right here on the morning switch. As we switch up things nice and easy for you. Thank you so much for joining us. You're listening to The Morning Reset. Well, Channel Africa does broadcast in about 5 languages. That is English, French, Portuguese, Swahili, and Chinyanja. Go over to our newly relaunched website. It's called channelafrica.co.za. That's all you need. Check out the lineup of any show that plays in your preferred language. And also, you can download the Channel Africa app on iOS as well as Android. That's what you can do right now. Though it's the time for the music marathon, non-stop 20 minutes of great music for the music mix coming up in the next 20 minutes or so. Good morning to you. Jabulani Ngolele is in the building. Zilipendwa
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0: That's how we wrap up the music mix. So we get a chance to play four songs back to back on Nonstop 20 minutes of great music. This is the one and only Trezor with Sondela teaming up with Msaki right here on the Morning Switch. 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Coming up, well, as always, man, we keep it nice and easy. 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

0: Music from what the one and only. This is a music from what was his name, by the way? Odumo Dublik there. Loving it as always. Pity This Boy teaming up with Victoni. Amen. Chop Life sound system as well. That came through with Wena teaming up with the legendary Amifaku. Oh, beautiful music from Amifaku. Amazing, amazing piece. You know, yeah, you know, whenever you get them being featured on certain verse or certain songs, you know, especially these artists, this like the likes of Amifaku, it's just amazing. Great to exactly hear them as well. Now, if you're looking to showcase your music to the wider audience or just looking to promote your music on the radio, send an email to music@channelafrica.co.za. Now, trust me, we require the following: label, title of the song, ISRC code, performer and composer. 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That's all you need, nothing more or nothing less. That's all you exactly need. We continue with the best music for you this beautiful morning right here on the morning switch. As we switch up things nice and easy, we are about to wrap up the first hour of the show.
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0: It's the one and only Dem Tudor, Demi's Gold Chef, as well as Emo. It's called As Good As Nice, teaming up with the one and only Sipho Magudulela. Thank you so much for joining us all over your dance stores. Glad to be in your company. We'll be keeping it nice and easy and real as we welcome you to... We're about to wrap up the first hour, getting on to the second hour of the show.
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0: It's indeed Channel Africa. You are listening to The Morning Switch. Guess what? We get off to start off your day right here. A very good morning to you in the company of Jabulani Kolele. It's an amazing show lined up for you. We've got great music for you that's coming out to keep you company, to make sure that all is ready for you for the day ahead, right? That's what we're going to be doing. Enjoying the best of the music on this beautiful, beautiful, beautiful, right? Sunday morning. Yes, it is. It's a minute just after four.
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0: 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Music from Faceless teaming up with Serotonin. It's called Venus. Right there. Just a quick reminder that Channel Africa does broadcast in about 5 languages. That is English, French, Portuguese, Swahili, and Chinyanja. Go over to our website at channelafrica.co.za to check out the lineup of any show that plays in your preferred language. And also, you can download the Channel Africa app available to you on iOS as well as Android. 19 minutes after the hour of 4 Central African time. Thank you so much for joining us. When we come back, we continue with the music mix for the next 20 minutes or so.
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2: The question that has often been asked is whether it's enough or not. And I think listening to the conversations earlier, it's time we reframe that question. It's not a question of whether it's enough or not, or whether it's going to come from Africa or it's going to come from overseas or from the global north. What is important in this context is to make sure that we are optimizing what we have. And there has been a lot of speakers that already alluded to that. Often the fingers got pointed at commercial banks, but I'm not here to defend commercial banks. We are a player, a key stakeholder in this whole mix. But what is important is, even if we have a quarter of that glass full, not half of it, what have we been able to do with it? How have we optimized it? We talk about policy, and the question that always goes through my mind, who is responsible for policy?
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0: It's Musica from the one and only Angelique Kidjo. Sunlight to My Soul, teaming up with the Soweto Gospel Choir. Lovely music as always. That's how we wrap up the music mix right here on the morning switch as always, man. Let me tell you this, by the way. Well, that's how, yeah. 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WhatsApp +27833288684. +27833288684. 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That's all you need to do. Nothing more, nothing less. We continue with the best music ever for you this beautiful morning, right here on the morning switch.
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0: Good morning. Jabulile in the building to take care of things as always. We are about to wrap up the second hour of the morning switch. We're coming to, let's say, the tail end, basically. So you've not been here for the better part of the hour. Trust me, you've really, really missed in such a big, big way. I tell you that for free. Okay, if you're looking to showcase your music to the wider audience or just looking to promote your music on the radio, send an email to music@channelafrica.co.za. We require the following: label, title of the song, ISRC code, performer and composer. 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
2: Daddy, let's see. Let's talk about music as connection. How do the Basotho people or the Basotho nation, perhaps you can go back to Mushoeshoe days as well?
3: People were mostly relying on agriculture. And there was what was called Matsema. A Matsema would mean coming together and plowing a certain field. And in that, they would have to sing. And music was part of that. And this is where they had the likes of Mohobelo, the likes of Mkhibo, all those traditional dances.
2: Right.
3: And even when they were having feasts, like marriage feasts, you'd have those. 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
2: Mahlomela Letsie, he is member of the Lesotho Historian Association.
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0: No before you go to go do. 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Yeah, but your body wanna tongue go. I find the money to tomorrow.
1: Baby, Joe. I'm alone on fine bubble. Joe, my Joe, Jabo.
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0: It's a morning switch, switching up things nice and easy. Music from the one and only. This is Techno there with Pana, man. 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
0: Well, I can tell you, kickstart your morning with the morning switch. A warm good morning to you as you join Jabulani Nkolele. We've got an fantastic lineup waiting for you that's coming up. And that's what you can expect coming up from now until the hours of 6 o'clock or Central African time. More great music to make sure that we keep you company. Make sure that your morning, it is sounding great and ready for you for the day ahead. Thank you so much for joining us right here on your station of choice on Channel Africa. Well, first with African Story Globally. We are with you until the hours of 6 a.m. Central African time.
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1: It's music from Timaya teaming up with Flavor Young Alpha. It's called Odeshi. I can safely say a very good morning to all our Channel Africans. My name is Jabulani Kolele. Thank you so much for joining us on the morning switch on Channel Africa. First with African story. Why? Globally. That's where we are exactly. Welcome to the third and final hour of the show. Yeah, that's all what we do. We are on the third and final hour of the show. Now, we are coming to live from Johannesburg, South Africa, at Auckland Park. 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Thank you so much for joining us. 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

weekends from 3 to 6 a.m. Central Africa.

0: Okay, music there from the one and only. This is Kiss Daniel coming up with Davido, the remix. Beautiful song for you. 19 minutes after the hour of 5 o'clock Central African time. Glad to be in your company. We're looking forward to spending a great morning with you. In the next, 30 minutes or so, we get to find out from Lee what's coming up between 6 and 9. The name of the show is called The Oasis. She'll be keeping you company. Make sure that your morning, it is sounding great all the time. Good morning to you and welcome to your station of choice. This is Channel Africa and you're listening to The Morning Switch.
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2: 300 Ghanaian nationals that were living in South Africa set to be repatriated. This follows a wave of protests against undocumented immigrants in South Africa.
3: The continent is supposed to be united for a common purpose. We are supposed to be united as, why are you not doing this to the whites who have been in your country? Are you moving around checking their documents? Are you just saying that it's only Ghanaians, only Nigerians, only Somalians, only Africans, blacks who are living in South Africa without the right documentation? Is that what you're trying to prove? No.
2: Fred De Hoe, spokesperson for the Ghana Foreign Affairs Ministry.

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0: It's a Tyler there with is it lovely as always, 5:39 Central African time, doing the best and the best as his best. That's Tyler for you. We wrap up the music mix right here on your station of choice on Channel Africa. You are listening to The Morning Switch. Thank you so much, man. Beautiful Sunday as always, man. We're keeping it nice and easy and real, playing you the best music for you as always on Channel Africa, on Facebook at Channel Africa One, on all other social media platforms. That's where you can exactly get in touch. In the next 10 minutes, we find out from Lee what can we expect coming up between 6 and 9 on the Oasis, as well as the show taking you through there as always. We wrap up the show exactly at 6.
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2: David Njumbe, who's a long-serving personal assistant to Tundu Lisu for over 15 years. On the night of 20 May, he survived a shocking abduction attempt just meters from his home. Talk us through what exactly happened on that night.
3: It is something that happened in my head. I expected to meet such situation for several months since the first attempt to abduct me was 6 months ago. There was a car coming very speedy behind me. I let them go. Instead of going, more than six people came out of that car and attacked me. And they said they are police. I started fighting back and they handcuffed me. Immediately they started beating me, and one of them was telling me, "You have been running here and there. Now it's your time. Your day, it's your last day."
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0: It is 5:49 Central African Time. Music from one and only. This is Starboy with Soko Soko. 5:49 Central African Time. Thank you so much. You're good. You're amazing. Hey, we're keeping it nice and easy and real for you on this beautiful, beautiful morning. Coming up 6 to 9, The Oasis is next with Le Kasumba. Take care of business. To make sure that your morning it is sounding great and all the time, we'll be hanging out with you from 6 until 9.
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1: 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All the time. 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
1: Good morning, my name is Lee Kasumba. I'm up and ready to spend the morning with you. Right now, though, it's time for news right here on Channel Africa.
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3: With the news at 6 o'clock, good morning. I am Noluthando Buthelezi. The heads of police in the SADC region say that they remain committed to preventing cross-border and transnational organized crimes. The bloc's chief of police will be hosting the 31st annual meeting in Lilongwe, Malawi this week. The gathering will be opened by Malawian Minister of Homeland Security Peter Mokito. The heads of police in the SADC will be focusing on emerging and transnational organized crime, among other cyber crimes, financial crime, proliferation and illicit small arms, as well as light weapons. Moving on to other news, the South African Air Force has hosted its annual air show yesterday, promising a thrilling showcase of aerial skill, historic aircraft and military precision. It happened in the Air Force Mobile Deployment Wing in Pretoria, with the theme being the Eagle's Path, celebrating service, freedom and innovation. The spectacle featured an impressive display of military and civilian aircrafts, showcasing breathtaking aerial maneuvers and flying demonstration. The World Health Organization chief has announced a $518 million six-month joint plan to fight Ebola, calling for money and political commitment to halt the spread of the outbreak. HWO Director Tedros Ghebreyesus announced the strategy alongside the Africa Centers for Disease Control and Prevention. So far, there have been 381 confirmed cases in the Democratic Republic of Congo and 62 confirmed deaths, according to the Africa CDC, making it the fourth largest Ebola outbreak on record. And then finally, the French President Emmanuel Macron says that he is shocked by the apparent judicial failings which may have contributed to the killing of an 11-year-old girl in the southwest of the country. The girl, known as Lihana, went missing a week ago in rural Le Gris, and a body matching her description had been found. Macron said that he is now ordering an urgent investigation, as it is clear that something was dysfunctional and gaps were revealed. For any news stories that you would like to share with us, please send an email to newsroom@channelafrica.co.za, or you can call us on +27 11 714 4459. For Channel Africa News, I am Noluthando Buthelezi.
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0: Where Africa begins the weekend. 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
1: Good morning, my name is Lee Kasumba. Welcome to the Oasis, your weekend breakfast show right here on Channel Africa. So wherever it is that you might find yourself, whether you are in the amazing continent of Africa that we love so much, or in the greater diaspora, I'm talking about Haiti, the Caribbean Islands, Cuba, Brazil, everywhere that you might be, remember that this is your home too, and you are so welcome. 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I'm also on OpenView Channel 68. 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Also, if you're outside of South Africa, drop us a WhatsApp. The number's +27 832 88 6684. Now, breakfast is the most important meal of the day. I thought, how about if we go to Cubano, Alo Cubano, to let you know how the people in Havana would have breakfast locally, right? So you basically would have café con leche, which is coffee with milk. You'd have tostada cubana, that is a toasted Cuban bread, often buttered and served with dipping for tea. Or you can have pan con mantequilla, which is bread with butter, and you'd have fresh tropical fruits or fresh juice, or sometimes, which is less common because in Cuba, breakfast is not a heavy meal that you'd have. Sometimes, like if you wanted to have it a little bit heavier or that kind of thing, you would have eggs as well. Now, if you happen to find yourself in the beautiful Havana Cubano or Pina del Rio province or wherever it might be in Cuba, you want to say good morning, you would say, oye, buenos dias, ¿cómo estás? Which is, oh yeah, good morning, how are you? And then you'd reply, estoy bien, gracias, ¿y tú? Now, don't say we don't ever teach you nothing. And you know, as I've been saying, it is my dream to be able to go and have breakfast and broadcast from different parts of Africa and the diaspora. So that's something I'm going to throw out there. Right now, though, let's get back to the music, which is the main ingredient of the show. Good morning.

0: Alrighty, that is a double play, starting out with Chella, the song is Loyal, and in the back you've got Nneka, and the song is Do You Love Me Now. She, of course, is an amazing Nigerian German artist. Let's go to a break and come back with the music.
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4: 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And also we need to have incentives and penalties for performance, including licensing, procurement, and achievement outcomes. So with accountability needs to be credible, so that we can see we need to see the actionable solutions and steps being implemented.
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1: It's Legendary Beats.

0: Hi, Karen. Good morning.
1: Good morning.
0: How are you doing?
1: I'm good, thanks. How are you?
0: I'm all right, thank you. Where are you still in Nairobi at the moment, or where are you in the world?
1: My last Sunday in Nairobi, that's why I'm looking sad.
0: That makes honestly like I'm jealous. I'm actually going to be going to Nairobi, so I'll let you know when I'm there. We'll exchange.
1: Oh, nice. When are you?

0: Alliance of Sahel States, right? I want to, from your perspective, I'd like to know, like, how do you think that the growing influence of the Alliance of Sahel States is shaping political attitudes in countries like Côte d'Ivoire? And also, I would like to say, like, do you feel like that Côte d'Ivoire would actually, let me get into the first question and I'll do a follow-up afterwards, pardon me.
1: Okay, yeah. Lee, I can't profess to be an expert on Côte d'Ivoire. I've been there once or twice, and I've, you know, I've spoken
0: Beautiful, actually.
1: to some people about that, and I've interviewed the Ghana's special envoy to the Sahel states to see how, you know, how Africa wants is trying to deal with it, and the African Union. I've tried to figure out how the European Union's dealing with the Sahel states. But my colleague at Jeune Afrique, Jean Lebihan, had an interesting story in Jeune Afrique and the Africa Report this week, where she went to speak to refugees on the border of Côte d'Ivoire, on the northern border of Côte d'Ivoire with Mali. And the refugees were, I think at the moment, there's more than 100,000 refugees from Mali, from Burkina Faso in Côte d'Ivoire, who have been displaced due to terrorist, jihadist activity, as well as separatist groups that have pressured them off their land. And now they're sheltering with, I mean, they might have family in Côte d'Ivoire, or the communities have taken them in to shelter. And it's very interesting. I mean, and obviously this has been creating some tensions in the community as the conflict is prolonged, as people, because people thought they would just go there while, you know, until the storm blows over. It seems that they're staying there longer. The locals are getting, I guess impatient because their resources are limited. But what I did find interesting as well is how the ideas are spreading across the border, the ideas of the Sahel states, the ideas about Ibrahim Traore being a great president. Apparently, according to my colleague's report, young people are wearing T-shirts with pictures of Ibrahim Traore, of Mali's president, and on social media, these ideas are spreading. And as you know, France and the West have been, and I guess Côte d'Ivoire as well, have been very concerned about the spread of the ideas of the coups that happened there in the recent 5 years. They've been concerned that it would spread, that these jihadists would find an outlet to the coast, and the coastal states have been heavily supported to try and resist that, and this kind of incursion of ideas and also I think there's been one or two border incursions, if I understand the situation correctly, by these militant groups. It's having, you know, people are concerned about it. The government of Côte d'Ivoire is concerned, and I guess Côte d'Ivoire's Western allies, France, the United States, are concerned about it because, as you know, there's a link with Russia. Russia's been helping the Alliance of Sahel states a lot of militarily. So, on the ground in the rest of Côte d'Ivoire, I'm not sure how it's being received. But it is interesting that the ideas, you know, that young people in the north of Côte d'Ivoire are, that these ideas are taking root there.
0: So, okay, that's like very, a very interesting analysis. I think like I've got a grasp in my mind of what I want to say, and it might get me in trouble. And if it's going to get you in trouble, you don't have to say anything, Karen. I'll take the bullet. Figuratively, so I kind of feel like because, in the Sahel states and in different Francophone countries, there is a very huge growing anti-French sentiment amongst people, and leaders that are kind of like Africa first or Burkina Faso first or Mali first, you know, are being kind of like, you know what I mean, like their governments, although it's specifically in Burkina Faso, although there is a lot of good work that's coming out of there in terms of industries opening up, their governments I feel might be fighting opposition that's been placed in, you know, in order to kind of try and topple their governments. Also, when you consider that there've been so many there've been so many assassination attempts on Traoré already, you know? So, do you feel like as though, like, and also with Côte d'Ivoire, they do seem very much more aligned with the West than with France versus with a lot of the Sahel countries?

0: They are moving away from like that alliance with France. Do you feel that maybe like there could be a possibility that there could be like politics at play in terms of the way that terms are being used and phrasing, you know, and that kind of thing, to kind of make it seem as though because of these particular leaders, this is what's going wrong. Especially when, you know, Macron, I think like last year sometime, there was a comment that he made that Africa should be grateful to France. Do you know what I mean? You can plead the fifth if you
1: No,
0: want, but
1: there's a lot of geopolitics at play, and you know, as I said, I don't spend a lot of time in Côte d'Ivoire. Je ne parle pas français. I don't speak French so well, so it's difficult to pick up the mood, you know, amongst ordinary people there. But it's definitely Côte d'Ivoire's been seen as a strong ally of France. And I mean, I do recall from you know reporting on South African politics that there was a lot of friction between South Africa and France because South Africa considered France, you know, President Ouattara to be too friendly to France, to be, you know, even to the extent that France was using him. So yes, I do think, I mean, there's a lot of geopolitical contestation going on there, and you know, my analysis is from a Western point of view because I've spoken to the Western diplomats about this, and that has been the concern. So yeah, I think the refugee situation's an issue though. You know, that I think Cote d'Ivoire will have to deal with that because, as we know in South Africa, if once the friction starts, you know, and in communities, splintering starts, you know, people start fragmenting, then you have a real security situation at hand. But I do think, yeah, your analysis is not wrong about the geopolitical contestation there.
0: All right. Now let's move to South Africa. You've already mentioned them a bit in light of this. Now, why did South Africa decide to abstain from adopting the African Charter on Family, Sovereignty and Values? And also for people who don't know about that charter, maybe you can start out by describing exactly why it is and then why South Africa abstained and your analysis on that.
1: Yes, Ali, I saw an interesting, you know, I sort of picked this up on Twitter yesterday when one very prolific Twitter X, one very prolific social media poster there from, so, you know, who says he's from Ghana, was criticizing South Africa for not ad adopting this. But there's been, I mean, I remember I was in the US in 2007 on one of those study tours where they, you know, where they take, journalists or whatever groups they take them and you know meet with politicians there, and I remember it was a Republican politician, I can't remember his name, who told us that the US wants to push back against abortion rights, you know, women, well, he didn't say women's rights, but against abortion in Africa, against basically the rights that people are fighting for, against you know rights that I guess you know. It speaks to women's health and women's, you know, autonomy over their bodies. And this, yeah, I'm sorry, I don't remember their name, but this group from the US has been, you know, in the past few years, has been here in here in Africa, campaigning against those rights and campaigning for family values, Christian family values. And it sounds very innocuous, but when you look at it, it pushes against, you know, rights of abortion, LGBTQI rights. It defines marriage as a union between men and women. And now I think it's about 28 African states, if I understood it correctly, are adopting this charter that will basically, you know, criminalize or outlaw LGBTQI rights, marriage. That sort of thing, and you know, we'll push back against abortion rights. And South Africa refused because it's against our constitution. Our constitution enshrines those rights, but I think it could result in some, sorry, in some geopolitical contestation because already there's a lot of criticism from, you know, from well, Ghana's been quite vocal against South Africa of late, also because of the xenophobic issues. So yeah, so it could result in some geopolitical contestation on something which, I mean, I think African states should not, we can't afford to have more fragmentation than there already is. We're trying to get it together with a, free trade, Africa free trade agreement, that sort of thing. And now this bill is this charter is going to drive divisions amongst the states, and it will have an impact on local legislation in the countries that adopt it, I believe. It will, it will force a pushback against us, right? Even though, I think in Ghana there's already been an anti a bill that you can't promote LGBTQI rights, so there's already a sort of pushback against that. So yeah, and the sponsors of this charter, I believe, come from the US. So that's, it's going to be something to watch, and it's going to be, I don't know when exactly they will get together for the signing, but it's something that's causing a lot of friction on social media, at least amongst the different countries.
0: Yeah, I mean, this is like, I feel it's so worrying for me, you know what I mean? Because I do feel that with different African nations and states, like, people should be able to make rules and regulation that are in line with whatever the cultures and traditions are in that country, without there being like a global kind of like a Western or an American idea of like, okay, we all have to adopt something. I don't think that makes sense. It's like slicing this whole thing as Africa is a country versus a continent, and it's, as you're saying, it's adding additional tensions between countries like Ghana and South Africa, which, as we know, the relationship was actually growing so strongly, especially with, being able to enter Ghana on a South African passport without a visa and vice versa as well, So it does feel like, I don't know, like, whenever there's Western play, it is a bit of an issue. And also, like, just in my mind, I always wonder with the West, they're always so quick to give Africa all these terms and conditions or telling them how to run their countries or run these charters. But when they do business with, like, say, Middle Eastern countries, whether it's Saudi Arabia or Qatar or something, they never say the same thing to them. Like, this big brother approach is so irritating. Do you know what I mean? They have no issues, like, just going ahead and, working with them and everything. But in Africa, there's always these rules and, like, this is how this is defined, this is how that is defined. Otherwise, we won't do business with you. I feel like it's a bit ridiculous. Sorry, I'm a bit spicy this morning, Karen. Forgive me.
1: Yeah, no, it is. I mean, it's true what you're saying, that the conditions, against sort of Middle Eastern countries, there's none of that. And yeah, I mean, even LGBTQI rights now, some countries in Africa say, oh, it was imposed by the West. But I did. I mean, there's an ambassador who's in South Africa, whose daughter, ex-ambassador, whose daughter is studying, it's her field of study. And he said to me, but in Africa we had these rights before Christianity came. It wasn't even an issue. It was, it was defined completely differently. So is this something that was imposed by Christianity? And the TQI rights now, some countries in Africa say, oh, it was imposed by the West. But I did. I mean, there's an ambassador who's in South Africa, whose daughter, ex-ambassador, whose daughter is studying, it's her field of study. And he said to me, but in Africa we had these rights before Christianity came. It wasn't even an issue. It was defined completely differently. So is this something that was imposed by Christianity? And then the West came in and said, well, you've got to give everyone LGBTQI rights, or is it something that we had before in Africa that is actually an African value that was, sort of that supposed Christian values came and distorted. I think there's an interesting debate to be had around that, but I'm afraid, like you said, there could be more divisions now.
0: Yeah, it's unreal, unreal. In 2026, we're not about that as Africans. Now, finally, can African governments, do you think, balance security concerns, cultural values, and human rights protections without compromising democratic principles, do you think?
1: Yeah, that's a deep question to ask on a Sunday morning. Yeah, I mean, I don't know. I mean, if you look at how destabilizing elections can be, you kind of I sometimes wonder, are we having elections for the show? And you know, are elections contributing, or is democracy is a whole contributing towards security, or is it causing less security in Africa? You know, it that I think that's a long debate to be had. But I mean, we've seen elections in Ethiopia this week, and I mean, if you Google what the results

0: results were, there's not much, reporting that was done about the results because it was kind of, a lot of people sort of had a idea that, it was already decided before the elections. But yeah, some people are concerned that there might be insecurity now after the elections, that the Prime Minister might use a strengthened position to, to be more emboldened, to tackle security concerns his way. So yeah, I don't know what your view is on this, but I think it's a very complex question.
1: No, definitely, definitely. And Karen, that was just like a wild card question. I just thought I'd throw it out there. Like I said, I'm feeling very spicy today. I don't know what happened this morning. It could be the rainy night that I was here in Accra. So for you, what are,
0: You
1: and
0: must
1: just in
0: come to
1: closing,
0: Nairobi.
1: like,
0: It's dry here.
1: oh yeah, right. I know. I'll find you there like tomorrow. So in terms of like some big stories that you'll be watching around the continent this week, is there anything you can give us previews to, or what do you think is going to be something we should be watching in terms of news in and about the continent?
0: Well, this week, I mean, I'm still looking at some stories in Kenya, so I'm not going to say too much about that. But I mean, I do
1: Until
0: think
1: you're
0: this
1: out.
0: the Ebola centers here in Kenya, it's been a big story. We spoke about the US earlier. United States wants to establish a center here. There's a big public pushback against that. And I saw reported last night, I saw on in the media that there will be more quarantine centers, Ebola quarantine centers established here. I'm not quite sure what it is about, but if it's still, if it's for the US or if it's for Kenyan citizens, I'm not quite sure. But I think people here are very concerned that that the government is gambling with people's health. I do think on the other side, the US is very concerned with the upcoming World Cup, and people traveling from the DRC, perhaps, or people who've been in contact with Ebola patients traveling to the US, and it becoming, this is going to be a lot of travel to the US in the next few weeks, and it could become a big issue. So I think the US is, from their side, trying to contain it, trying desperately to contain any outbreaks or any possible contacts even. So yes, I think here in Kenya is going to be an interesting story to watch for the next week.
1: Awesome. Personally, I feel, just as a sidebar, we should all be worried about the World Cup happening in the US, honestly speaking, because it's going to be one of the most amazing World Cup in terms of like the players and some of the players that won't be playing anymore, and just like the level of like play and talent in the tournaments. So I just think, I don't know, they can just play in Mexico and Canada if America's so worried. Seriously, I'm just saying, like,
0: Yeah, I must
1: just
0: actually
1: like.
0: say I've got a friend who works for Al Jazeera Plus, and they made a really cute YouTube video about this, all these concerns and the costs of the tickets, and basically how a whole continent is excluded by the visa restrictions. A lot of African countries are facing stricter visa restrictions. How they'll be. A lot of countries in the global south, a lot of people in the global south won't be able to actually go there and watch it. So yeah, I think it's going to be interesting. But I hear at least Iran will be there. So
1: I know, right?
0: they got
1: They'll be
0: visas.
1: apparently landing. They'll be landing the days of their matches and flying out back to Mexico. So I'm just like, yeah, honestly. And if anybody wants to fly me to the World Cup or ticket or anything, please, I don't want to go to the States. Please send me to Mexico. Seriously. At least I know that the energy will be amazing. But Karen, it's been fantastic chatting with you. And yeah, like I always love our interactions. And I hope that you have an amazing week. Enjoy your last week in Nairobi, Kenya. Yeah, and we'll catch up with you soon.
0: Thank you, and good luck for getting to the World Cup.
1: Thank you so much. Thank you. It's gonna happen, Karen. It's gonna happen. You'll see. You'll see.
0: I'll speak to you when you're in Mexico.
1: Exactly. Have a lovely Sunday. Take care. Bye.
0: Thanks, you too. Bye.
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4: 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Could you tell us about the story? 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
5: I'm Nkosingi Phile, meaning a gift from God. 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
6: In Swahili means a gift from God.
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1: The sun is rising, so is Africa. 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

0: Alrighty, that's a double play. Starting out with Jonina, and the song is Amanzi Aweko. And then, of course, in the back is OBO, Davido, and the song is Funds. Right now, though, we're getting ready for the Channel Africa News with Nolutando Buthelezi.
1: 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SABC News. The African perspective.
2: Top stories this hour. South Africa has received the lion's share of Lena Kapavir, and Pope Leo says his visit to Spain will act as a call for respect of all. Good morning. I am Nolutando Buthelezi. South Africa's Health Minister, Dr. Aaron Motsoaledi, says that the country has received the lion's share of lenacapavir doses on the planet. Nine countries in sub-Saharan Africa, including South Africa, Zimbabwe and Zambia, have secured access to the drug. The new injectable HIV-AIDS prevention drug was officially rolled out in Mpumalanga on Friday. Motsoaledi says that the drug is expensive, but a global fund has assisted in providing the continent with 2 million doses.
3: It's very expensive. It's sold in America. It's $28,000 to treat 1% per annum, which there's no country here on our continent which will ever be able to achieve. It's impossible. But what has happened is that the Global Fund, which has always been funding HIV, AIDS, TB and malaria, stepped in to buy 2 million doses for those African countries that are poor. We got the lion's share at South Africa at 900,000 doses.
2: Security has been stepped up at Ebola treatment centers in the east of the Democratic Republic of Congo. Extra UN peacekeepers and local police have been deployed to the centers. Medical staff are facing hostility, and there are reports of attacks on facilities. The BBC's Richard Kagwe has the details.
4: The move follows threats against health workers in a region where distrust and misinformation about Ebola remain widespread. Security has been reinforced in Rwampara and Mugumbalo in Ituri province after incidents targeting treatment centers and medical staff. Troops will also guard smaller clinics receiving patients. Government and aid partners are running outreach campaigns to counter false information and build public trust in communities where cultural beliefs have shaped views on illness and death. The WHO says nearly 500 cases are confirmed, including 82 deaths in the outbreak across Central Africa.
2: Meanwhile, DRC government says that more than half of a group of South American migrants deported by the United States to Kinshasa have now left for their countries of origin. A group of 15 people from Colombia, Ecuador and Peru arrived in the DRC a month ago. They were part of a U.S. migration scheme to deport undocumented foreign nationals to third countries. The DRC is one of the African nations that have agreed to take part in the scheme. At least nine other African nations have entered bilateral agreements to accept migrants deported from the United States. Moving on to other news now, Ethiopian Airlines is expected to make a decision within the next 3 months on an order for 25 smaller commercial jets to expand its local network. Africa's largest carrier, which operates 147 aircraft, is looking at adding the Airbus A220 and the Boeing 737 MAX 7. Ethiopian Airlines CEO Mesfin Taseu Bekele told a gathering of airline executives in Brazil last night that the planes would be used on both domestic routes and around neighboring countries. Pope Leo says that his visit to Spain will act as a call for the respect of dignity of all human beings. During his trip, he'll meet migrants and the activists who support them. He'll also hold talks with victims of sexual abuse in the Roman Catholic. The BBC's Paul Moss reports.
5: This is an issue which has cast a shadow over many of Leo XIV's predecessors, John Paul II and Benedict. They stand accused of continuing to cover up the sexual abuse within the church. And even the previous Pope Francis, some criticized him for not doing enough to deal with this problem. On the way to this visit, on the plane, the Pope actually said to journalists gathered there that sexual abuse within the Catholic Church remains what he called an open wound.
2: Let's recap the top story for this hour now. Health Minister Dr. Aaron Motsoaledi says that South Africa has received the lion's share of the lenacapavir doses on the continent. Nine countries in sub-Saharan Africa, including Zimbabwe and Zambia, have secured access to the drug. For any news stories that you would like to share with us, please send them through to newsroom at channelafrica.co.za. You can call us on +27 11 714 4459. For Channel Africa News, I am Noluthando Buthelezi.
1: 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The African perspective. 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
0: Hour of the Oasis, and in this hour we have our Founders Focus, and I'm really excited. We're going to be speaking to cousins who have grown an amazing creative project called Chester Visionaries. I love art. I love what art can do in the creative and founder space. So we're going to be having a conversation with them just to find out a little bit more about their partnership and, of course, the business. And then yesterday, as promised, we weren't able to get hold of Dr. King Smad, who is one of the co-founders of AfroNation and has now moved into his own into a different chapter of his life. But anyhow, we had a little bit of issues obviously with the time. It's summer in the UK, this, that and the third, but we are definitely going to be talking to him in this hour as well. So you need to stick around. We have some great conversations and great music in between all of that. This is the Oasis with Lee Kasumba, broadcasting live from Accra, Ghana. Good morning.

0: One of my absolute favorite songs when it's a rainy day, even when I go work out, there's a place I go here in Ghana, Hit Me Up Ghana, which is just an all-female workout. Every time I hear this Fido song, Joy Is Coming, it makes me feel a lot better. You know, it turns down the spice a little bit. Now, we're about to go into a break, but right after that, we're going to be talking to Zithobe Macheli and Insindiso Khumalo about Chester Visionaries. You don't want to miss that conversation. That is all coming through straight after this.
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2: Thanks to the good doctor for pointing those flaws out in the current financing model. I think the reality is, if you take economic growth, right, we know it's better for some than others. How is it that you can have one person who probably by January next year will be a trillionaire from South Africa, have more wealth probably by three times of South Africa in one person? But it's exactly these types of frameworks that lead to that situation. And as long as we can't fundamentally shift away from how that works, we'll always be in this position. The development banks, for me, are too influenced by the current financial setup across the world. Most of those banks have been set up to act differently, and I think it requires more radical leadership.
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3: Ritimush Ikutura. 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

0: Ótimos e Cultura com Jacob Tivani. 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
1: The Oasis. Conversations that moves with the beat of the continent. On Channel Africa, the African Perspective.

0: Alrighty, in the back, that is Usher. The song is 360, one of my absolute favorite voices. Right now, let's go into Founders Focus. Today, we're shining a spotlight on two visionary creatives who are redefining how African stories are told through fashion, beauty, culture, and visual storytelling. What started as two cousins collaborating on creative projects has grown into Chester Visionaries, a contemporary African creative studio dedicated to celebrating and preserving African identity through an Afro-modernist lens. Through creative direction, styling, cultural storytelling, and world building, they're helping shape a new visual language for Africa, one that honors heritage while embracing modern global culture. Joining us today on The Oasis, I'm really excited to have the founders of Chester Visionaries, Zithobe Macheli and Insindiso Khumalo. Good morning. Welcome to the show.
1: Morning. Thank you so much for having us.
0: You guys sound in unison. It's so cute. I love it. I guess that's like, yeah, the whole cousins thing. But welcome. And, you know, first of all, congratulations on your amazing work. I really love it. Now, Chester Visionaries was born from a natural creative partnership between the two of you. At what moment did you realize this could become a business and not just a collaboration?
1: I can take this one. So, Tindiso and I have always balanced each other out so beautifully. She comes with a very creative visual, like very strong visually. And I'm also so good at direction, at strategy, at business. And we just used to collaborate a lot and even on projects. So she's a hairstylist and also a creative director. So when she had projects, she would put me on. When I have events and I'm doing some consulting work for clients, I would put her on. And we just decided, you know, we work so well together. And it's like, even if it's work that doesn't involve one another, we always just checking in on each other. So we're just like, people need what we are currently serving and they love that. And we just thought, let's just formalize it, start a business and do what we've always just done, to be honest. Nothing has really changed. It's just become on a greater scale and just more formalized as a business.
0: I love that. And I just want to go back to when you guys were like younger, right? What was that dynamic like? And would you say that your family is surprised or not surprised that you guys have gone into business together? What was it like when you were growing up? Were you guys being forced to dance or whatever? You know, African parents, they're like, entertain us, you know, when people came. Like, I'm so curious because it's not very often that you find cousins going into business. So there must be a little bit of a story there if you can share.
2: I just think we've always been creative children and we've been raised in a family of people that were also like very creative, stylish, and fashionable. So I don't think it's a surprise per se to them that we like this. We've always loved dressing up, a good outfit, good hair, and we're just like very much involved in how our parents would dress us up as well. You know how some have their parents choosing their outfits? We are more so like very like vocal about what we want to wear, how we want to show up. And I just think it's built up over the course of years. And so it wasn't really a surprise to them that we now decided to join that and become something bigger and greater for the future. Yeah.
0: I absolutely love that. And also, I'm really curious, like, you know, I always think about the world, say, from the context of like the African creative and culture sector in general. I think of it as pre-COVID and post-COVID, you know. So pre-COVID, there was always like, you know, there were like gatekeepers in terms of from fashion to music to whatever, in terms of what was good enough to be placed on the global stage or what was defined as being good, you know, art, good music, good fashion, good hairstyling, all of that kind of thing. And then during COVID, there was like this great equalizer where I feel like Africa just dominated, you know. Would you say that during that time or, you know, what are your thoughts around that in terms of how the global explosion of African creative and culture has also been able to feed into your business in a good way?
1: Yeah, certainly. I feel like, as you said, that like there was this pre-COVID, post-COVID time, and I, both her and I, would say that during that time, during COVID, I transitioned my career, and I would really say that, as you said, COVID was a great equalizer, and it just feels like being a creative now is as, or being in the creative industry is as recognized as like being in a traditional job. And COVID kind of, I think, made everyone slow down and turn to their phones. And as people who work on their phones, I think that kind of helped. And with just the period where everyone was creating during COVID as well, like we were doing a lot of photo shoots at home, just like kind of really stepping into now what we do on a greater scale. So, yeah.
0: I love that. Now, your work is rooted in celebrating African identity through a contemporary lens. How will you describe the Afro-modernist approach that defines Chester Visionaries?
1: Do you want to take that, Nadine?
2: Okay. I think our approach to that is just like making work that feels luxurious in an African sense, making work that is still modern but is still in tune with celebrating African heritage.
0: I love that. And now, also for a long time, I guess this taps into the previous question a little bit, it ties in a bit. So, for a long time, African fashion and beauty were often portrayed through a narrow stereotype and lens, you know? There was only one type of African beauty that was allowed to be celebrated at a time, or one type of black beauty, let me say, or African beauty, or African fashion was basically put in like a box, you know? It was like that other, you know what I mean? Like a type of energy. How are you intentionally challenging and reshaping those narratives through your work?
1: I think with us, we've just, as I said, being African has always like kind of inspired our work. And we also come from a family that has always just really incorporated isiNtu and just heritage. So for us, it was like a really natural thing that came to us. I was laughing with my cousin the other day, showing her a photo of me in 2023, just like with dots on my face and a duke. I'm like, I was so young to like be so pro-African, but it's just always been a thing. And I guess with also the influence of just like how times have changed, there was a time also when I transitioned into an Afro, like 2016, when like it was such a thing. So I guess as time goes, things have slowly changed and adapted, and it's through people that also do work like ours that we've been inspired by, just to see that this can also turn into a business. Because I feel like as Africans, we're so creative and talented in a way that we sometimes don't even see that our natural talents could be our bread, and it is our purpose, you know? So yeah, it's always just been a natural thing, but we are also just grateful that everyone is catching on and seeing that, you know, everything is just so drawn from African culture. We always see also the influence on the global West. Pop culture, like everything is just drawn really from African culture. So we also thought it's very important that we also redefine what that means for ourselves as Africans. So yeah, we just really want to contribute to that.
0: I love that. Now, you guys describe Chester Visionaries as both a creative studio and a cultural connector. So in practice, like, what does this look like? You know, what does this mean in practice? And how do you bring brands, artists, and communities together?
2: So for us, that means like being the vision behind whatever projects that you're doing. So it's us connecting with you to bring the greater vision, and not just like as what's this consultants, but as people that are part of the project as well. And sorry, can you please rephrase your question again?
0: So basically, like, when you hear like somebody saying that they have a business, right, that's both a creative studio and a cultural connector, it might be hard to, just to kind of explain like what that looks like in terms of your day-to-day business. Like, how would that like, play out? Somebody might not understand like, oh, what is a cultural connector? That kind of thing. So how does it work in a business model, perhaps? I think I
1: Okay,
0: can.
1: so I can take that
2: Okay.
1: if okay, yeah. In terms of cultural connection, we found that a lot of African brands, especially fashion brands, live in isolation, right? And one of the projects that we currently recently doing is styling someone for an event and making sure that well, it's a competition, not an event, sorry. And they want to make sure that before people can identify them as South African, they are identified as African first. And our whole entire thing was, okay, bring all the African brands together, not just style her in South African wear, but also incorporate other African brands. And also, as we grow as a business, we are hoping to travel and take different parts of South Africa with us to different countries and kind of bring Africa together in that sense.
0: I love that. And just in that context, like, obviously South Africa is a country that's so rich in culture and heritage and, all of that stuff and creativity. Outside of South Africa, which other African countries would you say that you love, in terms of the creativity and the culture and the
1: Yes.
0: fashion and that sort of thing, like that are inspiration to the work that you do?
2: Oh, Nigerian fashion.
0: Yeah.
2: Yeah, they are so good. Like their
0: Yeah.
2: craftsmanship, their ideation process, like just the whole thing as a whole. I just feel like they have so much attention to detail. And with that, it's always like a story. It's not just a, oh, let's just do it because we're doing it. So it's always a story that you feel connected to as the consumer. So Nigerian fashion, I don't know about you, Z.
1: I draw a lot of inspiration from Senegalese women. I think they're really fashionable, and even with the kind of adornment with the accessories and the jewelry. A lot of women I follow also like support a lot of local brands. So a lot of jewel I love Senegalese jewelry. And just the way that they also embrace the African, I will say, the whole henna thing that I've seen, I like that a lot. So yeah, Senegalese woman 100%. I also do think Congo as well. I've seen a lot of Congolese fashion as well. Like, I've seen a lot of Congolese brands, and I'm like, I do also wish for a lot of our South African brands to also be in the forefront the same way that our Nigerian and Congolese people are.
0: No, I love that. Those are actually such great descriptions. I would have also like shared those in terms of creativity and fashion in Africa. And now, just before I let you ladies go, by the way, you guys have such a cute energy. I love it. It's so cute. Like, you guys must have so much fun working. It feels like everything is fun. Can you share, perhaps like what have been some of the bigger projects that you've worked on, and not bigger necessarily in terms of in terms of like a number or costing or whatever, but in terms of like maybe I should say that have really defined and have made you feel like, wow, I love the fact that we're doing this, or this is super challenging, but we did it, just like some highlight moments, should I say, in the work that you've done that you'd like to share or you'd be able to share.
1: I think for me, our first kind of when we formalized our business, and when we put together a look for me for Cream of Nature launch, and that was like a defining moment for me for my career. But being alongside Nomzamo Mbatha and being one of the squad members of Cream of Nature, but her she made me this beautiful headpiece, and the look went viral. And her and the fact that she was able to contribute to such a big moment for me, I'll always be grateful, because the styling was her, guys, from head to toe, I promise you. So yeah, that was such a defining moment. And since then, like, everyone was like, okay, who's doing your hair? who is helping style you, and that just confirmed to us that what we're doing is the right thing.
2: Yeah, I also think for hair specifically, when we were together, that was the moment when people realized, oh, so she's a hair artist, not a hairstylist, a hair artist. So it's like these sculpted looks that are not like your regular looks. So it was just like a very like, oh, who's that girl type of thing. And then ever since then, I've been a part of other projects that were outside of the work that we do together.

0: connect with you, can you please just drop that information for us, please?
1: So we are at Chester Visionaries on TikTok, Instagram, and on Twitter. Yes.
0: Awesome.
1: So at Chester Visionaries.
0: Love it, love it, love it. Thank you so much, ladies. Have a beautiful Sunday. And thank you very much for waking up. Honestly, I admire the dedication. So, yeah, you have permission to go back to bed.
2: We actually have work today. So there's that.
0: Oh, there's that part, right?
2: Yes.
1: Yeah.
0: All good. Thank you so much, ladies. Really, it's been so fantastic speaking to you. Like, every time I speak to people who are like founders and also like specifically with the creative and cultural sector in Africa, like, it gets me so excited because, again, you know, like, our culture, our creativity is literally our power. It's the way that we can make money. We tell our stories. It just covers, like, you know, so many aspects. So, yeah, you know, talking to people like you is really inspiring. And it just reminds me that as Africans, we are on the right track. So yeah, thank you again for joining me right here on the Oasis. Take care.
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0: Alrighty, beautiful song by Habib Koite and Bamada. Pardon me, and the song is Africa. Now, talking about Africa, I'm really excited to have a conversation with somebody who is really just been one of the biggest, advocates for the global Afrobeats movement. So today on the show, we're joined by true architect of the global Afrobeats movement for more than two decades, Dr. Adeshegun, who's also Dr. Kingsmaid Adeshun Jr., has been at the forefront of promoting African culture through music, live events, tourism, and creative enterprise. From organizing grassroots diaspora events in London to building internationally recognized Afrobeats platforms and festivals, he has helped transform African music into a global force. Beyond entertainment, his work focuses on creating sustainable creative economies that drive investment, job creation, and cultural influence across the world. Dr. Kingsmaid, welcome to the show. Good morning.
1: Good morning. Good morning. I'm honored and happy to be here. It's actually just 6:37 a.m. in the UK, and I'm just happy to be able to share my know-how with you.
0: And I'm so happy to have you here. I know that, you know, I do follow your work quite a lot, and I know that you're always super busy, especially during the summertime. So I know that, you know, having you up this early on a Sunday morning when, you know, summer is always like the African summer is quite a big deal. So thank you so much for joining us.
1: Thank you. Thank you. It's very, very important what's going on within the global African space, you know, and it's important for us to tell our stories and educate the younger generation about what we've built and what we are building, and also to sustain the entire ecosystem so it doesn't collapse. So I'm happy to be here no matter the time. This is what we should be talking about. Thank you.
0: I love it. Now, you've seen Afrobeats evolve from a niche diaspora sound to like a global phenomenon, right? What were some of the biggest challenges in those early days? And did you ever actually imagine that it would grow to this level?
1: Oh, wow. For both questions, the first one, yes, believe. Believe would be a major factor. There was lack of belief from, you know, community. There was lack of belief from any investors. You know, we didn't have any sponsorships. Like, you know, we gain a lot of corporate and brands interested in our creative industries now. You know, we lack cultural representation. You know, it wasn't cool to be African. I moved to the UK 22 years ago. And, you know, I literally set myself up to, you know, to promote Africa, to promote who we are, our identity, our food, our fashion, our sports, our arts, you know, like the true authenticity of who we are is what I've just, you know, believed in. So it's more than music. It's always been a movement, you know, and we had to do it ourselves, you know. And at the beginning, it wasn't really easy. Like I said, you know, I remember having to do a lot of self-made jobs to invest in Afrobeats for, you know, the old world cut up. So it had to be something we had to believe in ourselves, and we had to build slowly from the community, you know, and then the old world cut up, you know, at the right time. You know, we had a lot of champions. We have a lot of festivals like Afro Nation, a lot of superstars like, you know, all the Afrobeats and my piano, Francophone stars doing amazing stuff. And we have so many of them that have been doing it from a very, very long time. And yes, to the second question, yes, you know, what's special about everything is, you know, culture. Culture is just so beautiful, you know. We built something through music, and it's now spread across all the other institutions around the creative industry. And it's giving average African hope, you know. Yeah. So, yeah, I'm happy that, you know, the whole world is catching up now.
0: I really love that. And Dr. Smed, I hope that there's some deeper questions that I also want to get into in this conversation with you, right? So the firstly, with regards to the just the definition of African music, as you said, like it's really growing globally. I mean, I would literally say that I feel like African music is probably the center of global culture, at the moment. It's grown globally. But I remember a while ago I interviewed Mr. Easy and I keep referencing this point, but I think it's very important to keep sharing it in conversations where he said that, when it comes to the def, I'm paraphrasing now, when it comes to definition of African music, we have to be careful that we're not defining all African music as being Afrobeat. So if you're in Kenya, for example, allow Genge music to be Genge music. Do you get what I mean? Like if there's an artist in Nigeria who maybe is not an Afrobeat artist, or if somebody's in Ghana, do they necessarily have to be an Afrobeat artist, or can they be like, let me say like making a Zonto music or High Life or whatever the case may be? Similarly, just in general in South Africa, and when we look at big African music, does it all have to be Amapiano? So I set that context to say, like, what do you think about with the growth, like what are the pitfalls that we need to be watching for so that, as you described, we this thing does not fall through the cracks where we as Africans want to only, in order to be global, we're like, okay, if it's Salty Soul, for example, if they were still together as a group, they have to be defined as Afrobeats when they're not, like, what are your thoughts around that? And, how does this get communicated effectively? Because in America, for example, a heavy metal artist will never say, oh, I'm going to be like a hip hop artist for the movement. You know what I mean? I know I've said a lot, but I'd like to pick your mind about that.
1: I think there's a lot of different perceptions, if I may say perceptions. There's a lot of perceptions about it from the diaspora and from the from the countryside, which is Africa. So if you think about the motherland, there's more culture there, and what we are enjoying in the mainstream in the diaspora right now is what we have been able to successfully promote to the rest of the world. So, and then when you look at Africa, what they want to be is what they see and what's happening in the US and the diaspora. And rather than continue to sustain the ability to produce authenticity, in their music, in their fashion, in their food, which is something I keep promoting to every country that I travel to, or every minister or policymaker or corporate body that I meet, which right now it's important for us to own. It's important for us to invest in ourselves. It's important for us to like build venues, capacities that would accommodate the creative industry, because now you can see what the creative industry can do. Before, it was, we weren't taken seriously. It was a matter of music, drugs, and all of the nightlife. But now it's created a huge ecosystem for countries, for institutions. For example, a festival that I created from scratch, that no one believed from the jump, even when I announced it, has now come to become one of the biggest festivals in the world. It's traveled the world. We've had to work with like a lot of investors that did not understand the culture. But if you look at it, are we where we are supposed to be? Maybe we're still far away, but with the help of these investors, with the help of these institutions, we've been able to find, a solid partnership. We've been able to collaborate from Africa to the mainstream to produce what we've done with festivals like Afro Nation and Yam Carnival, which has generated a lot of tourism opportunities for countries or for those places where we have done it. When you think about the ecosystem that this tourism impacts, you're talking about hospitality, the hotels, the Airbnbs, you're talking about the shopping malls. Everywhere is busy. The restaurants are busy. Even the flights that that people have to take down, the transportation, the entire ecosystem, security, everybody benefits. Not to talk about the impact that it does to the creative industry in that particular country that we travel to. So all of this, that I've mentioned, I think it's now high time for countries to understand that it's not just entertainment. Culture is bigger than entertainment. It's
0: Currency, yeah.
1: currency. It's something that they need to now sit down and talk to these creatives, the people that know how to do this part of the business, because this is not 9 to 5, and this is not, House of Assembly government, business. This is creative business, and creative business is different. You have to be a creative, a visionary, an entrepreneur of, a certain level of creativity. So I think when countries and tourism boards and ministries and governments start identifying how powerful the creative industry is pushing the culture, and how currency the culture is, like you mentioned, the culture is currency right now. And I think what we've given, they need to see that what we've given in the last 2 decades, the Burna Boys, the Wizkids, the Davidos, what Af the influence of Afro Nation in what other festivals have now been created around the world, not just in the diaspora, but also back home. And it takes me back to how I started. I remember for the first time, someone reminded me, that for a long time, I was the only one promoting, this Afrobeats movement. And yes, it was intentional. I studied it. And now we've now gotten to that level where Afro is now being accepted, through our music. Our artists are number ones around the world. Their music, they're creating a lot of money for all the streaming platforms, and majority of the streaming platforms don't even understand the culture. So we're talking about the food. It's not only the jollof was,
0: Yeah, it's so much more than jollof.
1: much more. We have delicacies in South Africa, Ghana, Nigeria that people need.
0: Uganda.
1: So long we've been stuck at, what we've never thought could be. So now it's time for us to continue to recreate. But we can't do it without the help of the government. We can't do it without the help of the corporate bodies and of the and the real investors. But who are the real investors? We are the real investors. I'm here at this time because I understand the importance of us continuing what we have created. And almost like it's a full circle moment where we have the attention of the world now. So how do we push the narrative of the global African movement beyond African movement?
0: Now, Dr. Smed, I'd like to take it back in terms of like soft diplomacy power, like, and just like within the African continent. What do you think that African governments are not quite tapping into when it comes to the creative and cultural sector in Africa?
1: I think they're not, first of all, like I said, identifying the importance of the creative industry, to the ecosystem. Also, how this gives hope to every average citizen in every country. I've traveled to Africa, and I see that, entertainment is what drives the younger generation. In every household, you either see an artist, an instrumentalist, a comedian, a host, a content creator. All of this is what embodies what's going on right now and in the future. So we need the government to believe in us. We need the government to also see the future in what we've been able to create. If you look at 7 years ago, when Afro Nation was created in 2019, fast forward to today, what we've been able to generate, create, and the ecosystems that we have built, and the fun and excitement that, is giving life and joy, to the world right now. So I think consistency, how we can, continue, and how we can sustain this. So government needs to back every festival promoter, every show, every capacity to build infrastructures, to build hubs. I visit a lot of countries, and I consult for tourism boards, and I cons like it's important to tell our stories. Storytelling is what would actually amplify our culture. And we leave that out all the time because we always try to be someone else rather than ourselves. So we need, global ambassadors for every single country. Every country needs, I don't have to be South African to promote South Africa. I want to come to South Africa to say that I have never been to South Africa and I am so connected to South Africa. Afro Nation, our second stage, Piano People was something I personally almost, made sure it came to life. And to see it flying and pushing the flag for South Africans, for the music industry, is something that needs to be continued, something that needs to be sustained. And how does the government come and make sure we don't lose that? Because right now, there's a real big surge in the creative industry because of lack of investment. So now it's time for us to collaborate. Now it's time for us to own, and now it's time for us to continue to serve and do everything we've done, all over again.
0: Kingsmith, that was very well said. Dr. Kingsmith, sorry, pardon me. Now, just in wrapping up, looking ahead, what is your vision for the future of African music and the broader creative economy over the next decade? And also, if anybody wants to follow your work and interact with you, can you please help share your socials?
1: Yes, so I'll go with the second one first. My socials, you can go on my website. It's drkingsmade.com, or you can go on my Instagram at I am Smade. And we also have the Smade group. We also have Smade Entertainment, Smade Parties. You can follow us on all the social media. But yes, to conclude, I think it's time for deeper cultural links. It's really important for us to identify how we can actually benefit. A lot of people go to shows, festivals, and all these events, and they don't even know how to network anymore. It's time for us to understand the power of culture and commerce. Whenever all these opportunities arise, is an opportunity that is there for us to teach, for us to learn, for us to pour into one another, for us to invest in one another, for us to collaborate, for us to continue to add value and invest in one another. So I think in a nutshell, collaboration is key. I feel like a young talent should be able, to tour Africa. A young, fresh talent should be able to tour Africa easily without any issues. And yeah, I think government needs to relax, avenues and platforms for people to come back home from the diaspora. We want to come back home. A lot of people want to come back home. A lot of people want to find their home, their heritage, their roots. I feel like government needs to create incentives for this to happen beyond festivals. We want to learn our roots. We want to learn our language. We want to learn deeper than, the basic jollof rice and the sadza. We want more. We want people to
0: We need
1: know
0: to go deeper.
1: deeper, deeper in our fashion, deeper in our music. The music that you're hearing, it's time for Zimbabwean cultural music sound to come out. It's time for Kenyan sound to come out. It's time for Congolese sounds. So the Francophones are doing amazing numbers right now, and they need promoters, they need infrastructure, they need support from the government, just like the entire ecosystem of the African industry. So the beauty of everything, and what I'm excited, to share, is we're going global African. If you think about what Afro Nation as a festival has been able to create, now we're going deeper than that. It's time to touch deeper roots. Like, I'm talking about Brazil, I'm talking about Caribbean, I'm talking about I'm talking about the Jamaicans, to touch places that roots, places our ancestors really, kind of like residing, and were taken away from us too. So it's to continue. The beauty is to continue. And I'll tell you one deep secret: the same site at Afro Nation Portugal where we are celebrating was the same site thousands of years ago where our ancestors were shipped to, sold, some of them raped and some of them killed. This is the same site, in the Algarve where we are now celebrating with thousands of people every year. So it's a full circle moment. And we all need to understand that it's time for us to tell our stories. It's time for us to own our identity and continue to educate for the sake of our legacy and the younger generation.
0: Fantastic conversation. I could speak to you for like forever, but thank you so much. And again, for your contribution to just the global growth of the Afrobeats movement and just African culture and creative in general. Just thank you so much and congratulations. And yeah, have an amazing Sunday. And thank you so much for spending time with us right here on the Oasis on Channel Africa. Have a blessed day, King Smed.
1: God bless you too. Thank you so much.
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0: love you. Well, I don't really know you that well.
1: I'm too polite to insult your intelligence. Why do I believe that we have met? Maybe not in this life. Time's frozen for a second, so I'm thinking tonight. Break the ice, and better still, we can set it aside. Temporarily, my temperature is telling me that you got me so hot. Stuck, girl, there is no remedy. But you don't know me well enough to reply. And I don't really know you that well.

0: one of my absolute favorites. It is Poe from Mavens featuring Simi, Nigeria's sweetheart, and the song is Know You. This song was so huge during COVID, honestly. It was one of those songs, you know what I mean? I personally really loved it. Anyhow, it is now time for the news right here on Channel Africa with Nolutando Buthelezi.
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2: Top stories this hour. South Africa receives the lion's share of the Lekka Pavir, and Britain has gone for a year without a credible defense strategy. Good morning. I am Nolutando Buthelezi. South Africa's Health Minister, Dr. Aaron Motsoaledi, says that the country has received the lion's share of the lenacapavir doses on the continent. Nine countries in sub-Saharan Africa, including Zimbabwe and Zambia, have secured access to the drug. The new injectable HIV/AIDS prevention drug was officially rolled out in Mpumalanga on Friday. Motsoaledi says that the drug is expensive, but a global fund has assisted in providing the continent with 2 million doses.
3: Remember, I informed you that the pill is very expensive. It's sold in America. It's $28,000 to treat 1% per annum, which there is no country here on our continent which will ever be able to achieve. It's impossible. But what has happened is that the global fund, which has always been funding HIV/AIDS, TB and malaria, stepped in to buy 2 million doses for those African countries that are poor. We got the lion's share at South Africa at 900,000 doses.
2: Security has been stepped up at Ebola treatment centers in the east of the Democratic Republic of Congo. Extra UN peacekeepers and local police have been deployed to the centers. Medical staff are facing hostility, and there are reports of attacks in facilities. The BBC's Richard Kakoi has the details.
4: The move follows threats against health workers in a region where distrust and misinformation about Ebola remain widespread. Security has been reinforced in Rwampara and Mugumbalu in Ituri province after incidents targeting treatment centers and medical staff. Troops will also guard smaller clinics receiving patients. Government and aid partners are running outreach campaigns to counter false information and build public trust in communities where cultural beliefs have shaped views on illness and death. The WHO says nearly 500 cases are confirmed, including 82 deaths in the outbreak across Central Africa.
2: Staying in the DRC, the country's government says that more than half of a group of South American migrants deported by the United States to Kinshasa have now left for their countries of origin. A group of 15 people from Colombia, Ecuador and Peru arrived in the DRC a month ago. They were part of a U.S. migration scheme to deport undocumented foreign nationals to third countries. The DRC is one of the countries, African nations that have agreed to take part in the scheme. At least nine other African nations have entered bilateral agreements to accept migrants that are deported from the United States. Moving on to Ethiopia now, Ethiopian Airlines is expected to make a decision within the next 3 months on an order of 25 smaller commercial jets to expand its local network. Africa's largest carrier, which operates 147 aircraft, is looking at adding the Airbus A220 and the Boeing 737 MAX 7. Ethiopian Airlines CEO Mesfin Tase Bekele told a gathering of airline executives in Brazil last night that the planes would be used on both domestic routes around neighboring countries. Then finally, a committee of MPs say that Britain has gone for a year without a credible defence strategy. In a highly critical report on the UK's defence capabilities, they say that the delayed release of a new defence investment plan has damaged Britain's credibility. The BBC's Jonathan Beale has the details.
5: The government's defence investment plan was supposed to have been published last autumn. MPs say its absence and the bureaucratic drift has already damaged the credibility of the country, its armed forces and the defence industry. The Public Accounts Committee highlights specific concerns over the Army's troubled Ajax armoured vehicle programme. Soldiers testing Ajax have suffered vibration and noise symptoms. The Ministry of Defence repeated it's working hard to finalise the Defence Investment Plan, which it now says will be published before the NATO summit next month.
2: We're recapping the top story for this hour now. The Health Minister of South Africa, Dr. Aaron Motsoaledi, says that the country has received a lion's share of the lenacapavir doses on the continent. Nine countries in sub-Saharan Africa, including Zimbabwe and Zambia, have secured access to the drug. For any news stories that you would like to share with us, please send them through to newsroom at channelafrica.co.za, or you can call us on +27 11 714 4459. For Channel Africa News, I am Nolutando Buthelezi.
1: SABC News. The African perspective. 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
0: Alrighty, we're into the third and final hour of The Oasis. How time has flown with great music, great conversations. Yeah, it's really been amazing. I hope that you're having an amazing time. Don't forget that if you want to get in touch with us, I really would love to hear from you. Drop a WhatsApp message at +27 83 288 6684. Also, like, chat with me on Instagram. You can hit us up at Channel Africa or drop me a direct X link, or conversation or tweet, whatever it's called these days, at Lee Kasumba. So that's L-E-E-K-A-S-U-M-B-A. Now, in this hour, we're going to be focusing on influencers doing amazing things. So looking forward to having another conversation. And this time around it'll be with John Choi, who is proving that social media can be a force for economic and cultural impact. Also, I am so excited. If you've been listening, you know that this World Cup is the one that I'm invested in. Minus the fact that America's one of the co-hosts or whatever. But anyway, this World Cup is the one that I'm going to be invested in. I am putting a pledge to myself to go and watch the World Cup with different people. And of course, you know, being in Ghana, because the Black Stars are going to be taking part in the World Cup, the energy is going to be really cool. So yeah, I'd also like to know, where are you going to be watching the opening match for the World Cup, South Africa versus Mexico? And also, who are you going to be supporting? Who do you realistically think is going to win? And which African countries do you think are going to do extremely well? It's going to be a fantastic World Cup, honestly speaking. So yeah, we're going to say that's what I'm going to say about that. And of course, I'm looking forward to seeing how all the different African teams come and arrive, all stylized and all of that. It's going to be so great. Because, you know, nobody does swagger like Africa, you know? Like, who said? Who? How can you even doubt that? Like, come on now. Anyhow, let's go to a break. We'll be back with some more great music.
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0: Wiz Kid, Big Wiz featuring Damian Marley. The song is Bless. Let's go to a break and come back with some more great music.
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0: In the back, that's Ghana's very own King Promise. The song is Terminator. And before that, Barita, just a beautiful artist inside and out. Her soul, her vibe, her energy. Absolutely love it. And the song is Jikizinte. I got it right. I know Yama's laughing at me somewhere in the studio, but you know, I'm telling you, I'm going to loosen my tongue so that I can get my tongue around Southern African names again. But right now, though, let's go into a break and we'll come back with our influencers doing amazing things. That'll be an amazing conversation, too.
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4: The Oasis with Lee Kasumba.

0: Rand to becoming one of South Africa's most influential voices in tourism, media, and digital storytelling, John Nchoe is proving that social media can be a force for economic and cultural impact. The Northwest University alumni has earned continental recognition through the prestigious Icons of Africa Award, adding to a growing list of achievements that have cemented his status as one of South Africa's leading digital influencers and thought leaders. Today, he joins us to talk about his journey, his impact, and what this recognition means for the future of African storytelling. John, I don't know if I should go, I don't know.
1: Or you can simply go with,
0: I don't know if my tongue's going to get around that, but yeah, yeah, I'm with you. I'm with you. Ria Kenya.
1: Yeah. Thank you so much for having me.
0: No, thank you so much for joining us. Now, congratulations on the Icons of Africa Award. What does this recognition mean to you personally and professionally?
1: Professionally, it means that I'm on the right path. I'm creating stories that are heard and seen. And personally, it means I'm growing. And the work that I'm putting, it's been recognized, and I'm putting value to storytelling, and I'm becoming a voice to the voiceless, and I'm adding value to society. I'm playing a role to be a role model in society.
0: I love that. And you've grown from a content creator into a respected thought leader in tourism and digital strategy. How has that journey evolved for you over the years?
1: Being invited to it's been an incredible journey. Could you please repeat the question again?
0: No, I'm just like, for you, you know, going from a, basically, I would like to know for you, like, just the evolution of your journey, right? Going from being a content creator into a thought leader, somebody that people really respect when it comes to conversations and content around tourism and digital strategy. Okay. For you, like, how has that been like for you on a personal level?
1: Oh, thank you so much. I don't take that lightly. I started out just simply by taking content and sharing experiences and enjoying and posting places that I go to and sharing food that tells stories on socials. And now seeing that is rewarded. Now it shows that content is making an impact. It's been an incredible journey with ups and downs, of course, but I'm grateful for the opportunity to learn, to grow, and to contribute to society. I'm excited to keep on creating content and to showcase the destinations. Some of these destinations are hidden, to share my experience and to tell our story in our way.
0: Yeah, I love that. And also, you know, you were invited to speak alongside experts from 26 African countries at Africa's Travel in Durban. This is quite a milestone, you know. Just that experience from you, hearing from your peers in the sector, and just like some of the things that were shared, is there anything that stood out for you? And also, how did it make you, like, how did it validate your work, like, a lot more?
1: First of all, being invited to speak at Travel in Durban was both an honor and humbling experience. Mm-hmm. One of the biggest lessons I took away was the importance of collaboration across the continent. Mm-hmm. But it started within the people around me. Mm-hmm. Despite our different markets, culture, and audiences, many of us still face similar challenges and opportunities within our society, tourism, media, and storytelling. Another takeaway was the power of authentic storytelling. The impact conversation was not about budget,

0: it was about how we as African tell our story in a way that resonates globally while remaining true to our local identity. The experience also reinforced the value of networking, yo, and relationship building. People take networking for granted. Being in that room with industry leaders across Africa reminded me that growth often comes from meaningful partnership, shared knowledge, and being open to learning from others.
1: I love that.
0: And yeah, I should say also, it gave me more broader perspective on Africa's potential. Yo, there is incredible innovation, talent, and creativity across the continent. And platforms like Travel Indaba played a big role in reinforcing and connecting those voices and creating opportunities for collaboration. Because now I can say I have friends in Ghana, I have friends in Zimbabwe, I have friends, you know, because of that network, because of being in that room.
1: I love that. And, you know, I just wanted to touch on a question or, you know, just to get your thoughts on something, right? You know, obviously, there's all of these conversations that are busy going on about Afrophobia, xenophobia, all of that, you know, and, you know, different pockets, you know, like as Africans, we're seeming more separated than we are united. Like, you know, music does a great deal in terms of unifying the continent. For you as a content creator, you know, what role do you feel that content creation, travel, you know, and voices like yours can do in terms of like showing us as Africans about how much more united we are, you know, whether to you or some of your peers? Like, what are your thoughts around the power of influencing and content creating to also get Africans to be more unified in general across the continent from north to South?
0: Before being a content creator or any job title or any title or any qualification, we are humans. We are Africans. Our stories are gold. We have similar challenges. We have similar problems. We have similar cultures, or should I say our cultures intertwine and our background intertwine. So being a content creator, you know, you teach someone who is in another country about your culture, about your roots. Before they can even visit you, they know a little bit. Teach them about Tswana food, or and tell them about, okay, this is our wedding, this is what we do, so that when they come and visit at some point, they visit one of their friends or colleague in the Tswana family, now they know what to expect and how to draw boundaries, because our culture sometimes they clashes, né? So now you know that these are the things that Tswana don't allow environments, so we learn, you know. Content creation takes people on a journey with them, even if they're in their comfort home, in their couches, but they are taken through the journey to learn about other people, to learn about their challenges, to learn about their achievement, to be inspired, to be motivated.
1: I love that. And also, you're just raking in the accolades, like honestly speaking. you've been recognized as one of South Africa's top 100 influential men, and are now, you know, as we've been discussing, an icons on Africa of Africa award recipient. What responsibility comes from having such a powerful influence on the digital landscape?
0: You know, being recognized as one of South Africa's top influential men and receiving Icons African Award alongside best living legends, some of them, you know, they've been around before I was even born. It's an honor. And it comes with great responsibilities. For me, influence goes beyond numbers, likes, or followers. It's about impact you have on people's decision, aspiration, and perspective. I always believe that if people choose to give you their time or their attention, you owe them authenticity, consistency, and value. The responsibility is making sure that the content that I create, the brands that I work with, and the conversation that I start are meaningful and aligned with who I am. I want to inspire people. If you ask any of my friends, they will tell you that John is all about inspiring. Sometimes they ask me, why don't you become a motivational speaker? Because I want to inspire people to persuade opportunities and build their personal brand and understand that success is not a destination. And success, it's possible regardless of where you come from.
1: I love that. Absolutely love that.
0: I also recognize that represent as someone who has built a career through content creation.
1: Yeah.
0: I hope my journey, continue.
1: No, I lost continue, sort of, please. No, continue. There's been a delay with internet, but I would love to hear your closing thoughts on that, please. Yeah.
0: Okay, I also recognize that representation really matters. As someone who has built a career, I hope my journey not just inspire people, but encourage young Africans to believe their potential and to use social media the right way.
1: Yeah.
0: The right way. They have power, but they're not using that power. They are misusing it. They are distracted by a lot of noise. And I hope they use it, this tool, to grow for creativity and for entrepreneurship. At the end of the day, influence is not about being seen. It's about making a positive impact along other people that have along people who have been before us, like Abu Bonang and other people who've been there before us. I really hope that they use, especially right now at this time, we know that what's happening in Africa. It's time for content creators to tell our story, to use social media the right way, because we know that these noises are created by people with agendas.
1: I really love that. And also just, I'm so curious, I should have maybe made this one of the first questions. How does your family feel about your work and your success? They must be so proud of you. You know what I mean? Especially, building a career in an industry that did not exist before. Do you get what I mean? It was not even a thought that it could be an industry, a career. How does your family feel about it? And when you're speaking to your go-go or whoever or anybody, how do you explain, this is my job? You know what I mean?
0: You know, my mom, I don't even think my mom knows what I do. She thinks, Guti, I work for TikTok or for Facebook, because she's not on other platforms. But I know that my aunt always updated. Oh, I saw our son on this platform, because they call me our son because I was brought up by my aunt and my mom. So, and I ask, how did you know? Because you're not on Instagram. Oh, yeah, your aunt told me. Oh, my other cousins will tell her. Hey, this is going to be. But one thing for sure, I know that if there's one person in the world who is proud, is my mom, and a supporting structure that I have keep me going. My brothers, they're always there for me. Even sometimes when I want to give up or I don't want to do it anymore, they tell me, you started. So what if this is the moment where you actually want to make it, break through all these ideas that you have? What if this is the moment where the brand that you always wanted to work with will now step in and say, John, let's sit on the table and talk. So the support structure, it's amazing. My family, of course, my cousins, they enjoy free gifts. Yeah, yeah. And my little brother, they enjoy free gifts, yeah.
1: Exactly. But they're getting the access.
0: You know, because it was not a traditional career. I know that some of my family members, they still ask, why is this one not working? You know, and I don't blame them, because it's a foreign concept to most families. It came to Black communities in the later stage, because when I did my research, I found out that blogging or social media content creation, it was thing of other people's, you know what I mean. For us, it came late, and we are jumping in in, and some of us who are making a lot of mistakes, and when our parents see these mistakes, they assume that this is how this career is all about. And there are so many opportunities, so much fun, most fortunate people to meet, you know. I was able to travel to, you know, for the first time I was able to travel outside South Africa to go see my brothers and sisters in Mozambique last year. Because of content creation, I also went to Botswana. So content creation, and right now me and my friends usually plan a trip on my birth month, which is August. We usually go out, and I can't wait to share with everyone where we're going this year. You know, because of content creation.
1: I absolutely love that. And John, just before I let you go, I love speaking to you. I love your energy. It's so like heartwarming, you know. You just feel to me like the definition of the African dream. Like I actually just, my heart is so warm. Before I let you go, I would like to know if people want to follow you on socials and follow your work. Can you please drop the socials and that information for us, please?
0: My content creation, my social handles, at Guy Girl Corner. It's GUYGALCONNER. All the platforms, Guy Girl Corner, Instagram, Facebook.
1: I love it. Have a very blessed.
0: On Facebook, Instagram. At Facebook, I'm at JAYNCHOE.
1: Awesome. Fantastic. John, have a very blessed Sunday. Have an amazing week. We'll be following your work, following your career. And thank you for being such a great representative of what it means to live the African dream. God bless you. Thank you so much for joining us.
0: Thank you so much for this opportunity. And thank you so much for all the listeners across Africa. And thank you so much for making time, for inviting me to tell my story. Because our stories are gold.
1: Definitely. Thanks, John. Take care.
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0: Asha. Amazing song to end off an amazing show. The song is Jayla. But right now, though, we're running a little bit late, but I still always want to be able to connect with my best friend. She's my best friend. Who's your best friend? She's my best friend. Hey, bestie. Hey, bestie. Hey, bestie. Alrighty, it's looking like we're not able to connect with Palesa. It looks like my bestie has ghosted me, but it's all good. Thank you very much for joining us on the show. Thank you to all of the guests that have contributed to this conversation. Chester Visionaries, Karen Duplessis for Africa Unpacked, Chester Visionaries for Founders
1: Hey,
0: Focus.
1: Hey, bestie.
0: Bestie. Hey, I was just out here like, yo, Heike.
1: I would never abandon you, honey. Never.
0: Thank you so much, darling. So what can we expect on your show?
1: All right. So there's a lot coming up today. On today's Sunday Source, we're going to be taking a look at a dynamic husband and wife duo coming from the DRC, but based in South Africa. And we find out what they have for us. Juice, apparently. Freshly squeezed juice bars. Sounds good. A good way to revitalize you this morning. And then our sounds and bites today, we'll be chatting to the Nigerian-born, South African-based Jackson Irorere, popularly known as Eight Figures. And then we wrap up today's Out and About with our self-care soft life feature, speaking to a about psychological safety in the workplace, which is quite important because, you know, we only think about how, you know, we're doing in other aspects of the workplace, but not particularly how we are with our mental health, especially in light of this being Men's Mental Health Month in June.
0: Oh, I love it so much. Thank you so much, Palesa. Have a fantastic show. We'll all be listening and rallying behind you. Thank you so much, darling.
1: Thank you.
0: Bye.

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1: 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But first, let's get our latest news.
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2: In the top stories this hour, South African President Cyril Ramaphosa to address the nation on migration issue, and police in Ohio looking for shooting suspects. Good morning, I am Nolutando Buthelezi. Following Cabinet's approval of the National Action Plan Country Report on Migration in South Africa, President Cyril Ramaphosa will address the nation on the issue this evening. The address is scheduled for 6 p.m. local time from the Union Buildings. The comprehensive approach to migration in South Africa was developed by the Interministerial Committee on Migration. A few days ago, he said that South Africa would soon dispatch envoys across Africa and other parts of the world to explain the initiatives that it had established to address the issue of migration. His announcement followed protests across the country against undocumented migrants. Moving on to other news, the Southern African Alcohol Policy Alliance believes that if the tax bracket on alcohol is narrowed down, it could lead to beer producers also decreasing the alcohol percentage to fit in the tax bracket. The organization has urged the public to comment on the National Treasury's alcohol tax frame review. SAPA says that the harm caused by alcohol cost the country up to 280 billion annually, exceeding the revenue brought by the liquor industry. SAPA's Professor Susan Goldstein says that they hope that this will help the industry reformulate alcohol and to make it a little bit lighter.
3: We think this is a good idea, number one. But number two is we think that the tiers are too wide. So, for example, if it's 2.5% to 9%, alcohol is the first tier. And we're saying no. Most beers are sitting between 4.5% and 6%. So we should narrow it down to try and get beer companies to decrease their alcohol as well, so to fit in the tax bracket. So we're suggesting a tax bracket of 2.5% to 5%, and then another one from 5% to 9%. We hope that will help the industry reformulate the alcohol to make it a little bit lighter.
2: South Africa's Health Minister, Dr. Aaron Motsoaledi, says that the country has received the lion's share of lenacapavir doses on the continent. Nine countries in sub-Saharan Africa, including Zimbabwe and Zambia, have secured access to the drug. The new injectable HIV/AIDS prevention drug was officially rolled out in Mpumalanga on Friday. Motsoaledi says that the drug is expensive, but a global fund has assisted in providing the continent with 2 million doses.
4: Remember, I informed you that the pill is very expensive. It's sold in America. It's $28,000 to treat 1% per annum, which there is no country here on our continent which will ever be able to achieve. It's impossible. But what has happened is that the global fund, which has always been funding HIV, AIDS, TB and malaria, stepped in to buy 2 million doses for those African countries that are poor. We got the lion's share at South Africa at 900,000 doses.
2: Security has been stepped up at Ebola treatment centers in the east of the Democratic Republic of Congo. Extra UN peacekeepers and local police have been deployed to the centers. Medical staff are facing hostility and there are reports of attacks on facilities. The BBC's Richard Kagwe has the details.
5: The move follows threats against health workers in a region where distrust and misinformation about Ebola remain widespread. Security has been reinforced in Rwampara and Mugumbalu in Ituri province after incidents targeting treatment centers and medical staff. Troops will also guard smaller clinics receiving patients. Government and aid partners are running outreach campaigns to counter false information and build public trust in communities where cultural beliefs have shaped views on illness and death. The WHO says nearly 500 cases are confirmed, including 82 deaths in the outbreak across Central Africa.
2: And then finally, police in the United States of Ohio are looking for two suspects who they believe began shooting at each other, wounding 12 bystanders. The deputy police chief in Toledo, Joseph Heffernan, says that the confrontation took place near a community street festival.
6: Appears as though there was at least two shooters. I think they were probably shooting at each other. What ended up happening was 12 people were struck with bullets, that's what we have right now, two of them critical.
2: Let's recap the top story for this hour now. Following Cabinet's approval of the National Action Plan Country Report on Migration in South Africa, President Cyril Ramaphosa will be addressing the nation on this issue this evening. The address is scheduled for 6 p.m. from the Union Buildings. For any news stories that you would like to share with us, please send them to newsroom@channelafrica.co.za, or you can call us on +27 11 714 4459. For Channel Africa News, I am Noluthando Buthelezi.
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1: Good morning. Happy Sunday. Thank you so much for hanging out with us. This is Out and About with myself, Palisa Tau, right here on Channel Africa. Loads coming up in the next 3 hours, all the way until 12 p.m. Central Africa time. As you know, we'd love to start off with some food. Is juicing actually healthy for you? That's the question that I want to actually think about, because we have the fruits, we have the vegetables, but once they go in the blender and they get processed, do they come out with all their nutrition benefits? I'm wondering. Let's chat about that in today's Sunday Source. We move on into the next hour of the show, and today we're going into our sounds and bites. It's going to be a nice one. We'll be speaking to Nigerian artist today, who's going to be chatting to us about his music, but also his favorite food, his favorite sounds, and what that tells us about him. He goes by the name of Jackson Irorere. And of course, in our last hour of the show, it's time for our self-care soft life. And over there today, we're speaking about our psychological wellness, particularly in the workplace. Do you have a feeling like your workplace actually cares about your psychological well-being? Do you think they care about your mental health? What have they done, or rather, what have they not done to make you know that they either do or don't care about your mental wellness? This is also so important because June is also Men's Mental Health Awareness Month. So stay connected to Africa and the world with Channel Africa, the international voice of the South African Broadcasting Corporation. 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
1: Dream bigger, go further. Youth Month on Chalal Africa. The mic is yours.

0: A great one by Sjava Inkliziyo. I love this rendition of Malaika by Angelique Kidjo. It's 9:20 Central Africa time. We're going to be speaking about juicing in just a bit for today's Sunday Slow. So stay with us here on Out and About.
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5: 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Meanwhile, his co-accused Tobias Matuhodze has been sentenced to 3 years imprisonment.
6: So basically what the magistrate said was that, you know, he has taken into consideration that the complainant or the victim did in fact withdraw the charges. So both of the accused will actually have to be deported. He is to be escorted by the investigating officer. However, in terms of Matonze, he will in fact have to serve his prison time, and thereafter he will in fact also be deported back to Zimbabwe.
4: Africa Update with Lulu Kabu, 12 to 1 p.m. Central African Time.
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9: You know, I see you out there. I see you starting your morning with a cold pressed booster juice shot, with the one with the ginger and the turmeric and all those good stuff. And I wonder, okay, what is it about this juicing trend that has us all on chokehold? I'll tell you, I'm a tea lover, right? I drink tea most of the time, but I love me a good juice. But juicing is a completely different trend. And there's actually been, I guess, both sides of the coin when it comes to whether people think juicing is actually healthy or not. It's actually a process where, you know, you put in your fruits and vegetables in a juicer, but it's supposed to include the vitamins. That's why it's cold pressed, because sometimes heat can remove some of the vitamins from our food, our fruits and vegetables. So these cold pressed juices, they do it so you can keep the vitamins and minerals in there, some of the antioxidants, and just make it easier to absorb these nutrients. But there is a big difference between juicing and what's the other one? You know, when you put the foods in whole and you still, you know, you don't really remove all the pulp. And that's the thing about juice, right? In the juicing culture, cold pressed or not, you remove all the pulp. And the pulp is actually good for us, right? It's good for fiber. And I know people who eat their apples and peel off the peel. I'm like, why are you doing that? There are some fruits, of course, and vegetables that you can't eat with, you know, the covering, like an orange, for example. By the way, you can actually eat the peel if you really want to, because all the peels of all your fruits and vegetables are packed with fiber, and some of them are even packed with even more nutritional benefits than what is inside the fruit or vegetable itself. So let me know, if you are a juicer, why do you do it? What sort of nutritional benefits do you feel like you're getting from it? And what is it that, you know, where you feel like you're getting the most of it? Is it in the morning where you take one of those, you know, tiny little booster shots that cost an arm and a leg, by the way? They're so tiny. They're like really the size of my pinky finger, some of those juice shots, and they are so, so pricey. But apparently they give you energy, they help you, you know, boost your you know, your energy for the day, and you feel good. So if they help you feel good, I want to know why. Go to our Facebook page. We are there at Channel Africa on Facebook. We're streaming live. You get to hang out with me here in the studio. You get to see what I'm up to here. And of course, there's a great comment section there where we can chat together. together. So let's go there and chat a little bit about juicing. There's this incredible couple. They're from the DRC and they started a juicing business together. And apparently it's doing really, really well. That means that, you know, sometimes things are trends, but I think juicing has been taking place for a couple of years now. So it hasn't been one of those fleeting trends that came and immediately left. You guys have stayed on this juicing trend. So it's obviously working for you, but I'd love to know how. Go through to our other social media platforms as well. We are at Channel Africa One on X, on Instagram, on TikTok, you name it, we are there and we're part of one family. It's 9:26 Central Africa time. Let's get some music and enjoy the Sunday on Out and About.

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0: Beautiful One by Somia. I absolutely love the song. Ginger Me Slowly. Before that, we got Tiwa Savage with You For Me. And we've kickstarted that triple play with So Beautiful. 9:37 Central Africa time on Out and About. It's a beautiful Sunday. So definitely go through to all our social media platforms. There's a lot that's been going on there. You can also catch up on some of the conversations we've had. There's also great posts from some of our recent shows. Yesterday's show was such a jump. I think I'm still high from that. You know, all the people who were in the studio had a great performance in the studio. So much energy, so much fun. You can actually get to see that on our Instagram page at Channel Africa One, is where you can find us on Instagram. And you can actually continue to feel the vibe and the jump that it was yesterday over there. On our statuses as well, because we love to put up statuses as well. So go on our statuses. You can also add it to your own status and we can all enjoy the fun together. Well, we're wrapping up the Sunday Source for this morning, and in the next hour of the show, we're going to be going into our Sounds and Bites. This is one of my favorite features, right? Because it's one thing to get to know an artist with the kind of music they make. And that's pretty simple, isn't it, right? You can just go in there, can even go online and check, okay, give me the discography of this particular song and you can, or this particular artist, and you can just know the songs they make. But what about the songs that they like? Because your favorite artist also has their favorite artists. Your favorite artist also has their favorite songs that aren't by them. And sometimes you get to know a little bit more about this incredible artist through the kind of music they like. And then we add the element of food as well, because we get to know what kind of food they like. And it's so nice to hear them associate some of their favorite foods with how their parents used to make them for them, how their moms used to make it on a cold night. You know, you just get to know such intimate things about the artist in a way that we really don't get to do. So stay tuned for our Sounds and Bites. That's our celebrity picks coming through in the second hour of the show.
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2: Nkosingi Phile Mpanza, you are Zawadi ya Mungu. Could you tell us about the story? Because it is a Swahili name.
3: I'm Nkosingi Phile, meaning a gift from God. My name is Zawadi ya Mungu. In Swahili means a gift from God. So Zawadi ya Mungu is a direct translation of my name, a Zulu name, Nkosingi Phile. And I know that my father was waiting to have a boy child as a firstborn.
4: But then they did not change the name either way.
3: They still believe that I was Nkosingi Phile. God gave them a gift, a girl child. And they named me way before they even knew I was a girl. 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
2: All right! Could you kindly introduce the song that is at number 4 for us?
3: Tanyanjalo, Banisami. A beautiful song by Gaza, The Small, and myself, Zawadi ya Mungu.
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5: Thanks to the good doctor for pointing those flaws out in the current financing model. I think the reality is, if you take economic growth, right, we know it's better for some than others. How is it that you can have one person who probably by January next year will be a trillionaire from South Africa, have more wealth probably by 3 times of South Africa in one person? But it's exactly these types of frameworks that lead to that situation. And as long as we can't fundamentally shift away from how that works, we'll always be in this position. The development banks, for me, are too influenced by the current financial setup across the world. Most of those banks have been set up to act differently, and I think it requires more radical leadership.
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0: Libby Anka, man. Love the song. So touching. Before that, Lenubia gave us Makida. Wrapping up this hour of the show. On the other side, more of Out and About. Don't forget that you should go into our Facebook live stream. Hope you're there already. But of course, if you're not there, go on there really, really quickly before we go into the second hour of the show. For now, let's bring back Noluthando Buthelezi with our latest news. I'll see you on the other side.
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2: Top stories for this hour. South African President Cyril Ramaphosa to address the nation on immigration issues, and China authorities to inspect spectacles of students during exam period. Good morning. I am Noluthando Buthelezi. Following Cabinet's approval of the National Action Plan Country Report on Migration in South Africa, President Cyril Ramaphosa will now address the nation on the issue this evening. The address is scheduled for 6 p.m. local time from the Union Buildings. The comprehensive approach to migration in South Africa was developed by the Inter-Ministerial Committee on Migration. A few days ago, he said that South Africa would soon dispatch envoys across Africa and other parts of the world to explain the initiatives that it has established to address the issue. His announcement followed protest action across the country against undocumented foreign nationals. Meanwhile, South Africa's Minister of International Relations and Cooperation, Ronald Lamola, has warned the public of misinformation on the issue of immigrants in the country. Lamola says that there are false reports out in the public that are misleading following the wave of protests against immigrants in South Africa. He was addressing the Minister of Foreign Affairs of Ghana, who did an interview with one of their media houses. Minister Lamola says that the interview was riddled with inaccuracies.
3: The first factual inaccuracy is that almost 30% of the Ghanaians that you have repatriated and that we have assisted you to repatriate were legal in South Africa. It is not true, and this has been communicated to the High Commissioner. Secondly, that there are two Nigerian nationals that have been killed during the current wave of attacks. There was no Nigerian, or there is no Nigerian national that has been killed.
2: Moving on to Nigeria, the country says that it is scaling up its preparedness to detect and to respond to potential entry of the Ebola virus disease in the country. This follows the outbreak of the disease in East Africa, leading to some deaths. Director General of the Nigeria Center for Disease Control and Prevention, Jide Idris, says that a risk assessment shows that Nigeria stands a high chance of getting the disease due to the continuous movement of people in and out of the country. Correspondent Tessem Akende.
4: The outbreak of the disease in Uganda and the Democratic Republic of Congo last month has led to over 80 confirmed deaths from over 400 confirmed cases. Nigeria has no confirmed case of the disease at the moment. Authorities have urged people in the country to remain calm and continue to go about their normal activities, but report any unusual illness through established public health channels. Tessem Akende, SABC News, Jos.
2: The Southern African Alcohol Policy Alliance believes that if the tax bracket on alcohol is narrowed down, it could lead to beer producers also decreasing the alcohol percentage to fit in the tax bracket. The organization has urged the public to comment on the National Treasury's alcohol tax framework. SAPA says that the harm caused by alcohol cost the country, South Africa, up to 280 billion annually, exceeding the revenue brought by the liquor industry. SAPA's Professor Susan Goldstein said that they hope that this will help the industry reformulate alcohol and to make it a little bit lighter.
5: We think that's a good idea, number one. But number two is we think that the tiers are too wide. So, for example, if it's 2.5% to 9% alcohol is the first tier. And we're saying no, most beers are sitting between 4.5% and 6%. So we should narrow it down to try and get beer companies to decrease their alcohol as well, so to fit in the tax bracket. So we're suggesting a tax bracket of 2.5% to 5%, and then another one from 5% to 9%. We hope that will help the industry reformulate the alcohol to make it a little bit lighter.
2: The authorities in China say that they will inspect any spectacles that millions of students wear while sitting for the crucial national college entrance exams. The aim is to make sure that they are not wearing smart glasses. The BBC's Tom Kavanagh has the details.
6: Several provinces, including the municipality of Shanghai, have warned that they'll be on the lookout for anyone trying to enter the exam room with smart glasses. Equipped with cameras, Wi-Fi and AI capability, the devices open up all manner of possibilities for would-be cheats. The authorities have said that any glasses brought into the exam room will be thoroughly examined by supervisors, and any candidate caught bringing in banned devices will have all of their exam scores voided.
2: Let's recap the top story for this hour now. Following Cabinet's approval of the National Action Plan Country Report on Migration in South Africa, President Cyril Ramaphosa will now be addressing the nation on the issue this evening. The address is scheduled for 6 p.m. local time from the Union Buildings. If you have any news for us, please send them through to newsroom@channelafrica.co.za, or you can call us on +27 11 714 4459. For Channel Africa News, I am Noluthando Buthelezi.
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0: How you doing? We're in the second hour of the show. This is Out and About with myself, Palisa Tau. Hey, honey, I hope you're good. I hope you're all right. I hope your Sunday is going well. If you're still in the morning, I hope it's a beautiful, slow morning. I hope you had your breakfast, you're fulfilled, you're happy, and you're just hanging out with me doing your thing. But also, maybe you have plans a little bit later on, which sounds good. Let me know what those plans are. I'd love to hear from you. And of course, if you are going to be having plans a little later on, hang out with me for a while. Think about what you're going to wear. Think about what your partner's going to wear. Are you guys going to match? Are you guys going to wear your own thing? And then after the show, you know, keep your phone on Channel Africa, of course, because you can do that on your mobile device and in your car. Pretty much anywhere where you have a device, you can listen to Channel Africa, and then go and have a really, really great day. We're having a good day here as well. In this hour, we're looking at our celebrity picks, sounds and bites. Today we'll be speaking to Nigerian artist and musician by the name of Jackson Irorere, popularly known as Eight Figures, also the founder of Eight Figures Records. So we'll be hanging out with him a little bit later on, getting to know a few personal things about him, from the kind of music he likes to listen to the kind of food he likes to eat, and what all that means for him. So definitely stay tuned with Africa and the world with Channel Africa, the international voice of the South African Broadcasting Corporation. 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Thank you so much for coming through into our live stream. I see you, Kasungu Boy, saying you're listening live from Johannesburg. How you doing? I also see Kalash Jagir saying, I am single. Oh, shame. I'm sorry. But you're also listening from India and says, I love you. Thank you. I love you too. I love you too, Kalash. Thank you so much for listening to Out and About, sending love all the way to India, and of course sending love to Johannesburg and the rest of the African continent. If you'd like, want to be like Kasungu as well as Kalesh, come through to our Facebook page, come through to our live stream. Let me know where you're listening to us from and how we can make your day on Out and About this morning.
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0: Oh, yeah. Beautiful One, Saudi Soul by the River. I wonder why they broke up. I hate the fact that they did because, you know what, they made really, really good music. That one is titled By the River. Before that, Feels came through with Tiwa Savage with I'm Okay. It's 20 minutes past 10 Central Africa time. In just a bit, we're going to be having a superstar in studio with us, hanging out and finding out a little bit more about Eight Figures. 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
4: Naam.
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0: he did his thing. That was AKA featuring Kido Mint on this one, Fela and Versace.
1: Featuring Kido Mint on this one, Fela and Versace, that's AKA. And before that, we gave you Usher with The One That Never Comes. Starting off with that one by Murumba Pitch, Mohegan Sun. I haven't heard that one in a while as well. It's 10:35 Central Africa time. Today, we'll be hanging out with 8 Figures. And we're getting to know him a little bit more intimately, not just through his own music, but the music he loves and the food he loves. What do all of those things say about him? Let's listen to this.
2: Yeah, my people. This is your boy, 8 Figures. And the video for my new single just dropped. Stay Fresh. It's on all streaming platforms, on YouTube and everywhere. Stream it and like ride with the boy. And my 3 free ride songs would be Stay Fresh by myself, Money Calls Down by DJ Maparisa, Wizkid and Mago. And the third one would be By Force by Gemini Major and myself. And my 3 free ride ditch would be Vegetable Soup and Pardon the Yam, Mokodu. And the third one will be Yam and Excess. And you tune on to At and About on China Africa.
1: Nice one. All right. Well, we have hang out with us today. It's the man of the moment. He goes by the name of 8 Figures. How are you doing?
2: Yeah, I'm feeling good. I'm feeling good. I'm happy to be here.
1: Are you good?
2: Yeah, I'm awesome. I'm happy to be here.
1: All right. You know what? We're going to take a little bit of a break. Let's get a little bit of music. Then we're going to come in and chat to 8 Figures, find out what his favorite sounds and bites are. And maybe you get to know something about him that you've been wondering about for a while. Let's take that break.

0: A beautiful one, Dopamine, right here on Out and About. You're listening to Channel Africa. We're hanging out with Eight Figures, and we're going to be listening more and finding out more about his sounds and bites after this. Some interesting dishes I see there. I can't wait to find out why they're his favorite. It's 10:39 Central Africa time.
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0: Today on Celebrity Picks on Out and About, we're hanging out with a multi-talented creative whose work extends far beyond just music. Nigerian-born Jackson Irorere, I hope I'm saying that right, popularly known as Eight Figures, has built a reputation as an artist, a rapper, a songwriter, a cinematographer, a storyteller, a drone pilot, and an entrepreneur. This man doesn't have 24 hours in a day. He must tell us where he gets more of those hours. Eight Figures, how are you doing?
4: I'm doing good. I'm happy to be here, as I said.
0: So what's the secret to having more than 24 hours in a day?
4: I think you just use the time you get, you know. There's no like time limit to be like 24 hours. If what you have to do, if it's cut into 48 hours, you know, you keep on that. If it's like 72 hours, you keep on that, you know. As long as you're doing what you have to do. You know?
0: I see. So you shouldn't be thinking about the clock as only a 24 hour clock.
4: Yeah. It should be like your goals. Like, is it done? You know, like what else needs to be done? And then when you need to rest, you need to rest too. Yeah.
0: All right. I see. Well, you've sort of merged all these parts of your creativity, right? Your music, your rapping, but going into cinematography, you know, directing your own music videos, producing films and TV content. When did you start to realize that, you know, essentially creativity was your thing, no matter what, I guess, the creativity was?
4: I think when I moved to Cape Town. And during COVID too, there wasn't much to do in terms of like entrepreneurship or any other thing. So I started flying the drone, just as an hobby. And, you know, after that, you know, COVID was done and, you know, my friends started like giving me new gigs here and there. You know, and then I got my license, my drone license. And, you know, from that, you know, I became a cinematographer because I need to put all of this content together.
0: Correct.
4: And then after that, you know, people will link up with me sometimes, just see me randomly like, are you an artist? I was like, no, I'm a cinematographer, I'm a drone pilot. I see the disappointment in their eyes, you know. I was like, okay.
0: And you're like, okay, I need to do something.
4: No, and I was just telling my guys, you know, like telling them, like, you know, this is like what I've been encountering like recently. And they're like, you know, just get on the mic and, you know, hear yourself and all of that, chilling in the house. And I did that. My voice was awesome, you know, and I'm a storyteller too. You know, and then, like, you know, the rest was, like, history. And I went to the studio with a professional producer and, you know, we cooked all of that. And,
0: lovely. So which one came first in all your creative endeavors? What came first?
4: Drone piloting.
0: Okay, really?
4: Wow,
0: that's actually quite... I never would have thought of that because most people would have started with music. Music is usually an easy talent to spot when you're younger. So what is it that you wanted to do when you were younger?
4: I think music found me, you understand? Yeah. Like, just by people coming up to me like, oh, you're an artist. I'm like, oh, okay, I don't see that. I feel I just, you know, wake up every morning, you want to look good, you know, you want to, like, you know, do your thing and all of that. And, like, people coming up to you, like, you know. And I got, like, stories to tell, you know. I've been in, like, several places. I've stayed in Johannesburg for, like, about 9 years. I moved to Cape Town. And currently, I did my master's in the UK, so I'm currently there, too. So, you know, so all of that. And, you know, I was just like, okay, I got a story to tell. And, you know, I went to the studio, and most of my songs, basically, you know, it's just like taking people from like point A to point B, just like storytelling, basically, if you're listening more to it. So, like,
0: so essentially, I think what comes first would be you being a storyteller, because if I look at all your other creative endeavors, they come to one point, which is telling a story. How important is that for you?
4: I feel like storytelling is quite important, because like people need to like be inspired. Firstly, you know, about like where you're coming from, because we all have like different like backgrounds and like different upbringing and different struggles and all of that. Having to be able to like tell people like, you know, you can be able to do this and like, you know, do that and all of that, and not just be constrained to like one like, you know, point or succumb to like the challenges and all of that. So
0: I love that. I love that. Well, let's get into, let's go a little deeper into your sounds and bites that you gave us today. Some nice music. Obviously, actually, I'm going to end up with your own.
4: Yeah.
0: But there's some other music that you have on here.
4: Yeah.
0: DJ Maphorisa and Wizkid, Money Constant.
4: Yeah.
0: Why this one? I feel like I know why. Maybe that's the reason why I like it. But why do you love the song?
4: Firstly, I love Wizkid.
0: Okay.
4: You understand? Okay. And I'm a numbers guy, you know, 8 figures, you know, money constant, you understand? And
0: like,
4: so Afrobeat, just being able to infuse Afrobeat and I'm a piano together, and just like that culture, like men, you know, and all of like the awesome like people in it. DJ Maphorisa has been doing this thing for a very long time, you understand? So all of that together, you know, the melody is also, is good. Everything is like, you know, perfect in terms of that. And like, it's very catchy too. So, yeah.
0: True. Mm-hmm. 8 is also, by the way, 8 is also the symbol for infinity. If you turn it to the side.
4: Yes.
0: So it makes sense, right? The money is constant. Yes. It's the infinity side.
4: Yeah.
0: Clock that. Let's go into this one. Lovely. A collaboration between yourself and Gemini Major by Force. Mm. Tell me how that came about, how, you know, the story of you and Gemini Force actually getting to collaborate on the song came
4: about. I think Gemini Major came to Cape Town for a gig. I was also like performing, like that was my first single, Your Body, so that was like my first song. So I was there doing my thing. He saw me, was like, oh, like, you know, that your song was good, and like, cool, you know, I've heard about you, Raga Raga and so many other like, you know, dope songs, Snapchat, No Feature and all of that. So I was like, cool, you know, could do something. I was like, cool, he's going back to Johannesburg, and then I was like, okay, cool, in a week I was going to like, you know, book your flight down, you know, we'll do like something. So we had like, we have more than like even 7 songs, you know. There's like one called Norverse, which is like quite epic, you know. That's gonna be in the EP, you know, and then by Force and some other like, you know, songs like that. So but he's an awesome dude.
0: Are we getting some hidden information here?
4: Yeah. I call him Jem, you know, because it's not just an artist, right? It's like quite a good producer, you know.
0: Yeah.
4: For someone like me just starting up, right? It was able to like take me like, you know, just from, let's say, a basic point to like a really comfortable point where I can be able to like just, you know, go on the mic and like do my thing by myself and take my vocals and all of that. So
0: I love that. I love that. Sounds like a good story. And I mean, you know, sometimes some of the best collaborations happen in some, you know, just the most awkward way.
4: Random,
0: like, you know, random way as well. Yeah. Like, hey, let's bring this together.
4: Yeah, no email sending, no, like, too much or, like, official, like, rats. Just, like, you know, cool. Like, let's, like, you
0: let's
4: know, do this
0: something.
4: Thing. Yeah.
0: I want to go into the food, which is great, because you're Nigerian, but you've lived in so many parts of the world. You've lived in South Africa for quite some time as well. You've lived in Joburg, you've lived in Cape Town. But, you know, it doesn't matter where you are in the world. Like, I'm South African, it doesn't matter where I am in the world. There's still some staples of food that I absolutely love.
4: Yeah.
0: And one of your staples is this vegetable soup.
4: Yeah.
0: Let us know about this. It's good that we're speaking about this because it's also so cold right now.
4: Yeah.
0: I think I could do with a good soup. So I'm trying to learn. Tell me about that one.
4: So vegetable soup, basically, you know, if you're vegan, you know, you can ride with vegetable soup.
0: Yeah.
4: If you, you know, just a meat person, you can ride with vegetable soup too. So it's just like putting so many greens together, you know, putting in like your spice and all of that, putting the meat and all that, very easy to cook, you know.
0: But where does it take you?
4: Takes you like good, like, you know, there's like in terms of if you want to talk about the it's like nutrition wise, you know that's
0: constant. But is there someone in your life, maybe in your upgrade bringing that used to make this dish?
4: My mom. Yeah.
0: And where's your mom? Is she in Nigeria?
4: Yeah, she's in the UK.
0: She's in the UK.
4: Okay. She's been there most of her life.
0: Okay. So when you go and study there, you get to hang out with her. Does she still make the soup?
4: Yeah. I stay in Birmingham and she stays in London. So I usually like take the trip, you know, once in 2 weeks, you know, to get the food, and like, it's been packed, and you know,
0: I always wonder how hard it is for people who stay so far away from their families.
4: Yeah.
0: Because I stay quite close to my mom and I don't get to see her that often because life is life, you know, we're adults. But whenever I want to see her, I have like immediate access to just like driving
4: That's
0: down.
4: A blessing, you know.
0: And there she is. Absolutely, that is a blessing. Yeah. And I wonder what do you do when there are moments where you miss her, where you miss her food? By the way, I'm glad that you're telling this story about the soup, because I also have a favorite soup that my mom makes. It's a bean and, you know, beef bone soup.
4: Yeah, yeah.
0: And she made it this week and she called me and she's like, hey, what are you doing today? Come over and get some soup. And my son and I drove over there and we, you know, sat.
4: Yeah.
0: Instead of just taking the soup home, we sat and had dinner with my mom and had this, you know, because no one can make it better than your mom, you know. What's that like?
4: Mom will, like, you know, make you eat some there and also you must, like, take
0: some home.
4: You know,
0: moms are always mom, African moms are the best. But now we're going into some of these dishes that this is a South African dish, mokgodu, right? Which is tripe, but tripe is eaten all across the continent. I know you guys eat tripe as well in Nigeria. It's a Nigerian dish as well. But what makes it different?
4: So you see, like, with the vegetable soup, you know, you could put like tripe in it, you understand?
0: Okay.
4: But the difference between the mokgodu and ours is like it's where, like, it's properly cooked. It's it takes longer time to cook the mokgodu compared to us. Yeah. So this morning I was having a conversation. You understand? I was like, the tribe is very strong. You know, I was like, no, this is, I enjoy it like this, right?
0: Yeah.
4: But if you're talking about mokgodu, right, it's quite different. It's tender. You know, when you go to like places like Soweto sometime, you know, and then you have like, you know,
0: I think I'm craving mokgodu now.
4: Yeah, where should I? You need to go to Soweto.
0: I'll go to Soweto.
4: Yeah.
0: I'll take that one. And Nyama is like, what is this, a braai? Or is this a different variation of a dish for you?
4: Yam and egg sauce.
0: Okay. Yam and egg sauce.
4: Yes,
0: okay.
4: And egg sauce. So basically the yam, you know, it goes, it's a tuber, you know, just like potato, right?
0: But I don't think I've ever had a yam.
4: Really?
0: No.
4: You need to.
0: What is it exactly? Is it like a sweet potato?
4: No, it's a tuber, just like potato, but it's not sweet. It's kind of like a little bit like tasteless, but
0: okay.
4: You know, so you can so it's kind of like, you know,
0: I see.
4: Yeah. So, and then you can eat it with the vegetable soup. Like,
0: okay.
4: if you pound it, it's called pounded yam.
0: Okay.
4: You can eat it like with soup or any other thing. Just yam alone, you can like boil it, you can fry it, and eat it with the egg sauce and all that.
0: I actually realized now that you're speaking about it, I'm saying I haven't had yam. My producer's reminding me that we were actually having a conversation about this not so long ago, because in KZN, yam, they do have yam. It's called amadumbe.
4: Okay.
0: Right? But I think it is quite indigenous to that particular area.
4: Oh, okay.
0: So in KZN, they have it a lot, and it is a yam, and I still haven't had it,
4: oh, okay.
0: even though
4: you
0: it
4: need
0: is
4: to.
0: A, there is a South African variation of the yam,
4: it's
0: which
4: very
0: is amadumbe.
4: It's very tender, white, and, you know,
0: something else I need to try. All right, let's take a break. It's 10:52 Central Africa time. We're still hanging out with 8 Figures, going through his sounds and his bites, and we're getting to know him a little bit better. This guy is talented. There's so many things that he does, and we'll find out more after this.
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5: 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We need to have an independent oversight and verification that is not included within the institutions in which that needs to implement the just transition processes. And also we need need to have incentives and penalties for performance, including licensing, procurement, and achievement outcomes. So with accountability needs to be credible so that we can see we need to see the actionable solutions and steps being implemented.
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0: stuck in a bag.
1: Nice one. So we're continuing with our Sounds and Bites hangout in studio with 8 Figures. This one that you're hearing right now is called Stay Fresh, yeah, and it is number one, yeah, on some of your favorite songs.
2: Yes.
1: I always try not to ask artists which ones their favorite songs are because, you know, sometimes you don't want to choose between all your kids. Mm. But this one seems to stand out for you. Why is that?
2: It's quite clean.
1: Yeah.
2: And it's a reflection of where I am in my life right now. I just finished my master's in the UK, right?
1: In what? What did you do your master's in?
2: International business with data analytics.
1: Nice.
2: And I have a bachelor's in mathematics. So,
1: okay.
2: So after, like, you know, the schooling.
1: See, I'm learning even more. 8 Figures. You're a numbers guy.
2: Yeah, I love numbers. Yeah.
1: All right.
2: So after, like, all of the struggle, a new environment and everything, yeah, you know, I had to, like, record this with my setup in the UK. You understand?
1: Okay.
2: So it was, like, really calm. You know, it was, like, quite purposeful and all of that. So even in terms of the lyrics and everything, it's more like motivating, like anyone going through whatever, you know, just like,
1: yeah,
2: stay fresh and stay blessed, you know. You're gonna like quite pull up in a band soon and all of that,
1: course,
2: you know.
1: I love it. It also has quite a fresh sound as well,
2: yeah,
1: to it.
2: It's
1: so
2: quite fresh.
1: Yeah, so you can hear it's not just about the lyrics, the sound is also quite fresh. So I love it. I love it. So where to from here, man? You do so many things. There's the there's the education side,
2: yeah,
1: of you, and then all these creative endeavors that you're doing. What's coming up next for you?
2: So I think it's gonna be my EP. I'm working on that. That should be done in November or December. But before then, I'm gonna drop like a single, you understand? So yeah, I'm gonna be working on that, and yeah, just trying to, like, you know, push, stay fresh, you know.
1: Yeah.
2: When I get to Cape Town now, I have like interviews, presentations, and like some performance like lined up and some shows and all of that. So yeah, I'm just gonna be pushing that, and also, you know, record more for the EP,
1: yeah,
2: and all of that, because yeah, I already have like enough songs for the EP, but I just want fresh sounds and, you know, more collaborations,
1: yeah,
2: first before, you know, I get there.
1: Nice one. I really enjoyed chatting to you. I mean,
2: yeah,
1: there's a lot to learn about you. You really are a busy guy. All right, where can we find you, your social media platforms? Where can we find Stay Fresh as well?
2: Yeah, I'm 8 Figures across all social media platforms.
1: 8 as the number 8, right?
2: Yeah, number 8, yeah. FIGUROEZ.
1: Yes.
2: You understand? On all social media platforms, on all streaming platforms.
1: Lovely. Well,
2: yeah,
1: thank you so much for hanging out with us. It was quite a pleasure.
2: Yeah.
1: And it was good to get to know you on today's Sounds and Bites.
2: Yeah, same here. It was quite hanging out with you. It was great.
1: Lovely one there by 8 Figures. This is a busy man, an incredible creative as well. Don't forget to follow him on all those social media platforms that he told you about. 8 Figures is the name. It's 11 a.m. Central Africa time. Moving out of this hour as out and about, let's bring back Noluthando Buthelezi, who has our news.
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4: Top stories for this hour. South African President Cyril Ramaphosa to address the nation on migration issue, and South Korea selects new prime minister for the country. Good morning, I am Noluthando Buthelezi. Following Cabinet's approval of the National Action Plan Country Report on Migration in South Africa, President Cyril Ramaphosa will now be addressing the nation on the issue this evening. The address is scheduled for 6 p.m. local time from the Union Buildings. The comprehensive approach to migration in South Africa was developed by the Interministerial Committee on Migration. A few days ago, he said that South Africa would soon dispatch envoys across Africa and other parts of the world to explain the initiatives that it had established to address the issue of migration. His announcement follows protests across the country against undocumented foreign nationals. Meanwhile, the South African Minister of International Relations and Cooperation, Ronald Lamola, has warned the public of misinformation on the issue of immigrants in the country. Lamola says that there are false reports out in the public that are misleading following the wave of protests against immigrants in South Africa. He was addressing the Minister of Foreign Affairs of Ghana, who did an interview with one of their media houses. Minister Lamola says that the interview was riddled with inaccuracies.
5: The first factual inaccuracy is that almost 80% of the Ghanaians that you have repatriated and that we have assisted you to repatriate were legal in South Africa. It is not true. and this has been communicated to the High Commissioner. Secondly, that there are two Nigerian nationals that have been killed during the current wave of attacks. There was no Nigerian, or there is no Nigerian national that has been killed.
4: South Africa's Health Minister, Dr. Aaron Motsoaledi, has noted public concerns that the new HIV/AIDS prevention drug, lenacapavir, might promote promiscuity. The drug is a twice-yearly antiretroviral injection. Government launched its rollout in Mpumalanga province on Friday. Motsoaledi has warned that it does not prevent other sexually transmitted diseases or pregnancy.
0: Lenacapavir prevents HIV. It doesn't prevent other sexually transmitted diseases. It doesn't prevent pregnancy, which means people should not stop using condoms when they take lenacapavir. But we know by now through experience, where some people stopped using condoms because they were no longer scared. They were saying, I've seen so-and-so living for the past 15 or 20 years.
6: Yeah.
0: I can live with HIV and AIDS. So we know the same thing will happen with lenacapavir, but our final conclusion was that the biggest enemy is at the moment is HIV and AIDS.
4: Nigeria says that it is scaling up its preparedness to detect and to respond to potential entry of the Ebola virus disease in the country. This follows the outbreak of the disease in East Africa, leading to some deaths. Director General of Nigeria's Center for Disease Control and Prevention, Jaid Idris, says that there is a risk assessment showing that Nigeria stands a high chance of getting the disease due to the continuous movement of people in and out of the country. Our correspondent Tassem Akende.
7: The outbreak of the disease in Uganda and the Democratic Republic of Congo last month has led to over 80 confirmed deaths from over 400 confirmed cases. Nigeria has no confirmed case of the disease at the moment. Authorities have urged people in the country to remain calm and continue to go about their normal activities, but report any unusual illness through established public health channels. Tassem Akindi, SABC News, Jos.
4: South Korea's President Lee Jae-myung has selected a new prime minister for the country. Han Seong-suk is a former chief executive of an internet search engine company. She will become only the second woman to hold the post. The BBC's Paul Moss has the details.
8: Several provinces, including the municipality of Shanghai, have warned that they'll be on the lookout for anyone trying to enter the exam room with smart glasses. Equipped with cameras, Wi-Fi and AI capability, the devices open up all manner of possibilities for would-be cheats. The authorities have said that any glasses brought into the exam room will be thoroughly examined by supervisors, and any candidate caught bringing in banned devices will have all of their exam scores voided.
4: Let's recap the top story for this hour now. Following Cabinet's approval of the National Action Plan Country Report on Migration in South Africa, President Cyril Ramaphosa will be addressing the nation on the issue this evening. The address is scheduled for 6 p.m. local time from the Union Buildings. For any news stories that you would like to share with us, please send them through to newsroom@channelafrica.co.za, or you can call us on +27 11 714 4459. For Channel Africa News, I am Noluthando Muterezi.
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1: Yeah, there's loads of fun this morning. We just had a great conversation with Eight Figures for Sounds and Bites, a creative and academic as well. I heard he said he's going to go and do his PhD. So look, definitely multi-talented. But in this hour of the show, we go into our self-care soft life. And for people like us who work for the majority of their days on Earth, we do really have to think about how our wellness transcends into that part of our lives. So for today's self-care soft live, we'll speak about psychological safety in the workplace. 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

0: Yeah, this is the music that we definitely have to listen to as young people all across the continent. This one says a lot about how we feel with those who are in power. Eric Wanaina, Fancy Car, taking us to 10 past 11 Central Africa time. Zilipendwa
1: na Jean de la Croix. 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

0: baba le gwe mon sip from botsu manoli elori I spend the bondu to my deed night time I watch a kung fu.
1: Grade 1 by Reminisce featuring Oxlade with Why. Before that, we came to you with Confirm. Davido doing the things, of course, with good music there. 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
4: It's time for us to go into our self-care and our soft life. And the thing about, you know, self-care and soft life, we think it's only preserved for the little time we have for ourselves. That's during the weekend, right? Like, yeah, on my Fridays, on my Saturdays, on my Sunday, that's where I make sure to, you know, bring in the habits that are self-care habits that give me that soft life. But we actually spend the majority of our days and our time at work. So why aren't we implementing self-care and soft life over there? And as part of today's self-care and soft life feature, we're unpacking the concept of workplaces that are toxic by design. And we're exploring why employees are losing trust in HR, but also how this impacts the workplace culture and our mental well-being, and what organizations can also do to rebuild their credibility, their transparency and fairness in the modern workplace. We're speaking today to Noreen McPherson, who's a master HR practitioner. You know, Noreen, thank you so much. Good morning, and thank you so much for joining us this morning. It's a tough one because, you know, they tell us all the time, hey, those people are not your friends. Your workplace is not, you know, a friendly place. So I think we've created this mental habit, and we've been socialized to know that we don't have to have a good mental wellness in the workplace. Is this mindset changing at all?
5: It is changing. I think more and more employers are becoming aware of the importance of employees' mental health. You know, it's a cliche, but a happy worker is a more productive worker. Mm-hmm. So I think it's been ignored for a very long time. Employees are seen as factors of production. And more organizations are having to realize, I don't really think they have a choice, that we're not factors of production, but we're human beings. And we need to be treated as such with all our, you know, positives and negatives that are associated with being human.
4: Yeah, no, it's there's a lot going on. I mean, there's still people in this day and age, even though we say, you know, things are changing. There's actually a recent story of an organization here in South Africa where a young woman actually passed on at work after she, you know, said multiple times that she wasn't feeling well, but because she didn't have any leave days and nobody really paid attention, her life ended in the workplace. I mean, Not that things happen as dramatically as that all the time, but there are instances where it feels like you don't even have enough trust to speak about your well-being in some workplaces.
5: Very true. You know, trust is a big issue. And I think, you know, in many organizations, HR is seen as you know, the avenue to approach. But many employees feel that HR is just an extended arm of management, and therefore to try and trust HR not to speak out or to speak up when you approach them to complain about something that is going on in your life, in your workspace, it's hard to do that because you just don't know where it's going to go and how it's going to be dealt with. And it's a sad fact that trust is a problem in organizations, trusting management and, yeah, trusting HR, who are seen, unfortunately, as an arm of management and not necessarily fulfilling the supportive role that they should be.
4: We say things are changing. We feel like they're changing. We hear all the time that Gen Zs are changing a lot of things in the modern workplace. But when employees no longer feel safe, like raising their concerns or raising or reporting issues, what impact does this have on the mental well-being of the, you know, the individual, but also the mental well-being culture of that workplace?
5: Well, you know, let's look at it twofold. First of all, in terms of an employee, you know, if you go to work and you're miserable and you're unhappy and you're not able to speak up, you don't leave those worries and anxieties in the office when you go home in the afternoon. It goes with you. So it's not just impacting you on work, it's impacting on all aspects of your life. And in the context of you know, the organization, it's very, very difficult to, you know, encourage performance if you're not looking after the well-being of the individual. So you need, you know, organizations need to pay attention to the mental well-being of their employees if they want their employees to perform, to be satisfied and happy about coming to work.
4: Absolutely. So what is it that needs to change? I mean, it's one thing to say, hey, we've implemented these particular policies in this workplace that are for mental well-being. But even if there isn't any trusted workplace culture, even with the policy there, the individuals themselves still won't be comfortable enough to speak about their mental well-being in the workplace or you know, understand or maybe adjust easily to the new policies that aren't really reflecting on the ground.
5: Yes, you know, actions speak louder than words. And I think, you know, one of the biggest challenges and perhaps one of the ways in which to deal with it is that many people in management positions have been promoted based on their performance, you know, their ability to demonstrate how good they are in their particular area of expertise. But that doesn't necessarily mean that you've been taught how to manage people. You're taught to manage equipment, machinery, ideas, processes, systems, but you don't necessarily know how to manage people. And I think, you know, change can be introduced through training. Send people for leadership training. Teach them how to lead others, how to build relationships, you know, how to build trust. The only way that you can look after your people is if you're willing to admit that you too are human. And to build relationships in such a way that employees feel that they can speak up and that they can speak out. So instead of emphasizing, you know, technical prowess, we should also be focusing on developing individuals as leaders. People need to know how to work with others, and that is what leadership is about.
4: Absolutely. Well, when it comes to building this trust or, you know, creating an environment where there is mutual trust between HR, management and the employees, what are some of the steps that, you know, the employers can do to start building that workplace culture, that trust workplace culture?
5: I think, first of all, you know, once a person has been identified as they're going to move into a management and or leadership position, that they should be trained in that, you know, into that position. They need to be taught how to apply your HR policies and procedures, why they are important, how to build relationships. Understanding your own levels of emotional intelligence go a long way to building emotionally intelligent relationships with others in such a way that we learn to trust each other. So I think it's about learning about who you are when you move into a management position, and how to build relationships with others should be key. And I think a lot of organizations promote people and forget that they're not always fully equipped to deal with the human side of relationships. And I believe that should be the starting point.
4: Now, many of us obviously look upward when we want things to change in a workplace environment. So we look to management, we look to HR, but a workplace culture is created and developed and kept by all the people who are in the organization. So when it comes to the employees themselves, what responsibilities do they have to create that safe environment for everyone else?
5: I think, it's gotten to a point where people are scared to speak up, but if you don't speak up, nothing's going to change. So I also believe that employees needs to also work towards building relationships. What's the worst thing that can happen if you speak up? The worst thing that can happen is your cry for help has been ignored. But if you don't speak up, you don't know. And I think we have this perception that management, leadership, HR, the employer has all the power. And that, yes, sometimes that power is abused. But if you don't try, you don't know. And I do believe that from an individual point of view, you also have to, be willing to speak up. Otherwise, nothing will change.
4: Well, we'll leave it there. Thank you so much. I know that you wrote a very interesting article piece about toxic workplaces. Could you point us in the direction of that article and also let us know where we can find you, Noreen?
5: Okay, so you can get hold of us on info@mcauflay.co.za. The article was published in the CHRO magazine, but if you contact mcauflay, they will also be very happy and very willing to share the article. So it's info@mcauflay.co.za.
4: Thank you so much, Noreen. What a pleasure to speak to you. Thank you so much for
5: Thank you for having me.
4: giving us a little bit more insight in what actually, workplace safety actually looks like and what needs to be done to create that psychologically well, holistically well workplace for all of us. It is the place, after all, where most of us spend our time. That is Noreen McPherson, Master HR Practitioner, speaking to our Soft Life Self-Care feature. Yes, the self-care and the soft life doesn't end on your weekend. It goes into your workplace as well. And in fact, it might actually be the majority of where your mental wellness might be being getting that instability. So pay very close attention to how you're feeling in your own workspace. It's 11.

0: Doing his thing. This one is titled Save Heaven. And before that, another classic, Yusundo and Nene, 7 seconds away. It's 11:40 Central Africa time on Out and About. Do you feel safe? Do you feel safe in your workplace? Do you feel like they hear you? Do you feel like you can raise your concerns? Do you feel like you can say, even if your sick leave days are over and you still aren't feeling good, do you feel like you can go and say, hey, I know I don't have any days, but I'm really not feeling good and I can't come to work today? Or, you know, are you one of those that can find yourself in a situation where even if you're not good at all, you still have to show up because you know that they're not even trying to hear you like that? It's a tough one, man. There's a lot that needs to change, but hopefully those changes are taking place, because I know that those Gen Zs are in those workplaces telling you guys that, you know what, I'm not going to work like this. I'm proud of you, Gen Zs. I love what you're doing. Let's take a break.
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2: 300 Ghanaian nationals that were living in South Africa set to be repatriated. This follows a wave of protests against undocumented immigrants in South Africa.
3: The continent is supposed to be united for a common purpose. We are supposed to be united as, I mean, why are you not doing this to the whites who have been in your country? Are you moving around checking their documents? Are you just saying that it's only Ghanaians, only Nigerians, only Somalians, I mean only Africans, blacks who are living in South Africa without the right documentation? Is that what you're trying to prove? No.
2: Fred De Hoe, spokesperson for the Ghana Foreign Affairs Ministry.

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0: Now, this is a beautiful one titled Imagination by Cedo. Before that, Jackie with Forever, one of my favorites there as well. After this break, we find out what's coming up on First Class Africa.
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3: Out and about with Palisa Tau, because life happens off script.
0: All right, it's time for us to get, you know, get the funk down, get the funk away, because we have first class tickets to the African continent on First Class Africa. How are you doing?
4: From being out and about to flying out.
0: Of course. It's the life we want to live.
4: You know what I mean? The soft life.
0: The soft life.
4: Let's do it, man. All right, today, as always, we talk to Tandeka.
0: Yes.
4: As you say. She's the host with the most.
0: Yes.
4: Yes. I liked that, by the way. this month is a male mental health month.
0: Correct.
4: Mental health month. And my producer, whom I didn't think would know such things.
0: Producers know everything.
4: Is going to be telling us about mental health.
0: Yeah.
4: So I'm going to be talking to mental health. Oh, there's another topic that I like so much.
0: Mm-hmm.
4: Black tax.
0: Oh. Hectic.
4: You see, that one touches every single person who's black.
0: In the world.
4: I mean, like, white people don't know nothing about this.
0: Yes.
4: Yeah?
0: Yeah.
4: But when you start to work, the first people, before you get your car, you must look back home.
0: Mm-hmm.
4: Does mommy have food?
0: Mm-hmm.
4: Does daddy have shoes?
0: Mm.
4: Are your siblings going to school?
0: Yeah.
4: You know what I mean? Anyway, before we take off, we say thank you for, you know, giving us this platform.
0: Thank you.
4: We enjoy it. Yeah? We enjoy it. I enjoy talking to you.
0: I'm glad.
4: The way you blush when you're talking to
0: me. Yeah. Look at that.
4: Look at you.
0: Hey, before things get out of hand here, take your ticket, get on the flight. We're going First Class Africa after Out and About. Let's get some music. That's going to be from 12 p.m. Central Africa time.

And this is how we say goodbye, Kaisa with Toon J. Thank you so much for hanging out with me this weekend on Out and About. My name is Palesa Tau. Hopefully you enjoy the past 3 hours and you have your tickets to First Class Africa right here on Channel Africa. 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
2: Let's rock and roll, baby. It's first class Africa. Je m'appelle Big Daddy Black. Haribo Africa. First Class Africa, that show that helps you and Sunday with a smile. Look at me, I'm smiling. And then it eases you into Monday with joy. And then when we go into Monday, we shall say, Molibo Angina, Tiribuino, eh? Zekomo. Eh, France, did I say that right? Zekomo, right? Yeah, I got it. Anyway, tell you what, this is First Class Africa. You know, every time we get together on Sunday, we try and ease you into Sunday, I mean like into Monday, with a smile. And let's tell you what we've got on the show. Today on the show, we talk to Tandega. She's the actress or the hostess with the mostess. She's going to be taking us to Namibia this week. And then we talking black tax. Oh, my goodness, that one. Every single black person knows the feeling of this one. But we try and break it down and tell you why and how you can, you know, cope with it if you need to. And then on the music obsession today, we are featuring the Muffins. They are a group from Southern Africa, and literally Southern Africa. The members are comprised of Malawians, Zimbabweans, South Africans. It's a melting pot in that group. And then we also tell you about men's health today, this month, June, by the way. It is Male Health Month, so we look at the mental health of all of us men, and we do encourage you, brothers, let us talk. So, stay connected to Africa via Channel Africa, which is the official voice or international voice for the SABC, you know, watch us, listen to us anytime on your social mobiles and on your website. That is channelafrica.co.za. And if you are looking for us deeper, when you want to go deeper, you download the app. And yes, we've got the app. SABC Plus is another place where you can find us. You can also go to DSTV Audio Bouquet, channel 802. That's where we are. You can also get us on Facebook. We are Channel Africa. You can get us on X, Channel Africa 1. We are on TikTok, Channel Africa 1. We are on YouTube, Channel Africa 1. And as I say that, I say Channel Africa, the African perspective.

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0: Hold on. Lokua Kanza on Channel Africa. Hey, tell you what, remember, in about 2 minutes or so, we are talking to Tandega. She's the actress, the hostess with the most, and she's taking us to Namibia. And if you're still around, which I hope you will be, and I know you will be, at 20 past the hour, we go to Wellness Corner and we talk black techs. So let's go and get a break first and get our thoughts together and talk to Tandega just after that. Let's get paid.
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2: The question that has often been asked is whether it's enough or not. And I think listening to the conversations earlier, it's time we reframe that question. It's not a question of whether it's enough or not, or whether it's going to come from Africa or it's going to come from overseas or from the global north. What is important in this context is to make sure that we are optimizing what we have. And there has been a lot of speakers that already alluded to that. Often the fingers got pointed at commercial banks, but I'm not here to defend commercial banks. We are a player, a key stakeholder in this whole mix. But what is important is, even if we have a quarter of that glass full, not half of it, what have we been able to do with it? How have we optimized it? We talk about policy. And the question that always goes through my mind, who is responsible for policy?
1: For more Africa Matters content, visit channelafrica.co.za or download the Channel Africa mobile app.

0: Central African Time.
1: Oh, yes. That's the time. 12 to 2 p.m. And we are First Class Africa. And on the telephone line, as the old school guys would say, on the telephone lines, we have Tunde Koboyi. She's the hostess with the mostess. Yeah. Hi, Tadeka.
2: Hello, Big Daddy. How are you?
1: I'm all right. Do you like your new nickname, Hostess with the Mostest?
2: I love it. It suits me very well.
1: All right. I see now you are doing the most. You're going to the desert, huh?
2: Oh, yes.
1: What's Big going
2: Daddy,
1: on
2: today
1: there?
2: Today I'm not taking very far.
1: Mm-hmm.
2: We're going to just one of our beautiful neighbors in Namibia.
1: Tell us all about it.
2: Mm-hmm. Namibia is one of Africa's most extraordinary destinations. It's a vast, sparsely populated country on the southwestern coast. The crown jewel of Namibia, the Namib Desert, is the world's oldest desert. And at Sosa's Flay, you'll find some of the tallest dunes, and you'll never guess what they're called, Big Daddy.
1: What are they called?
2: They're called Big Daddy.
1: Ooh, I must charge them. I must charge them.
2: You are an African.
1: I'm international, girl.
2: Yes. You've got a landmark named after you.
1: Yeah.
2: Okay, these dunes are named Big Daddy because they reach over 325 meters. Okay, and these burnt orange and crimson dunes are amongst the most photographed landscapes on the earth.
1: Okay.
2: Nearby, we have Dead Flay, which is a white clay pan dotted with ancient blackened camel thorn trees that feels like you're stepping into a painting. That's how beautiful they are.
1: All right. I'm actually looking at the picture of that.
2: Beautiful, hey?
1: What you just said, yeah.
2: Can you see the Big Daddy dunes?
1: No, yeah, I'm looking at the Namibia, the plane that you're talking about. Yeah.
2: All right. Mm-hmm. Okay. Okay, and we also have Etosha, which is one of Africa's great wildlife reserves.
1: Mm-hmm.
2: And it sits on a vast salt pan, which is visible from space.
1: Yeah, okay. That's how we do it. That's how we do it in Africa.
2: The remote Damaraland region holds two wonders. These very disciplined animals, the desert-adapted elephant and the black rhinos, which roam without fences. So which means they are free to go anywhere, but they are so disciplined that they just stay within their boundaries. Wow. Okay. And Namibia is it's a safe, well-organized place for self-drive safaris. And the best time to visit it is from May to October. And I recommend it if you want a nice holiday with peace of mind, introspection, and just self-reflection. It's just the place to go.
1: I understand that they've got some of the best fish on the continent. And I hope when you were there, you did sample the fish. Did you sample the fish?
2: I did not sample the fish, Big Daddy. But what I did sample was the meat, because they have beautiful dried meat.
1: And they've got that style of brine meat where they put it on a big tray and they just brine it what do they call it? There's a word that they call it. You also sampled that kind of meat, right?
2: Yes, I'll find the name. I'm sorry, just it skipped my mind. But I know what you're talking about. It is the most delicious meat, Big Daddy.
1: I envy your job,
2: I
1: envy your job. You got to travel all these places. I did say last week you must take me land on one of these safaris of yours, eh?
2: I have to take you to the Big Daddy Dunes. That's where
1: I must
2: need to go
1: there.
2: You need to see your namesake.
1: I must go there, and I must talk to the Namibian government. I must start taking royalties.
2: You do, Big Daddy.
1: All right, Tanika, thank you very much for this week's Land Watch Call Roundup, and we appreciate you. Have a good one.
2: See you next week, Big Daddy.
1: All right, then. There you go. Tandeka with the mostest, doing her things with the mostest. Yeah. I'll get it right one of these days, but you can tell that my hip-hop skills are kind of like, you know, on the low. But I'll work on it. Let's get some music and come back with more of your stuff. And we're talking black tax. Play some music, sir.

0: Jamali on Channel Africa. This is a beautiful song. There's something going on about these guys that I've noticed. They seem to be working on one of those once in a lifetime comeback, you know, things. They're working on an EP. I've been seeing them a lot doing some press work, you know. So, yeah, you know them from way back then. They won the Coca-Cola Pop Stars way back in the day. That's Jamali for you. Anyway, tell you what, we are coming back after these short messages and we talk Black Tax. France, take it away.
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0: Big Daddy Black on First Class Africa. You missed the voice, guy, and it's that time again. We do the wellness corner, and on the other side we have Ndumi, and she is the author of a book called "Handling Black Tax Like a Pro," and we, as Black people, know that Black Tax is a financial burden on Black professionals. And for many years, you know, we have been struggling with it, you know. It is said to deeply compromise Black workers, their wellness, and it triggers chronic anxiety, burnouts, and, you know, that type of stuff, and physical stress, balancing culture, obligation, and personal finance goals, leaving, you know, employees vulnerable to stressful elements and ailments. And then we want to know, why should companies care about this, you know? Ndumi, hi, how are you?
4: Good afternoon. I am good, thank you, Nkolisi.
0: Why should companies not care about Black Tax, or that we suffer from Black Tax?
4: Well, for starters, it's about acknowledging and holding space for the reality that Black people are going through that is usually not honored. So it's about basically saying, we're not going to gaslight you about your reality. And having said that, I want to extend that Black Tax actually extends to beyond just Black people, beyond Africans. It's becoming more and more for brown people as well as white people. But we have to, especially from my angle where my book comes from, is to honor the Black experience, because boundaries don't look the same for Black families as they do for white families. So instead of westernizing the book or westernizing boundaries, I wanted to look at it from an African context. And why companies need to care is because we can no longer leave our problems at home.
0: Okay. Now let us
4: taught us that we bring our problems to the boardroom.
0: All right. Now let us define the problem. What is Black Tax?
4: So Black Tax, you basically called it as a financial burden. I prefer to call it a responsibility that we inherit from our parents, previous generations, because they could not and did not participate in the economy fairly. So we basically inherited a deficit. And in inheriting the deficit means we may be obliged or feel the pressure to support our siblings, our relatives, as well as our parents. So this responsibility becomes a burden, as you rightly put it, mm-hmm. When we want to make it the elephant in the room, while the reality of it exists in our day-to-day, week to week, and month to month. And it becomes a financial burden when we do not talk about what we can actually afford, when we don't define the need versus the want, what is important versus what isn't.
0: All right. Now, in your book, you termed it, it's not about money, but it's about boundaries. So what do you mean by that? Mm-hmm. And how does a lack of boundaries turn a cultural obligation into a financial crisis for us?
4: So if it was about money, it would mean that a CEO that is paying black tax towards a number of relatives wouldn't have some feeling about it or thought about it, right? They mm-hmm. wouldn't feel the frustration, but instead the feelings simply change. So when one is at entry level, maybe working at a call center or is an intern, the pressure is, oh my goodness, I'm just starting out and I need to maybe have my first car or something. It's more like the pressure of, I just feel unseen, unheard about this issue. But when a person progresses and makes more money, what I discovered is that actually the pressure remains the same, similar, but then there's the guilt that comes with the success of having made it. So it means that we never get to resolve it if we are not confronting the actual issue, if we are not putting in the systems of families to say, so how do we end the cycle? Because if it was about money, then it would mean that people that make maybe $1 million+ a year wouldn't at all complain about it, right?
0: I think if we were to, you know, break it down to its bare bones, I think it's also one of the reasons why when you win huge amounts of money, one of the obligations there is you need to change your residentials. Mm-hmm. Could that be one of the things? Because now it is said that when you come across money, the first people that put you under are the people closest to you.
4: Yes. But yourself included, right? So no matter where you go, you were my brother, mm-hmm. no matter where you are in the world, I'll just continue being your sister, right?
0: Yes.
4: And if I'm dysfunctional and I'm irresponsible, it's irrelevant whether you are making money in dollars or in pounds or whichever part of the world. The truth of the matter is that if you are not finding a space within yourself to say, Ndumi, look, I can only help you up to so far. I can only help you up to this point in this year. I'm not getting involved with your hair. Your beauty and all of those things are your responsibility, right? So if you don't call it out for what it is, I will just continue asking for more because the tap is simply open. Whether this is energetic or whether this is financial, it is what it is. The person that needs to actually act on the boundary or communicate the boundary is the person that is doing the giving, right? Because the person that's on the receiving end will not actually do that, because we are basically saying to our loved ones, by not putting the boundary in place, that it is okay for you to ask for money infinitely. It is okay for you to not have your own income, right? So when we have an abundance of money, a windfall, for example, we can move. I agree that that might be necessary. But what's bigger than even moving, we need to build a healthy relationship with ourselves, therefore with money, so that we can multiply that money instead of losing that money. But yeah. People that make a lot of money and not set boundaries, they simply lose the money.
0: You know what I mean? But there's also another problem that we've got. Young black professionals, you know, they get into this, this trap of now feeling guilty to, you know, supporting families and all the stuff. Now, how do we teach them to say no? Because it's very hard actually to say no to you people that have given you what you have and what you've acquired and accomplished, and now you're looking at how your life is mapped out and you have to say no.
4: Yes, absolutely. And part of learning how to say no goes back to the burnout that we mentioned. So it might look like it's like, oh, it's just about money. Yes, again, bring it back to wellness at the office. people that cannot say no, they take on more than they can handle. They are always under pressure and overwhelmed. They develop resentment and project onto their colleagues, and they are always stressed, and therefore make more mistakes, therefore affect outputs. So not only is not being able to say no affecting how people deal with money, it's also affecting their capacity to be productive at work.
0: Mm.
4: So learning how to say no, I want to say it's like growing a muscle. I'm more of a, you know, Pilates, yoga girly. So there's things that I cannot achieve there by weightlifting, right? And if I want to get into weightlifting, I need to give myself time and process, give my muscles time to develop over time.
0: Yes.
4: So most people will then just want to go for, saying no is a full sentence. That's cute on Instagram and grammatically in the dictionary. But when it comes to our families, this is not realistic, because we still have relationships to uphold. We love our families. We want to do right by them. We want to support them. What matters is to have a healthy balance. And in learning how to say no, the starting point is learning first to have the uncomfortable conversation, so that then that becomes the backdrop of the future no. And in the absence of an uncomfortable, honest conversation with loved ones, it is to actually state that you only have a set budget.
0: But yeah.
4: Transparency is the key to dealing with a no.
0: Aye.
4: Transparency with yourself.
0: I'm not telling nobody about my money. I'm not telling nobody about how much I earn. Mm-mm.
4: No, not about how much you earn, but how much debt you are in, perhaps. Or
0: okay.
4: Maybe how little savings you've got, how little investment, and how cute you keep it happening, as far as having, mommy, I have an expensive car. That's the mistake that I made. I probably have expensive clothes. So now I'm taking a new direction, and I would like to do right by me as Mxolisi and my family. Because if I don't look after myself, who is going to look after me in 20 years' time, in 30 years' time? So it may look like you saying no is selfish right now, but in essence, you are simply saying, if I don't do it differently, we are just going to repeat the same cycle, and I don't know for sure who's going to look after me in future.
0: All right, now let's, now we're wrapping it up now. Né? Let's go back to work. Why is it that most employers view the financial matters of employees as a private matter, and HR and corporate and all those people, they really don't like to get involved

0: that's bringing in the cultural aspect, or the hidden pressures that people are facing. So companies are wary of getting into personal employee finances, because all along they've held the view that what you do as an employee is none of our issue, right? There hasn't really been a direct link. Only now in the past, I would say 10 years or so, 5 to 10 years, where companies are starting to realize that financial literacy is important. It's important for wellness of employees and their health and their mental well-being. So, but there's also, when you see a resistance on the employees' aspect to confront the reality of their finances. Some people feel guilty that they are already in their 30s, their 40s. Maybe they've missed out on opportunities of maybe saving or investing. And some people simply just turn a blind eye to the reality of their finances. So I urge both parties to meet each other halfway when it comes to this, because everybody wins.
1: All right. Now, closing it up completely now. Say, Vala Manch. Sure. So how does this affect the stress that these employees go into and, you know, are experiencing? How does it affect the bottom line of the company? And it affecting the bottom line, how do we work out ourselves out of it?
0: Well, it definitely affects the bottom line negatively, because it affects productivity, it affects decision making, so many other things from junior levels all the way to senior levels. So it trickles down. But I think what is even more concerning is that we cannot quantify the infinite number of the effects of these issues. And that's where I feel we are missing out the most. The fact that by not calculating it, we don't even see that it's affecting us as businesses and as employers. And what we can do about it is to start having transparent conversations, create spaces where people can feel safe, seen and understood, to talk about these deeply hidden semi-social cultural issues affecting them. And some of them, they may be unique to maybe one or two individuals within the organizations or within the department, but the space is still equally necessary in my view.
1: Ndumi Hadebe Bungane, Mthimkhulu, handling black techs like a pro. Thank you very much.
0: Thank you. Thank you for having me.
1: Now, before you go, where do we find you? What are your socials? And those things.
0: So it's on LinkedIn, Ndumi Hadebe, and Instagram, Facebook as well. And my website is ndumihadebe.co.za.
1: Samago.
0: Thank you. Thank you, Mkholisi.
1: All right. That was Ndumi handling black techs like a pro. Let's get some music and come back.

0: Beautiful music on Channel Africa. And that was a very intense conversation we had about black techs. And in the studio, we, you know, had a little bit of a conversation ourselves about the black techs. And here's my take up on it. And my take goes something like so. The only way I think we can, you know, sort of avoid it, we can't avoid it completely, as Mr. Franz says. We can't avoid it completely, but we can minimize it by having more of us as black people being economically active. The reason why we have this is because most of us are not economically active. And therefore, those that are economically active are supposed to take care of those that are not. And that, and hence the stresses now, because the dollars ain't dollaring and they are not going as far as they should. And that's where the anxiety and the stress and, you know, all the other negative things that are, you know, associated with black tax. Otherwise, we got no choice, friends. We got no choice. You just gotta take care of your family. It's the right thing to do. Anyway, let's get paid and come back with more good music. The Muffins are on our feature this Sunday. And after the break, you hear the first song from The Muffins. Enjoy.
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3: 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I started fighting back and they handcuffed me. Immediately they started beating me, and one of them was telling me, "You have been running here and there. 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
4: 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Kushako Tivani.
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6: Bilini kamina kuna tepu, la kupima ilona, kuva utasona, shakunzi kura.

0: That's the Muffins on Channel Africa. Beautiful song, this. Hey, I'm told that these guys met at university, and the founding members are Usfiso, Otomez Butelezi, Mtabisi Mte Sibanda from Zimbabwe, and also there is Simpiwe or Sims Kula, originally met, you know, each other at university. And then later on, they were joined by Godfrey and Grigory. And Godfrey Chitima is from Malawi, and Godfrey, of course, South African. That's the group. And unlike most electronic and heavily produced musicians of their time back in 2010, these guys play music live. They play musical instruments live, and they are good at it. Think Prince. These guys are at that level when it comes to musical prowess. They do their thing, and they do it well. And do you know why they call themselves the Muffins? They call themselves the Muffins because when they are together, they are a mixture of goodness. Each member comes in and gives something, and in, you know, different ingredients. That's the Muffins. It's a baking term. All right. And we've got the first voice note. They heard the Muffin song and they decided, hey, let me pitch into this. Who's there on the line?
1: Hey, Black. Thanks for a great show and for featuring the Muffins. I love the unique blend of jazz, rock, and African influence that feels fresh. Their energetic, creative music takes you on a different journey. I mean, thanks for highlighting artists like the Muffins and reminding us of South African music. I really enjoyed the feature today. Have a great day, my man.
2: Hi,

0: Oh yes, beautiful song, this one, Khumbulekhaya. Handei kumusha, he says, that's a piece there that says, let's go home, let's go to the rural areas, and let's go visit our people. This also can go into that black text thing that we're going, because in the song he talks about, I miss home, I must go back home, kumusha ku Zimbabwe, tinoona vazari. Yeah, some of us that have traveled, actually, you know that Big Daddy is international like that. Kana to taura sas tege tinege dichitaura. Hey, it feels good speaking other languages. I know how you feel now, friends. Anyway, that was our song. On lead there was Tebisi Sibanda. And before this, we played you Soundcheck. And if you know anything about that song, you would have known that that song, how it came about. It came about as a soundcheck. The guys were sitting, jamming in the background and, you know, just getting the groove straight before a gig and a rehearsal. And Ukeke was just up there doing his thing. And boom, here's the song. And now we know of that song. So the soundcheck track, it started as an actual soundtrack. Anyway, let's get paid and come back with more good music on Channel Africa. Je m'appelle Big Daddy Black.
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2: 300 Ghanaian nationals that were living in South Africa set to be repatriated. This follows a wave of protests against undocumented immigrants in South Africa.
3: The continent is supposed to be united for a common purpose. We are supposed to be united as, I mean, why are you not doing this to the whites who have been in your country? Are you moving around checking their documents? Are you just saying that it's only Ghanaians, only Nigerians, only Somalians, I mean only Africans, blacks who are living in South Africa without the right documentation? Is that what you're trying to prove? No.
2: Fred De Hoe, spokesperson for the Ghana Foreign Affairs Ministry.

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1: Hi, Black. What a fantastic choice for musical obsession today. Thank you for featuring the Muffins. Their music takes me back to a time when bands weren't afraid to experiment and create something completely different. Listening to them today reminds me of how rich and diverse South African music has always been. The Muffins had a sound and it stood out from the crowd. And even now, their music feels so timeless. You can hear the passion, skill, and originality in every track. Thank you so much for the great music and for putting the spotlight on the Muffins.

0: Beautiful music on Channel Africa. These are the Muffins. Beautiful song, yeah. Anyway, we started the 1, 2, 3 with the sounds that we call sound check, and then we went to Going Home, and then this one. Come on, bring it on, man. Yeah. All right, this what I just did there is one of the things that is frowned upon on radio, but it just sounds so good in the background, man. I thought, let me just, you know, just play it all the way to the end. But that is the Muffin, the musical obsession for this weekend. And let me tell you that in the next hour, we're going to go to Community Bonds. And in the next hour, we are also going to talk the book Obsession. And today's book is My Boss, Mrs. Mandela. That is today's book, and I tell you, it's going to be interesting, so stick around for that one. And now, it is exactly...
1: Ladies and gentlemen, this is your captain speaking.
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0: Yeah, that's right, Mr. Voice Guy, that's who I be. It's First Class Africa with me, Big Daddy Black, and tell you what, let's give you our addresses. That is TikTok on Channel Africa 1. 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We are also on SABC Plus. Go ahead, download that one too. You will find us on DSTV Audio Bouquet 802. That's us. And if you really, really love your music, you will be thoroughly entertained, because we play music differently from everybody else. We strictly play music in 5 different languages. In Chiswahili, in Kiswahili, in Chinyanja, in French and Portuguese. Those are the languages we use to broadcast, and that's how we play our music. Yeah. And in the last hour, we had the music obsession, which is the Muffins. We also had the wellness corner, where we were talking about the black text, and we had Ms. Hadebe coming in telling us all about it. And then we had Tandega telling us about what's going on in Namibia, and you should find your way to Namibia and experience all the things that she spoke about, and enjoy yourself and spend some money in Namibia. Please just do that. But for now, let's play some music.

0: 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This one is Oliver Mtukudzi. And before this one, we played you songs or a sound from Eric Wainana, all the way from the DRC. And this one, all the way from Zimbabwe. Tichiti, Mdara Tatenda Mdara, Ziribo. After the break, we do talk about mental health, and we are going to break down Guti. Why are we as men not talking? And why are we not expressing ourselves? And I was made aware that when the ladies had their purple color, we decided to go green. And now that we are in June, where we are supposed to be commemorating our mental health, we don't see no green profiles. What is going on, guys? Anyway, let's get paid and come back and give you all of that information and more on Channel Africa. Je m'appelle Black.
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0: Thank you, Mr. Voice Guy. We are about that time where we start to talk men's health. Look, right now, families are, you know, struggling, man. Brothers are silent. We do not talk about our issues. And, you know, fathers and sons are more likely to suffer from, you know, suicides or die from suicides. And I know that young men specifically are mostly affected by the high suicide rates. All right. So now in June, it's officially Men's Month, Men's Mental Health Awareness Month. And we've got Debuho on the line to come and talk to us and break down, you know, why is it that we, the men, don't talk, and how can we fix, if we need to fix anything. Debuho Machokane, how are you doing, sir?
5: Good afternoon. I'm good, and you, sir?
0: Ah, Diribo, Mdara, Diribo. I'm doing well.
5: Thank you very much.
0: I'm
5: doing well. Are you really doing well, or is just the way you always greet that you're doing well, yet you're not doing well?
0: No. Me, when I say I'm doing well, I mean I'm doing well. If I'm not doing well, I'll probably say, I'm okay. Then you know I'm not doing well.
5: Love it. Thank you.
0: All right. Talk to me, man. Now that it is Men's Month, right? Somebody asked me, why are we not putting on the green things that we were putting when they were celebrating their or commemorating their unhappiness with femicide and everything else? Why are we not doing it? What's going on, Tebuch?
5: We are a very reactive species, if I may put it like that. We're a very reactive species where I think when we were putting green, yet they were putting purple, it was just us being defiant of a campaign that was working to say women are voicing out their opinion. And as men, we just wanted to prove a point that we can also make noise, because there are men that are also abused and nobody's saying anything about it.
0: Mm.
5: But when it's time for us to come out and reach out to other men, we just disappear.
0: All right. So now here's the big one. How do we just move past the talking and the copying and actually start doing some work and building some real supportive structure for the community, you know, that is the men's community?
5: I think it needs to start with changing the conversation that we have as men. That's the first thing that it needs to happen. How do we change the conversation? So when we're chilling as guys, we need to be, the reason I asked you when you greeted to say, are you okay? And you said, yes, you are well. Because most of us men, when we greet each other, we're saying grand out here. Yet we are not. We're just putting up a facade. The first thing that we need to do is to understand that breaking down as a man is not a crime. Speaking up and speaking out as a man, it's not a sign of weakness. So we need to change conversations, one. Number two, as men, we need to have a community that says, when we say matota masanganeni and speak out, men do come out without judging each other. We have become a society of men that judge each other instead of helping one another. If you look, when they say it's a women's conference, you find two rooms filled up. But when it's a men's conference, you don't even get to 100 because we don't want to face issues that are bothering us as men. So we need to change the conversation and speak out as men.
0: All right. Now, look, one of the biggest lies in South Africa is, you know, men are telling themselves is probably that, like you said, we are okay. So now, what does it mean to us? How do we get out of that impact? You know, that that corner where we lie to ourselves. And we also lie about what it means to be a man. In fact, I think, let me rephrase, what does it mean to be a man?
5: I always say there's two definitions of a man. We are all born males, but there are others that are going to die men and others are going to die males. Because of one, for you to be a man, the one thing that you need to do is to stand ground on things that you believe in. The first one is be honest about your feelings, be honest to yourself, love thyself before expecting the next person to love you. That's the first thing that you need to do. The second thing that you need to do to identify a man should not only be identified according to isibongo sakhe neduko zakubo, but a man should also be identified as the ethos that they're living in. What's your mission as a man besides protecting and providing? And when you protect and provide, you also need to be honest as a man. What are you protecting and what are you providing? Most men will say, I'm a man because I provide shelter, I provide school fees, but they're not providing guidance in their families. They're not providing mentorship in the boys' strategy. And when they say they are protecting, they're not even protecting isibongo sakhe. You see a lot of guys, to say that when they want to pee, they just stop the car and do it on the side of the road. For me, that already takes away the title of a man. When you can't respect your environment, that's the second one. And the third thing is, a man should not only be stealing a small and the bank balance that you have. Respect and humbleness should be something that guiding you to be a man. And how do you teach the boy Osemvawako that is next to you, the one in front of you, to say, listen, Auchiam, life, it's like this, and there are challenges. Face your challenges. Don't live your life in isolation. A lot of boys and men are crying because they have isolated themselves from the problems that they are faced with. As long as me nang a six pack, as long as I'm in a PlayStation, as long as I've got data,
0: which
5: I think
0: that
5: I'm sorted.
0: Which six pack is that one?
5: Both.
0: Okay. In your platforms, you've addressed that men, you know, you've addressed that men struggle with financial, you know, providing financially. And then now what I want to know is, how do I separate as a man my worth being a provider and my net worth and me just being a man and being appreciated just for being a man? How do I balance that? How do I work that one out?
5: I think the first thing is, don't demand respect because of your bank balance first. Don't demand it. Because a lot of people want to be seen respectful because of the material that they hold.
0: Yes.
5: Look at people. Introduce yourself as Teboho Majokana. Don't say, I'm Teboho Majokana, the owner of or the CEO of. Because that's the first thing that makes most men start being looked at based on material. And that's how they carry themselves around. Take the material away. That's why when you go to networking sessions as men, the only time a man will start talking to you is when they say, Mgolis loya, uvange bench. And only then, that guy will come and talk to you. But among other colleagues in jail, a man will not come to you. So we need to start looking at life outside of material, one. The second thing is, as I said, the ethos that we live in by. Let's also look at integrity and honesty as a man. That says, I stand my ground on wrong things. Don't say, I'm against abuse, and yet you scream at your wife every day. So if you say, I'm a man that's against abuse and I want to be seen as a man, don't do it. Don't do it. I always say to people, don't judge me when I cry in public. You have to go and cry in public when in private and say, don't do it. So those are the things that you also need to look at. And stop holding each other hostage because of titles. Be out that says, if you're not good, I'm your brother, I'm here for you. So let it not be Nemali, 95,000. Sometimes I don't need your money. I just need a shoulder to cry on from my brother. I don't need the money. Your money, I don't need it. And separate the two. And when you're getting into your family background, sometimes be a husband that can't provide for a month to see if you're still going to be respected that same way if you stick into the role of a man without money.
0: All right, Teboho, let's do this before we continue with our conversation. Let's take a short break and come back, and let's continue with what we are talking about. Is that okay?
5: Not a problem, sir.
0: All right, let's get paid and come back with Teboho.
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6: What is missing is definitely accountability. And in our experience, really, lawsuits has been a way of bringing some accountability, both for governments that should hold, particularly your big extractive industries that are ravaging ecosystems in which communities are depending on for recovery, as per this panel discussion on how do we recover from climate shocks. And the climate shocks are brought by the extractive industry that is financed by our lovely banks, but also the government that is supposed to safeguard community through these projects that are pro-development, that are framed as development. The same government is not holding those organizations or companies accountable.
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0: All right, we're back. Teboho, we're back at it again. And this time, as we come back with this thing, we're going to talk building real brotherhood. What does that mean? What is real brotherhood? And, you know, how do I get emotional in front of another man? I mean, like, I know that Twendo Daikali, men don't cry. You know, so what is this emotional man you are telling me about?
5: You know, this man that we're talking about and how we build in brotherhood, first we need to build trust amongst each other as men. That's the first thing that we need to do. And the second thing is non-judgmental. As a man, and when a guy comes to you and say, I'm not doing well, sometimes just be an ear to that guy. Don't respond, because we are quick to respond when a man comes to you and say, engine kwenzakala. So you give solutions and but you don't listen and just offer your support. And that's the first thing. The second one is, let's trust each other. And to open up and break in front of another man, it starts as a boy. So parents need to also be very, very careful of how they're raising us as boys and men, to say, "Awile," but "Agawile akakhala," let the boy cry, instead of "Agawile utungakhali." So they hide themselves. You know, when you grow up, depending where you grew up, you find out you will fall in front of everyone.
0: Yeah.
5: A young boy, and then keep quiet, and then go in the side of the house.
0: Men don't cry, man. Men don't cry. Not in public, at least.
5: Yeah. So we need to start with saying it's okay to show emotions. It doesn't mean that your emotions should always be tears, but be honest about your emotions and say, I'm not doing well. And when you're not doing well, get a brother, sit with that brother and open up. But the problem also is when we get brothers that we open up to, Mkolisi takes my issues and go tell the whole world.
0: All right.
5: So we need to also build that trust now as brothers to say, can we have safe spaces? About my issues. Let it not be an issue that when you go visit another brother, you go talk about Teboho behind my back of the challenges that I'm facing in life. So we need to trust each other as men, number one. And number two is we need to be comfortable with each other's emotions. And when we break, let it not be a judgmental thing when I break. And the third thing is, remember, you're not walking alone. Stop walking alone and stop drowning your sorrows.
0: Yeah, because but not everybody is a Liverpool fan.
5: Yeah, you'll drown your sorrow, Mko, and the following day will never paralyze, but your sorrows are still there.
0: Yeah, true. Look, man, in wrapping our conversation up a little bit, now, you host Magents Let's Talk. Tell me more about those camps. What are you
5: talking about? So Magents Let's Talk, we host camps for boys between the ages of 12 and 25. It's a behavioral change camp. So what we're saying is there are things that parents don't want to teach you as boys, but we're saying come a bad boy or come a better boy, but come out a best version of yourself. So the camps are happening, they've been happening for the last 8, 9, 10 years, where we say we bring in boys, we engage with boys on emotional well-being, financial planning, goal setting. We're even talking about chores that they don't want to do at home. Why are you not cleaning your room? So that's what the camps are all about. We're not disciplining any child to say, "Get again, come back angry." No, we're just saying to you, change the way that you are looking at life, understand your body better. Because one thing that boys don't understand, it's their own bodies. And the changes that are happening in their body, they don't understand that. When they start getting into relationships, they get into relationships not understanding what is a relationship. And when they start getting into high school and failing because of peer pressure, they don't understand what is peer pressure. And one thing that you always drum is the type of man that you want to be. I always ask that question to say, what type of man do you want to be? And you know what's the sad part, Mkolisi? I've had a camp where 70% of the boys said, "I don't want to be like my father."
0: Yeah.
5: So that on its own says we are not doing a good job as men. We only show up when we are buying it gatulo and disappear. But when your boy needs you most, you're not there. So that's why we're saying to these camps, come in, let's support you, let's have a conversation, and let's find out how can we move forward. Because after the camps, we normally have a 12-week session after that where we're following up with these boys.
0: All right. Now, in closing, we've had a very nice conversation. Now, Mr. T, men don't talk, and I say, brothers, let's talk. Wrap it up for me and give me some pearls of wisdom that I can take. If I'm a man listening in Uganda, I'm a man listening from Kenya, I'm a man listening in Rwanda, the DRC, I'm a young soldier, and I just happen to find a radio. What are you going to say to me?
5: I'm saying to you now, speaking up is not a sign of goodness. That's the first thing that I want to say to every man that is listening now. And the second thing is find a community that believes in you, a community that you can trust, and give yourself time to heal in any pain that you have. Give yourself time to deal with your childhood traumas. I always say that there's a lot of boys that are trapped inside men's bodies. Get that boy out to play and stay with the man that you want to be. Let the boy go play. And remember, don't hold yourself hostage of things that were done to you as a child or things that were done to you in your past relationship or things that were done in your society and say, "I am this community because I'm from a Lokshin and I'm just a Lokshinizer." So take yourself out of that. And remember, there's always three doors that are waiting for you. There's a door of hope, there's a door of despair, and there's a door that says, get into this room. There is future and there's a bright future for you. But one thing that I say, speak to the right person. Remember that you are not immune to pain. There is nothing like a man doesn't cry. Yes, we don't cry, but let's not keep quiet. Let's speak up and speak out.
0: No, we do cry. We just don't cry in public. Anyway, T-Man, that was a nice conversation we had. Let's do this some other time. But before we go, please give me your socials and how do people get hold of you?
5: Thank you very much for the conversation. I am Teboho Majogano on socials. We are Magents Let's Talk on all social media platforms. If you want to get in touch with us, it's 078-785-1313. 078-785-1313. That's where you can have a conversation with us as men, as fathers, and as mothers that are raising boy children that need help and guidance.
0: Thank you very much, brother. And let's
5: Thank
0: talk.
5: Thank you very much for your time.
0: Let's keep the conversation going. That was Teboho Majogano, and he was talking about how men can come out of themselves and become more communicative men, and how men can, be more vulnerable. I don't know if I agree with that part, being more vulnerable. Or I need to learn that part yet, because it's hard, eh? Being vulnerable, I know that one is vulnerable. But I agree, we must make a better impression and we must work harder to talk to each other, to talk about what's going on inside, so that we don't get to find ourselves exploding. All right, let's play some music on Channel Africa and come back with the book obsession for the week. My boss is Miss Winnie Mandela, or Miss Mandela. That's the book for this week. Je m'appelle Big Daddy Black on First Class Africa, on Channel Africa.

Beautiful song. Sayamamba. That's the song that we heard. I'm not going to butcher that name. It's one of those. Anyhow, if you just joined us, you are on Channel Africa, and the show you are listening to is called First Class Africa. And the

and it's 11 days. It's about to kick off in Mexico, and we will be playing Mexico on the first game, and we aim to repeat what we did in 2010, but this time we're hoping to come back with a victory. So let's let the music celebrate with us.

0: Maria Rosa, Eddie Cantor on Channel Africa. Hey, still coming up on the top of the hour, it is Zai Khan with sports. But we talked to her 10 minutes before her show just to ask her to give us a breakdown of what's going to go on her show. And before that, we will do our book obsession in about 5 minutes' time. So let's get paid and come back with the book obsession.
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2: Nkosingi Pile Mbanza, you are Zawadi Yabu. Could you tell us about the story? Because it is a Swahili name.
3: I'm Nkosingi Pile, meaning a gift from God. My name is Zawadi Yamungu. In Swahili means a gift from God. So Zawadi Yamungu is a direct translation of my name, a Zulu name, Nkosingi Pile. And I know that my father was waiting to have a boy child as a firstborn. But then they did not change the name either way. They still believe that I was Nkosingi Pile. God gave them a gift, a girl child. And they named me way before they even knew I was a girl. Today, I'm a gift to the world with the music that I'm doing.

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0: Anyanjalo, Banisami. A beautiful song by Kaza, the Small, and myself, Zawadi Amun.
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0: The music continues to talk on Channel Africa. Je m'appelle Big Daddy Black, and this is Lotan Cash App. Utandi imali lomfana. And now we are at that time of the day where we get to talk the book obsession. And in the studio, we are talking to Umam Zodwa Zwane. Konjo Zwane, bagaban?
1: Oma ngeto ntselo pige loma fa walinga na pas na pezulu. Oma langan joshua na uza mandebelu, linda mkonto lo.
0: Ubano, hey, I'll show you the lesson lapo. Now we are you later, Franz.
1: Oh, that's so good, eh? It's good.
0: Okay, that's good. Okay, Mama, tell me, nah? Mam Zod, you've written a book.
1: Yes.
0: About our beloved Miss Winnie Mandela.
1: Yes.
0: And you were her personal PA for many years and a spiritual guidance, a spiritual anchor. What made you decide, Bangwoku, little Eshangwoku, it's time now that I tell my piece?
1: You know, Umama, before she passed on, she had told me to write a book.
0: Yes.
1: She did. And we discussed this. And she made me record some of the stuff that she wanted me to write about.
0: Okay.
1: A very good afternoon to you, listeners.
0: How many African languages do you speak? I would like you to do it in an African language.
1: Sanbonani balaleli, sanbonani niyathandwa ngimi.
0: Okay. Thank Is you. That the only African?
1: Ish. Dumelang hle.
0: Yes.
1: Likai.
0: Ariteng.
1: I love you. Okay. Remember mpumezola, ne? Yes.
0: Msauden.
1: Yeah.
0: Mpumezola, kwamshayazafa.
1: Kwamshayazafa.
0: Beat them
1: yes.
0: until they die. What a name.
1: Yeah, yeah.
0: So tell me about this, so the journey you took.
1: Yeah, so she said, I must write a book. And then she made me record some of the stuff and said, you know what? Ngifuna nokusha, I want to even state here that I have given you the permission to write the book. And these are the things that I would like you to write about. But, you know, I then spoke to the family. You know, I said to them, I would like you to listen to the recordings, you know. So that you hear what she says and she's given me. But you know, with time, I said, this is actually the story that she should have written
0: herself,
1: not me.
0: But she was a busy woman.
1: She was a busy woman, but the fact that she did want to write
0: showed good intentions. Yes.
1: Yeah, she had good intentions. And this would something that would help people understand that she was a human being. She was a human being.
0: Yes.
1: She felt the pain. She was a family member. She was a mother. She was a grandmother. She was a member in the society.
0: Yes.
1: You know, she was a member of the ANC. She was a member of the church. You know? So.
0: Iwisile.
1: Yes. So, bekufuneka ukuthi ayixele yena. So that babone ukuthi ibuya kuye and that. That is why in my book I've tried to cover that, to show Umama in the kitchen, in the bedroom, the discussions we had. Yes.
0: Tell us a journey that took you to writing the book, besides the fact that she gave you permission.
1: Yes.
0: But there was time that you were not writing the book.
1: Yes.
0: What were you doing in that period?
1: In that period, fortunately, you know, I was doing what I saw her doing best, you know. Umama was very good at helping people.
0: Yes.
1: I remember the very first case of suicide. Somebody had sent a message to group chat saying, my cousin's six-year-old committed suicide. And I said, how does a six-year-old commit?
0: Know how to kill themselves.
1: You know? Then I said, can I call you on the side? And I spoke to this lady on the side. I said, can you give me their address so that I can go there? Which is exactly what she used to do. She would go there whether they know her or they don't. And she would try and help those people. So I went there. And because the situation was so bad, I had to introduce myself as Uzodwa Zwane, the former PA to the late Mama Winnie Madikizela-Mandela, so that they could trust me. And believe you me, that day I just sat and I listened to the people that came to pay their condolences. I listened to them, and after that I said to them, I will come and pray with you tomorrow, and I will organize counseling for you because you need that, and especially your mama and your daughter, and the whole family, and the school, because this child was in grade R. So I said, I would like to know where she attended school, and I'll organize counseling for them. I didn't even know what I was saying, but you know, God being God, it happened.
0: He worked through you.
1: Yeah. And when they came back, I did that. And so I got busy with that. I got busy with, you know, the our young children who are using substance, who live in the, you know, others. I just gave soup the other day on Thursday. It's 9 boys living with one girl
0: in a shack.
1: It's not even a shack. It's a, you know, it used to be toilets.
0: Oh, okay.
1: You know, in the park, but that toilet has been broken down and everything. There isn't even a roof over that building, but they sleep there, 9 boys and one girl.
0: Yeah.
1: And you ask yourself, how do they sleep? And
0: how
1: you say,
0: do they do
1: I'm
0: that?
1: Salal.
0: All right. Now, we move forward. Now you get to write the book.
1: Yes.
0: What are the, you know, bites that hit and that you see, and I mean, like, you know, that we as readers, you are trying to get us to see.
1: Like I said earlier on, that I would like you to see that Umama was human. But more than anything, what made people call her the mother of the nation?
0: Yes.
1: You know, and that I don't think as South Africans, Umama has been perceived like a real mother of the nation because of the things that, you know, were said about her, things that, you know, they said she did, like your Stompie Sipei. So at some point when I was working for her, you know, I felt that she's more loved outside more than in South Africa. That's how I personally felt, because people would say this and that about her. So what I wanted people to know is that she was human. Yes, because she was not an angel, she must have made mistakes.
0: Of course, we all...
1: we all do make mistakes. However, more than anything else, she was about people. When you, if you had a chance to speak to the kids, her kids, you'd realize that they felt that she gave a lot of her time
0: to the country,
1: more than them.
0: That came out on the funeral.
1: Yes.
0: Yeah.
1: You know, and it must have hurt them.
0: I can imagine.
1: And the unfortunate part of it is that, you know, one of the things that I used to ask her, Mama, with all that you've gone through, did you go for counseling? And she would say, how could
0: I? She has no time.
1: No, how could I? Because my story sells. So even if it means I go speak to somebody, that person is can tell to... that and sell that story. Did you have time to sit with your kids and discuss this and take them for counseling? No, I didn't. So what did that do to her kids?
0: Yeah.
1: Do we wonder
0: why
1: this is happening to their families?
0: No. Now, how do you change now from being her personal assistant to being her friend, spiritual anchor?
1: Fortunately, we are in the same church. Oh. I'm also Methodist.
0: Roy Park,
1: yes.
0: Ulimanyano.
1: Yeah.
0: My mother is also that.
1: Really?
0: Yeah.
1: I actually came here wearing Manyano Lam because I'm from church. So,
0: okay.
1: Yeah, I think it's one of those things that really kept us that close. But, you know, what really made her trust me this much was the first day when I met Usizins. We had a discussion, which I think it was actually an interview. But after that discussion, then she said to me, I think God has sent you to this family for a reason known by God. It has nothing to do with the administration.
0: Yeah, okay.
1: The, yeah.
0: Ulando, you were just there to be part of the family. You were not
1: You're
0: not working for the family. You were part of the family.
1: Yes. And she went and told the mother, said, there's something about her.
0: Mm.
1: You know? And I think God has sent her here for a reason.
0: Mm.
1: You know. So from that time, she trusted me.
0: Yes.
1: And she then asked me some things. And only to find that in most of the things we connected. For instance, if you read my book, I had a child at a very early age.
0: Mm.
1: And my son's father was arrested.
0: Well, you know the times.
1: Yeah. Imprisoned, sentenced to death, and executed.
0: Ooh, excuse.
1: Yeah. So we used to talk about those things. And she would ask me then, how did I, you know, after that, and ask me more about my son. So she could relate that to herself, you know, because she's been there, you know. So it's one of those things that, you know, made us very, very close, and we could share, and she trusted me that she could tell me anything, even those that she had never told the family.
0: You know the picture that I have of Umamwini?
1: Yes.
0: Every time somebody mentions Umamwini,
1: mm-hmm.
0: is her standing in front of police officers and slapping a white woman.
1: Yes.
0: No one who is of our color has ever done such a thing. And every time I think of Umamwini, that's the picture that comes to mind. Were you around her that day?
1: No, and fortunately, I wasn't.
0: Mm.
1: I wasn't. That was before I actually... That picture was taken when she was still where she had to be put, and she was removed from Joburg, you know, to Free State.
0: Before she went to Brandfort.
1: In fact, that was the time when she was in Brandfort.
0: Okay.
1: And what she told me is that she would just leave Brandfort and not report to anybody. So they found her on the way coming to Joburg, which she was not supposed to. That is why then they stopped her.
0: Okay.
1: And then, yes.
0: Yeah. I can see how hard this could be for you and how it is, the memories.
1: The memories, yeah.
0: Your friend is gone and all you have now is just the words.
1: Yeah, every time I think of those discussions, I shed a tear.
0: No?
1: Yeah.
0: Yeah, mama. Now, let's do some business now. Can you tell us where we can find the book? By the way, the book is My Boss, Miss Mandela. Where can we find this book?
1: At Exclusive Books.
0: Mrs. Mandela.
1: You can find the book at Exclusive Books.
0: And then you as an author, if kukumuntu ofuna ukubhukha and want to find out more about the book, where do we find you?
1: Can I leave my number?
0: As long as you don't mind getting a million telephone calls.
1: I don't.
0: Okay, let's go for it.
1: I'm used to it with Mama. She used to say, the PA, you don't leave your phone off.
0: Okay.
1: Not at all, yeah. So my number is 082.
0: Exactly.
1: 949.
0: Mm-hmm.
1: 4801.
0: That's +27 at the beginning.
1: +27.
0: Yes.
1: 82.
0: Uh-huh.
1: 949.
0: Yes.
1: 4801.
0: Thank you very much, Mom.
1: That's
0: Zotwazwane. Mom Zotwa. Thank you very much. Ndiyabulela ngokuzithoba
1: kuphezulu. Thank you.
0: Enkosi, Mom.
1: Enkosi.
0: Let's play the song.

0: Exactly 4 minutes after 2 o'clock Central African time, Waving Flag from Kenan, a song that became the soundtrack of hope and unity and football dreams and South Africa 2010. Wow. And you know what? Speaking of global sporting dreams, Africa continuing to produce the next generation of stars, making their mark on the world stage. We've got Africa at Play between now and 5 o'clock Central African time. Coming up on the show, we'll head to Monaco, where teenage Formula One sensation Kimi Antonelli had edged Max Verstappen to claim a dramatic pole position for one of the sport's most iconic races. Tennis, a new star has arrived on the global stage after teenage sensation Mira Andreeva captured her maiden Grand Slam title at the French Open, while the men's final also drama, drama, drama. Will it be the year that this man, Alexander Zverev, finally clinching, you know, that elusive French Open crown or singles crown. So Zverev seeking a victory to secure a top four spot as well on the all-time prize money leaderboard. Oh, right. Money, money. Put the money, you know, where your mouth is if you want to make sure you win all of that. So that's coming up, as well as we'll get to celebrate a lot more. We have got indoor netball prospect Zia Pfister making waves. She's got her journey at 2027 SAINF World Cup happening in Australia. That's going to be exciting to see the future stars. And our topic of the day: what more should sports federations, schools and governments do to encourage women and girls to participate in sports? Stay with us. All this and more on Africa at Play.
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0: All right, seven-time Formula One world champion Lewis Hamilton left frustrated despite delivering one of his strongest qualifying performances of the season at the Monaco Grand Prix. Now, for a brief moment, it looked as though the Ferrari driver had done enough to secure pole position around Formula One's most famous street circuit. However, dramatic final few seconds of qualifying, the times kept tumbling. First, Max Verstappen, then the teenage Mercedes sensation Kimi Antonelli went even quicker. Hamilton ultimately had to settle for third on a grid less than a tenth of a second off pole after a breathtaking qualifying session that saw the top three separated by the finest of margins. The Brit admitted afterwards that while Ferrari had made significant progress throughout the weekend, missing out on pole position at Monaco was a tough pull to swallow.
5: You know how these races go. It's very, very difficult. I don't think there's overtaking. I hope that we can get a really good start and maybe apply some pressure to the two. And we kind of need rain, probably. But nothing's impossible. If you keep applying the pressure, it's going to be very hard to beat these two. You've got two great drivers. Who are in quick cars and have been very quick all weekend. So it's a shame this race is generally often such a procession in the sense of just that we're just often following each other, and car is always overheating, brakes are always overheating, just with the way the track is, and obviously we only have really like one stop.
0: All right, the seven-time Formula One champion Hamilton looking to have one hand on pole position after producing that superb lap around the tight, unforgiving streets of Monaco. He settled for third. Here's Hamilton reflecting on that dramatic afternoon again in Monte Carlo.
6: Look, you learn a lot more out of a defeat than what you learn out of a win. You know, a lot of lessons to be learned, and they were excellent today. They pounced on every mistake and were clinical in front of goal. And we had a couple of half chances and maybe better decisions we could have got in. But the effort, you can't fault the effort. I think the effort was there. And we played against a team that was really excellent today.
0: There we go. That was coach of Banyana, Desiree Ellis. They were samurai'd by the Japanese. 5-0 was their scoreline. Not a great day at the office for Banyana. And you can tell by coach Ellis's tone and demeanor. Yeah, we'll find out more about that and more here on Africa at Play.
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7: The Alexandra Regional Court in Johannesburg, South Africa, has sentenced Abelamine Mugabe to 24 months in prison or a $24,000 fine for pointing a toy firearm, as well as 18 months imprisonment or a $12,000 fine for being in the country illegally. Meanwhile, his co-accused Tobias Matuhodze has been sentenced to 3 years imprisonment.
8: So basically what the magistrate said was that, you know, he has taken into consideration that the complainant or the victim did in fact withdraw the charges. So both of the accused will actually have to be deported. He is to be escorted by the investigating officer. However, in terms of Matonze, he will in fact have to serve his prison time, and thereafter he will in fact also be deported back to Zimbabwe.
1: Africa Update with Lulu Kabu, 12 to 1 p.m. Central African Time.
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0: Funale malis, funale caches, funale stash. 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
1: Makumba featuring PK, bringing some flavor to your Sunday afternoon across the continent, originating from the Free State right here in South Africa. Now, whether you are chasing Olympic dreams, marathon, personal best, or simply trying to get off the couch and around the block, every runner starts with a single step. Behind every successful athlete, there's often a team. And that team is working tirelessly behind the scenes. Joining us now is one of South Africa's most respected voices in athletics. Manfred Seidler has spent more than three decades covering track and field, road running, endurance sport, and today serves as the elite team manager for Hollywood Athletics Club here in South Africa. And this is one of the country's leading running clubs, by the way, from managing elite athletes and preparing for major races. It's also about Manfred giving us his unique perspective on what it takes to succeed in the sport. Manfred, welcome to Africa at Play.
2: Hi, Zai. How are you?
1: You know, I remember you being this...
2: Giving my age away, huh?
1: You started when you were 12, okay? We'll stick with that. Listen, you've been a formidable analyst. You've been a formidable athletics journalist. You've been a front runner for so many things. But what exactly does an elite team manager actually do?
2: Lots, actually, and it's not an individual role. There's a whole team behind the effort. It's impossible to, whether you've got five elites or you've got 500 elites, it's just impossible to do this on your own because there are so many different demands, and that requires a really, really good team. And, you know, the Hollywood Athletics Club has that very, very, very strong team behind it, and very, very fortunate that we have that, because it does make it a lot easier to look after the athletes' interests and also look after the club's interests, because remember that they, you know, it's a symbiotic relationship. It's making sure that everyone is taken care of. And that requires a team effort. It really, really does. And I'm very, very lucky to work with people who have the same passion that I do for the sport and the same understanding of the sport, and also just want to see the club succeed, whether it is one of the 1,400 runners who are just chasing their best times or just getting a finish, or whether it's Thad or Tete chasing a win. Very, very fortunate to have the backing of this incredible team.
1: Absolutely. I would imagine that when we see those athletes crossing the finish line, there's this team, and you're part of that team doing a marathon behind the scenes before the race even begins.
2: Yeah, it is quite a... It's quite a lot of, you know, to behind the scenes to make sure that come race day, it's a smooth ride, whether you are running 12 hours or whether you're chasing the record. There's a lot to go. I remember chatting to Anne Ashworth, who was then race director in 2024, in the warm-up area, and saying to her, listen, well done, you've done a really good job. And her comment to me was, remember Anne had won the race in 2018. Her comment to me was, I'd much rather be running it so much easier. And I said to her, welcome to my world. And it is. It's basically making sure that if you're an elite, that you get your nutrition, and nutrition is quite key. If you're a social runner, the club has three points on the route to look after the club's 1,400 athletes, whether it's a massage or water or just vibe, just that mental support. You know, that's taken care of, but a lot of planning goes into that. You need to find the strategic points where to hand over those bottles for the elites and also for the social runners. So a lot goes into it. It's the travel, it's the accommodation, it's the training camps. And it's not just your high-profile athletes who do training camps. You'll find a lot of social runners who are running really hard, chasing their dreams, are going to go on to training camps. They will go and take a week or a month off work and train at high altitude. So there's a lot of little things that come together. It's the planning of the flights, making sure the athletes get there not too early, not too late, that the accommodation is not just suitable, but is really good. It's making sure that it's peace of mind the 48 hours before the race, because the night before the race, no one sleeps. Whether you're going for your first comrades or you're chasing victory, you don't sleep. Whether you are working as a second or out on the route as part of the support team for the elites, you don't sleep the night before. So it's the Friday, the 48 hours before that, you know, do you get enough rest? You're going to make sure that the athletes do. A lot goes into it. And the closer you get to race day, the more little things crop up. It's like, have you got enough seconding points? If not, why not? Where are you going to put the extra ones? Where are you going to find the extra people? Have you got enough bottles? Have the athletes got enough nutrition? How are you going to label the bottles? How are the athletes going to identify you? It's a lot that goes into it. And again, I have to say this, without the team's backup, I wouldn't be able to do any of this. It's definitely not a one-man show.
1: I like that you talk about the team. I've got the team here signaling me that it's time to take a short break. When we come back, we'll continue our conversation with Manfred and find out how everyday runners can improve their performance and what separates the good from the great.
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1: And I'm Zai Khan. If you've just joined us, we're in conversation with the respected athletics analyst, journalist, and Hollywood Athletics Club elite team manager, Manfred Seiler. Before the break, we're discussing the rewards of managing elite athletes, as well as, you know, the weekend warriors. We explore what it really takes to go the distance. Manfred, let's pick up from where we left off. I was very curious to find out about, especially... And I speak about myself here, or even the one who's sitting at home thinking, where do I start my running journey? You know, what's the, how, I mean, some of us, we can just run our mouths, but we want to also run on, you know, when we see the likes of Helder Steyn and the great athletes coming out of Africa, that's so inspiring.
2: Akada is incredibly inspiring, isn't she? And it's amazing how she hasn't lost sight of her roots. Remember, she didn't start as an elite runner. It developed later.
1: Mm-hmm.
2: And it really is incredible to see how she still interacts with where she started, and she's never forgotten that. And she'll tell you straight up, she loves that part because it's where her journey started. And when you did the introduction early on, it says it starts with one step, and that's literally what it is. It starts with the first step. And it starts with an idea of what do you want to do? And every person who starts to run has got their own objective, it's their own idea, their own dream. You know, a lot of people want to run Comrades. Many people want to just get out and get fitter. A lot of people want to start running to lose weight, get healthier. And I think, you know, it's always the reason why you start running that is whether or not you continue on the journey. Because it's hard work. It's supposed to be fun, and it is. But when you start, it's hard work because you've been taken out of a comfort zone. You know, if you've been a couch potato for 3 years and you decide you don't want to be a couch potato anymore, you actually want to get active, that first run around the block is not going to be easy. But you must never forget why you started, what's the dream, what's the vision behind it. And the more you do it, the easier it gets. So we look at the likes of Kada and Teta. It took a long time and a lot of hard work for them to get to where they are. It didn't come overnight. And I suppose that's with everything in life. It's the effort you put in, the rewards you will reap. And not everybody wants to run in Comrades. A lot of people just want to go out and do their first 5 kilometer. And it's one of the reasons why the park run is so successful, is because it's not a race. It's a social event. And you'll see that with a lot of races now. You know, the Hollywood West Durban and Joburg 10K races, for example, are a classic points in case. Is where it's not just about those who are racing. It's about people who want to come out and have fun and have a family experience and so on. So running is very, very enriching to anyone. And you don't have to be a world champion. You don't have to be an Olympic champion, but you have to take that first step.
1: And I like, you know, the first step. And unlike other sports, all you really need is a pair of shoes and a bit of determination. But now with winter, how do we let winter not kill off that drive to run?
2: Well, that is a challenge. Depending on where in South Africa you are, of course. So Durban in winter is absolutely beautiful. It's the best time to go and run in the mornings. The high veld, where you and I both are, is freezing early in the morning. You know, Cape Town is wet. It boils down to your own drive and your own dream, whether or not you want to pursue that dream. I've been hearing more and more, and I tend to agree with this, is that before motivation comes discipline. Discipline brings motivation. So the more you do it, the more motivated you become to carry on doing it. And yeah, the winter months are cold. But again, it boils down to why are you doing it? What's your why? What's your reason? If you want to be somebody who only goes out on a weekend, then so be it. You can do that on the weekend. If you want to take it more seriously, then you're going to have to, you know, most of us work, and we work, it's usually 8 to 5, which means you've got to get up at 4 or 5 in the morning to go out and do a run. If you're in a family situation, you've got family, or if you're in a relationship, it's sacrificing time with your partner and your family. So it's a case of not losing sight of the dream. It's a case of making sure that you look at the long-term goal, and you break the long-term goal into short-term objectives. If you've never run, or you haven't run for 3 years, you've done no exercise for 3 or 5 years, and you want to run a 5 kilometer in half an hour, for argument's sake, or 25 minutes, which is pretty good, you have to understand you're not going to do that on the first time you go out and do it. It's a process, and it'll take some time. So in order to get to the end goal, break down into smaller goals which are achievable, which keep you motivated. So if you've never run for the last 3, 5 years, whatever it is, don't tell yourself you're going to run every day. Turn around and say, I'm going to do 3 times this week. And then after a month of doing 3 times in the week, you're going, hey, this is actually quite comfortable. You add another day. And you just gradually build it up until you get to the end goal. I think that's imperative, is that you've got to have an end goal in mind, but don't put an end goal, don't expect the end goal to happen overnight. Understand that there's a process and it takes time. And don't beat yourself up over the fact that it's going to take time and you're not going to have it. It's not instant gratification.
1: Thank you so much, Manfred. Fantastic catching up with you. And a reminder, you know, whether you're an Olympian or someone taking their very first jog around the neighborhood, every running journey starts with a single step. Manfred Seidler, athletics analyst, journalist, and elite team manager at Hollywood Athletics Club here in South Africa. Well, let's go now for a quick one. A musical break. We'll be back.

0: Oh, what a song, Forever featuring Omalay. It's a remix there on Africa at Play. Now, let's play some more in the fast lane. Speaking of greatness and all of that, Formula One may have just witnessed another star announcing himself to the world. The streets of Monaco delivered all the drama we've come to expect from the most glamorous race on the calendar. Pole position changed hands three times in the closing moments of qualifying before teenage Mercedes sensation Kimi Antonelli produced a stunning, stunning lap to edge the reigning world champion Max Verstappen by just 0.043 seconds. Seven-time world champion Lewis Hamilton was right in the mix as the fastest Ferrari in third, while Charles Leclerc, his hopes ended in disappointment after a late crash. So, what was going through the minds of the top three after one of the most dramatic qualifying sessions of the season? Let's dip into the post-qualifying press conference. We'll hear from the pole sitter, Kimi Antonelli, Max Verstappen and Lewis Hamilton.
1: Welcome to our post-qualifying press conference ahead of the FIA Formula One Monaco Grand Prix. Lewis Hamilton in third place will be joining us very shortly. Max Verstappen was second and taking his fourth pole position and his first here in Monaco. Our pole sitter, Kimi Antonelli. Kimi, very well done. It looked like an extraordinary lap. Just how good was it?
2: Yeah, it was a good lap, very good lap. I was able to put everything together, and it was so tight. To be fair, I did not expect Max and Red Bull to be there because in FP3 they had a

0: the car felt a little bit more oversteery than FP3, for example. But then the grip came back, and the car just started to come together. And I was happy mainly in the lap with the sector two, where we struggle a little bit more during the weekend, especially in 5, 6, 7, and 8. It was good. Very happy with that.
1: And Kimi, just from a driving point of view, just how much of a rush was Q3 for you today?
0: Big one. Still kind of shaking, to be fair. It's just super intense. You have no margin of mistake. And when it's about polishing those last 2, 3 tenths, it's never easy. And especially, you know, when Max is so close, and also the Ferrari Lewis has been so strong the whole weekend. Definitely is not easy, but obviously very happy to come away with pole today.
1: And let's talk about tomorrow. What's your approach to such a unique Grand Prix, especially when you've got two multiple world champions around you on the grid?
0: Yeah, for sure I know who I have behind, and I know they're very good, so for sure they're gonna push me, and they're gonna try to put pressure. First of all, we'll try to get a good start. Canada was a step forward, but tomorrow, of course, different conditions, and then we'll see. We still have, you know, you still need to have a good pace in hand, because tire deck might be bigger than what we anticipate. We didn't really try any long run. We did only a few laps, so we don't really have as much data. But for sure, we know that it's very difficult to overtake, but you still need to have the pace, because in case of something happening, you need to push.
1: All right, very well done to you. Good luck tomorrow. Thank you, Kimi. Max, let's come to you. Kimi says he wasn't expecting you to be challenging for the pole in the way you were. Are you surprised by the pace of your car?
2: Quite a bit after this morning. We were like 9 tenths off. I was confident that we would make some improvements heading into qualifying, but not to fight for pole. Honestly, when I jumped into the car, I was like, okay, let's try and recover a bit, maybe top five. That was the target, but I'd say from quite early on in qualifying, the car felt a bit better. I mean, we still have our little problems, and especially I think in the middle sector, that's where we lose the most, where you have a few curbs that you have to take, and there are a few bumps or right stuff in the track that it's just a little bit more complicated at the moment for our car. But I still think that overall we had a very good qualifying. I mean, we were up there, we were fighting for pole. So even if you would have told me after yesterday, where we looked quite okay, to be starting on the front row, I would have immediately taken it. For us it's been a very good turnaround. Yes, I was quite happy. This morning, really not happy. And now I'm fairly happy again. So that's, of course, good when it matters, you know. So, this was, of course, the most important session of the weekend. Of course, tomorrow there's still a start, which this year seems a little bit more critical to get right compared to other years, where it was not such a big deal, I would say. So it's still something that we have to look at. But overall for us, this has been a very positive weekend.
1: And Max, when it's so close, just 43/100ths off pole, can you visualize where you lost that time, just such a small amount?
2: I never do that, to be honest. I mean, it's close. Sometimes you are just ahead, sometimes you're just behind. You know, that's life. But for me, I was happy with my lap, you know. So when I crossed the line, I was like, okay, if someone beats that, fair enough. that's part of it. We just came up short. But like I explained, we had a very difficult FP3. So to be in that final quality, great effort from the team.
1: Max, very well done to you. Good luck tomorrow. And Lewis, if we could come to you, very well done to you. You look like you've been enjoying yourself out there all weekend. You're 2 tenths off pole. Was that the maximum from the car?
3: So, it was this guy having a stroke, right? Mm-hmm. He pushed one button. One.
4: Yes, unfortunately. Today, big congrats to Kimi. We were looking really strong throughout the weekend, and it's always so much fun driving around this track, and I felt

0: in the car, and I think we made progress yesterday, and then coming into today, we took a bit of a step back. We lost some performance overnight, and then going into qualifying, the car was really in a bad place. So you see a Q1, I was like 7/10 down or something like that, and had to make huge adjustments to the wing in order to try and rebalance the car for some reason. So I'm not quite sure exactly what went wrong. We'll deep dive into it, but I think ultimately we lost the chance to fight for the front row going into quali with the balance that we ended up with. So it's a bit of a surprise, but I'm still grateful. I got everything I could out of it at the end with the balance that I had, and the car was on the edge. I was on the edge as much as I could be.
1: If you've made different changes on Friday night, do you think pole position was in the capability of the car? It's just that you went the wrong way on setup.
0: I don't think we went the wrong way with setup. That's the thing. I think we were tiniest tweaks, you know, like a millimeter here, a millimeter there. So tiniest tweaks, but we really need to look into what switched, because the car was like completely different to what it was before, and I didn't have any rear end for some reason, which I'd had good balance most of the weekend. I do think with the pace that we had yesterday, I think we could have been closer. Well, you know, these guys really started putting out some amazing times at the end, so fair play to them, and you know, we'll push hard tomorrow. Hopefully we can keep up, and who knows, maybe we could have a really good start.
1: Lewis, final one for me. You've driven a lot of different cars here in Monaco. Just how much did you enjoy driving the 26 car today?
0: I think probably one of my least favorites of all the generations I've driven around here. Just the super light downforce. It really is like a step down of generation of car, like grip wise. Our pressures are super, super high. Even though we have 100 points or so less downforce this year, we have much, much higher. You know, back in the days, we used to run like 16 PSI, and now we're up at 28 or 26 or something crazy. Maybe here it's like 24. So it's very, very high, and ultimately mechanical grip is not what it used to be. And I remember when I was here in like 2007, 2008, there was so much more grip. It was even more fun back then. But it wasn't terrible. I still had fun. But I'm comparing all the generations. Maybe the 2020 was probably the best period for us grip-wise.
2: It was a grip, yeah.
0: Yeah, yeah.
1: Thanks, guys. Thank you for that. Let's now open this to the floor. Please remember to give your name and publication. Who's first, please?
3: Fair L'Équipe, question to Kimi. How is the situation with your start? And another question for Max and Lewis. Do you have any advice for the poleman in Monaco for the start tomorrow?
4: I mean, the start in Montreal, for the first time, I didn't lose. Well, I still lost a place on Sunday. But for the first time, I didn't lose like 6 or 7 places. So it was a step forward. So it's a pretty short run into Monaco, into turn one. So yeah, just need to get a clean start. Don't try to do the magic start. And then we see from there.
1: Any advice, guys?
2: So when the lights go out, you wait 1 second.
3: Yeah.
2: And then that's my advice.
4: Yeah.
5: 1 step behind. 2 seconds.
4: 2 seconds.
1: Okay, thank you. Next one, please.
6: John, I'm from the race. To Lewis, you said earlier that the setup didn't change much overnight. What's your best guess about what made the difference from yesterday to today? Was tyre preparation? Was the track ramping up? Did that shift the car balance?
0: I really, really don't. I really, really don't know. I mean, all weekend, I think for us, apart from like wanting more downforce globally, I think when we arrived on Thursday, we saw other people with, you know, those guys with trick additions to their wing. We didn't have that, which was a little bit of a surprise, but as I said, our pace was looking good. in general, like to go quicker, we needed more front end. We got to qualifying and I had a lot of front end, and I had to take out like 10 holes of front wing for some reason. And so once I took out the 10 holes, the car was a little bit more reasonable, but by my last lap in Q3, but I needed that balance to start in Q1 and then build upon that, because it's all about confidence. I didn't have, it was completely gone in Q1, and then I was trying to pull back what I could. So I think I'm relatively happy with P3. Obviously P1 is what I already wanted, and I really felt like the team deserved to finally get it. But, and I felt capable, you know, I'm in a really good place with the car, I'm in a really good place with the team. And, you know, you can see that I have decent pace still in me. There's no lacking of pace, which I'm really grateful and happy about, regardless of all the negative comments people have made over the times. So it's good. I just keep on putting the work in, and I'll keep showing up, and I'll keep delivering.
5: Thank you. Next one.
7: Chris Aminat, motorsportmagazin.com. Question for Max, and if Lewis or Kimi want to touch on it as well, you're more than welcome. You were already talking about the chassis regulations here. Max, you haven't been the biggest fan of the engine regulation, but this qualifying here in Monaco, was it the first time completely flat out? Did you enjoy it?
2: I think the chassis regulation is not that bad at all. So I think in general, yeah, the cars being a little bit more narrow and stuff, I think it was all right. Also, I quite like now the vision on the front axle is a bit better around apexes again, instead of that thing we had above the tire before. So yeah, I mean, that's good. Of course, yeah, I mean, if you can go flat out and you can just select the gears that you want to use in the corners, is always going to be better. So I finally felt just myself again in the car, let's say like that, with the way you want to use the gears. Unfortunately, of course, we can't do that in too many places on the calendar, but that's what then makes it more and more natural to drive, for sure.
5: Kimi or Lewis, any thoughts on the PU?
4: Yeah, I have to agree. The even though our PU is great, you know, today was the first qualifying where also in the out lap didn't have to manage the battery or look at the steering wheel to match, you know, the power, not, you know, just the combustion, just to maximize combustion and not use any battery opening the lap. So it was a qualifying where you were just thinking about driving and going as fast as you could.
5: Okay, next one.
8: GP block, Lewis and Max, you've won here, you've had multiple championships. Now you see Kimi accelerating here, great lap. Do you see the real future champion in this guy if he does this?
2: Yeah, for sure. I mean, I think you see a few guys grow up from younger categories that have something special, and when they switch categories, they immediately quick. I think that was quite clear with Kimi. So that was not a surprise. But then, of course, when you get to Formula One, sometimes it's not, of course, only talent. Things have to come together. You need to become a more all-round driver. And then, of course, you need to have the package to be able to do it. But I think this year he's showing that, you know, once he has a package that can do it, he is delivering as a driver. So that's great to see. And, yeah, that's what he has to do.
5: Okay. All right, next, please.
9: Ronald Voorting, motorsport.com. This one for Kimi, specifically on the final sector. How stressful has that been? Because Max just put in the quickest time. You probably saw on your Delta that you were on a good one as well. But how do you then nail the risk versus reward judgment in that last sector?
4: Well, to be fair, I didn't know how much I was improving. I just saw before the tunnel the Delta, and then I saw it on the finish line. I didn't know the time that Max did when I was doing the lap, so it felt a good lap, you know. It felt like things were just came together, but I didn't know where I was. I just felt, especially that sector two, that felt great, but then of course I got the confirmation on the radio, so just obviously it's so intense here that what you just think is about trying to drive as fast as you can without obviously doing mistakes, and then obviously you see once you cross the finish line where you end up.
5: Thank you for that. Any more, please?
10: Yes, Graham Harris, Motorsport Monday. Question for all three of you. With the narrower cars and the fact that you can go flat out and you're not watching for batteries, do you think there might be a bit of overtaking during this Grand Prix?
4: I think very difficult still, unless I wait for 1 second for the light or 2 seconds. Or, you know, unless you do a big mistake, I think it's very, very, very difficult. Just because also, yes, just still, it's Monaco, so.
2: Yeah, I mean, just look at the other categories, right? Have a goal, you know, because you can easily cover it up. So, yeah, it's hard.
5: All right, another one, please.
11: Phil Duncan, PA, just one for Lewis. I was going to ask you, basically, if you think you can win tomorrow, but given the comments about the overtaking, it might be a bit difficult. But do you think you've got a chance to win the race tomorrow?
0: I mean, you know how these races go. It's very, very difficult. I don't think there's overtaking. I hope that we can get a really good start and maybe apply some pressure to the two, and we kind of need rain probably. But nothing's impossible. If you keep applying the pressure, it's going to be very hard to beat these two. You've got two great drivers who are in quick cars and have been very quick all weekend. So it's a shame this race is generally often such a procession in the sense of just that we're just often following each other, and car is always overheating, brakes are always overheating, just with the way the track is, and obviously we only have really like one stop because the tires are so hard and often go so far. So I hope there's a genius way of making this race even more fun from a driver's perspective than from a fan perspective, like in future, but I don't know, I'm going to still give it absolutely everything and try and hassle them as much as I can and try and force them into not making certain corners.
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1: It is exactly 3 o'clock Central African time, and what a double play you got to be indulged on a Sunday, as Sunday should be. You had the legendary Salif Keita with the Injenji, one of Africa's, you know, most iconic voices, and reminding us, you know, music will always continue inspiring us. And before that, Niniola's Maradona. Music that keeps us moving, that's for sure. Okay, we're going to swap the playlist a little bit for the scoreboard, bringing you up to speed with the latest sporting headlines from across Africa and around the world. We'll begin with rugby, where the South African junior Springbok coach Kevin Foote has named an extended 38-man training squad ahead of the World Rugby Under-20 Championships in Georgia later this month. There were several standout performances, including the captain Riley Norton, Vusi Moyo and Marcus Miller. They've been rewarded with call-ups to the senior Springbok setup for fixtures against the Barbarians and Zimbabwe, while Cheswell Uster remains with the Bulls ahead of the URC Grand Final. Now, the remaining squad members will assemble in Stellenbosch tomorrow as preparations continue for a tournament South Africa enters with plenty of confidence after already winning both the SANZA Under-20 Rugby Championship and the Under-20 International Series this year. Soccer, and South Africa's national women's team coach, Dr. Desiree Ellis, says her side will use yesterday's difficult outing against Japan as an important learning experience ahead of next month's Women's Africa Cup of Nations. The African champions suffered a 5-0 defeat in Osaka against one of the world's top-ranked nations. But Ellis believes the match provided valuable lessons as the team continues preparations for Morocco. Japan and South Africa will meet again, and that's on Tuesday in their second and final friendly. Here's the Banyana head coach, Dr. Desiree Ellis.
2: Look, you learn a lot more out of a defeat than what you learn out of a win. You know, a lot of lessons to be learned, and they were excellent today. They pounced on every mistake and were clinical in front of goal, and we had a couple of half chances and maybe better decisions we could have got in. But the effort, you can't fault the effort. I think the effort was there. And we played against a team that was really excellent today. Oh yeah, this is the test that we want. You know, we played a while ago, international friendly. But these are the tests that you want to be able to, you know, see where you, what you need to fix. To see that if you're in similar situations in the future, how you can solve it, what solutions you can come up with. And they really tested us today, maximum effort test today. And I thought at moments we looked good. And other moments, you know, we didn't because of the quality opposition that we were facing. Look, we've played a lot of West African countries who play the long ball, who, you know, are physical. Over the last 2 years, we've played North African countries like Morocco. And Algeria that are good on the ball but also give you that physicality. You know, and now we're playing against a team that moves the ball around a lot, and you need to be tactically disciplined and make sure, you know, that you and we wanted to stay concentrated for the first 20 minutes, but the first goal came really quickly and couldn't regroup, and, you know, and after that we made a couple of mistakes. But these are the lessons that if we're in a similar situation during WAFCON, that we will know how to react to it. And the game evolves. And yes, you might be going to Africa, but we know how the game evolves and new trends come along every time. So we just wanted to make sure by, you know, choosing Japan as an opponent, and we knew they were going to test us, that for this test, we can look at it, go back, see what we can solve. And it's not going to happen overnight, but it's something that we can work on to be ready for WAFCON. Look, we will obviously look at the post-match analysis and see what we did well and what we didn't do and how we can do better, and try to put that into practice. There's not a lot of time, there's 2 days, and then you play the next game again. So we will look at that and hopefully, you know, come with a tactical plan that we can, because you have to be tactically disciplined, come up with a plan and see what we can get out of the game.
1: That's South Africa's women's national team coach, Dr. Desiree Ellis, here on Africa at Play. Let's go to more soccer. Zimbabwe's Mighty Warriors have booked their place in the Four Nations tournament final after a 3-1 victory over Lesotho in Indola, Zambia. The result continues the positive progress that's been made under coach Sibanda, with Zimbabwe now set to face the host Zambia. And that's going to be a thrilling Southern African showdown. The Copper Queens will have home support behind them, but Zimbabwe will arrive full of confidence after an impressive performance in that semi-final. Here's Zambia's Rachel Nachula ahead of the final.
3: This tournament is going to help us to prepare very well and to know ourselves where we are. We are very happy to play Kenya because they are also part of the WAFCON group, and we are going to test ourselves and to know where we are as a team. And we are very happy that they chose Kenya. We know that it won't be an easy game, and the people in Zambia, in the Copper Belt province and everywhere in Zambia to come and support us. You know how we play as Copper Queens. We don't disappoint. Come in numbers to support us, and they are welcome to Zambia, and we are very happy and proud that they have accepted our invitation, and we are looking forward to meet them.
1: All right, just 4 days remain until the FIFA World Cup kicks off in North America. The Ivory Coast national team, they've arrived in Philadelphia ahead of their Group E campaign, where the Elephants will face Ecuador, Germany and Curacao. Captain Frank Kessie says excitement with the squad is growing, while the coach, Emer Sefe, will rely on a blend of experienced stars and exciting young talent, including Amad Diallo. And don't forget, you can also watch South Africa's opening match against Mexico on the 11th of June across SABC platforms. Now, Manchester City manager Pep Guardiola has been honoured in his hometown region of Catalonia after attending the opening of a new football facility named after him. The field, supported by Johan Cruyff Foundation, recognises Guardiola's extraordinary contribution to world football. The ceremony comes just days before his final match in charge of Manchester City, bringing the curtain down on a remarkable decade that delivered 17 major trophies and transformed English football. And finally, in cricket, India firmly in control of their one-off test against Afghanistan in New Chandrika. India declared on 564 for 8 with captain Shubman Gill leading the way with 126 runs and Rishabh Pant contributing 81. Despite India's dominance, Afghanistan's Mohammad Salim producing a remarkable performance, claiming 6 wickets and registering his maiden test 5-4 in just his second match. At tee, Afghanistan had reached 28 for 1, facing a huge challenge to get themselves back in the contest. That's it for now. That's your sport. When we come back, we'll be talking to a teenager that's making waves.

0: Yemi Alade with True Love. Oh, you know when you love something, you give it your all. Speaking of true love, our next guest has clearly fallen in love with sport at a very young age. When we come back, we'll touch base.
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2: We need to stop making the solutions to be voluntary, but we need to make them more enforceable. So we need to legally bind targets and mandates and create transparent public reporting systems, because what gets measured ultimately gets delivered. We need to have an independent oversight and verification that is not included within the institutions in which that needs to implement the just transition processes. And also we need to have incentives and penalties for performance, including licensing, procurement, and achievement outcomes. So with accountability needs to be credible, so that we can see we need to see the actionable solutions and steps being implemented.
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0: Oh, welcome back. It is 13 after 3 o'clock Central African Time. And at just 13 years old, Zia Fissa is already proving that dreams don't have an age limit. The grade 7 learner from Redford House, Northcliff, Johannesburg, South Africa, has earned selection to the South African Under 14 Indoor Netball Squad. And this is following a series of standout performances at the IPT tournament. Now she's training alongside some of the country's top young athletes and elite coaches. Now she's pursuing a place in the SAINF World Cup in Australia in 2027. So this is a story of hard work, of sacrifice, of school books, training sessions, and big dreams. Zia, welcome to Africa at Play and congratulations.
3: Hello, thank you so much.
0: Okay, let's start with the moment you found out you've been selected, right, for the South African Under 14 Indoor Netball Squad. What went through your mind?
3: We were at a prize given after the IPT tournament, and they were calling up the people who made it, and when they called me, I felt very excited because there were many strong players there that trialed, and I knew I worked hard for this, but it was unexpected, and I was very grateful and excited.
0: And I'm sure mom, dad, your coach, the whole neighborhood, they are rooting for you.
3: Yes, they were.
0: Now, for us and the listeners who may not know much about indoor netball, what makes it different from traditional netball?
3: Indoor netball, me personally, I prefer indoor netball because of there's different rules in indoor and outdoor. Indoor, it's like faster and there's a lot more passes that you can do because of the net. And you're like not allowed to touch the net. Yeah.
0: Oh, wow. It's, and also you're in an indoor environment.
3: Yes.
0: Absolutely. And how much training goes into performing at national level while you're still being a grade 7 learner?
3: Right now for me, it's 3 times a week. Plus, I play like regularly 2 games every Friday.
0: And what's
3: and yeah, so this.
0: What's harder for you? Is it the netball training or the maths homework?
3: probably the netball training.
0: Probably the netball. Okay. And what do you enjoy most about netball?
3: Oh, I love netball. I've been doing netball since I was like 4 years old. All of my friends, they play netball with me, and I just love the sport so much.
0: And Australia, 2027, it sounds far away, but what are you focusing on right now? How are you preparing for that?
3: We are starting training in August, and we are going on a boot camp for fitness in August. And we train like throughout the year. from August with the best coaches of South Africa.
0: So yeah. So you're not dreaming about Australia anymore. You're actually working towards Australia.
3: Yes.
0: So every athlete, they have challenges. Has there been days when training was tough or you felt like, you know, I have too much homework, I can't do this today?
3: Yes, no, definitely. It's a lot having to balance academic and netball, especially at such a high level. So I feel there's been a lot of challenges, but we were able to get through it with all the support.
0: Mm-hmm.
3: Yeah.
0: And how important having your family, having your school, the coaches all been in helping you? Are you listening to them right now? I mean,
3: excuse me?
0: Are you listening to the coaches and your family and their advice and their support?
3: Yes, definitely.
0: Okay. And if it could mean you wear the green and gold for South Africa one day at a World Cup, is that a goal for you?
3: No, totally. I've always dreamed about playing for the South African netball team since I was a child.
0: Oh.
3: I always watch the netball matches and I love it.
0: Well, I can already picture you standing there and singing the national anthem. Zia,
3: thank you.
0: You are an absolute star. You're such a wonderful example of what can happen when talent meets hard work. And you are clearly that Zia Fissa, one of South Africa's exciting young indoor netball talents, joining us on Africa at Play.
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0: All right, great music as always continues here on Africa at Play. It is a Sunday, which is the 7th of June. And on a Sunday, we indulge a little bit more of getting you your musical indulgence, as we'd like to call it. You also heard Angelique Kidjo with Give Me Shelter. And before that, Sugar with Aira Star. Definitely Sunday vibes. Okay, from music to some action. We've got the ABC Motsepe League playoffs happening. It's the final. Northwest University versus Hope FC in the final. And it's, well, Hope FC leading one goal after 25 minutes.
1: Avanto plays it back, and away that one goes by Sikati. Oh, the goalkeeper's gifted that one to Aungarabile Mswane. And Mswane now can probe. This is Nzala trying to open up the ground. Is Nzala. Skogbeg lets it rope. And Skogbeg just misses the target in that occasion. Great technique by the 21-year-old youngster. And nearly catching the goalkeeper and hanging him on that pole. Looks like he had it covered though, Lee, than Croats, but that is more like it. Some of the small contingent of Northwest supporters here love it. Had a chat with Kulego Malchas, who says that it was a 16-hour drive from Mahikeng to Mthatha. Certainly would have been an even longer drive if they didn't progress to the NFD, but they'll be singing and dancing and they'll be pleased that they've been able to do something incredible for the university. Now, Siromo, header away by him. In the middle of the park, some green room to run into for Tapelo Letsulunyane, the youngster born in Orange Farm. Masondo bends his run. Doesn't quite bend it on time. He's offside on that occasion. The last Western Cape team to qualify for the National First Division was Stellenberg United. That was in that 2018-19 campaign. Played about two seasons in the National First Division and then they were relegated. I'll share that idea to Ulani Maseti. Looked for Nzala. And Malchas is frustrated on the side, out of picture. Ethan Kurtz waits and waits and waits, and there he is. Spent some time at Galaxy, at Tux, Tata Parks. He's a proper development brain, is Kulego Malchas. Of course, with their promotion now to the National First Division, it means that Northwest University can now also have another team in the ABC Motsepe in Northwest, because they had a regional team that had won the regional stream four times. But you can't have two teams under the same name in one league. So now they can spread their wings a little bit more. Can the Northwest boys, as that is a good ball here for Maseti. Here it comes, and Zala's in the box. And the former Chiefs development youngster can't hit the target on that occasion. Matselane Nzala, two goals so far for the young man at these playoffs. Remember, there's also awards for the top goal scorers. And that, I was having a conversation with Thuli, still wide open, because you've got Craig Martin on two goals, you've got Skuman on two goals, you've got Nzala on two goals. So for that award to be decided, there's going to have to be another goal here today, and perhaps not from Dean Solomons, not a defender. Misses his clearance, is Letsulunyane. Unkarabile. Nzala can't get the touch. It's brilliant work by Siromo. Now Skalkvik. Inside, he darts. Headed by Letsulunyane, the way of Olani Maseti, and they're knocking on that door now. And it fizzles out to the goalkeeper. Half an hour's worth of football is into the soil, Mthatha, and the hope of Western Cape still intact.
2: Let's just do it.
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4: What is missing is definitely accountability. And in our experience, really, lawsuits has been a way of bringing some accountability, both for governments that should hold, particularly your big extractive industries that are ravaging ecosystems in which communities are depending on for recovery, as per this panel discussion on how do we recover from climate shocks. And the climate shocks are brought by the extractive industry that is financed by our lovely banks, but also the government that is supposed to safeguard community through these projects that are pro-development, that are framed as development. The same government is not holding those organizations or companies accountable.
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0: Melanin from Soti Sol featuring Pata Ranking. What a celebration here of African beauty and identity on Africa at Play. And speaking of empowering people through opportunity, our topic of the day focuses on the role of sport can play in driving gender equality across Africa. What more should sport associations be doing to encourage women and girls to participate? Not just participate, but to lead and to thrive in sport. Our Zambian correspondent, Namchana Namchana, has been exploring that question. In the first part of the report, he speaks to key voices in Zambian sport about breaking barriers and creating those opportunities for women.
1: Sport has the power to change lives, the ability to drive gender equality by teaching women and girls teamwork, self-reliance, resilience, and confidence. Women in sport defy gender stereotypes and social norms, make inspiring role models, and show men and women as equals. We are asking, what should do sports associations do to encourage more women to participate in sports? Joining us all the way from England is Martha Sichone, President of Zambia Netball. Madam Sichone, thank you so much for having taken time to talk to us. Madam Sichone, what should do sports associations do to encourage more women to participate in sports?
2: What we are doing as Netball is we catch them young as 8 years in the communities, and also we do sensitize the guardians, the parents, to allow the girl child and the boy child to come and be part of Netball as a way of raising up their hopes in life and attain goals that they want to attain. And we also encourage them to continue going to school and studying so that at the end of their career, they are able to have where to stand, a fallback, as in a way of employment. So really, even if you look at our national team, almost the entire team is coming from the defense forces. Why? It's because the girls realize that they can do much better through sport and being recognized. And a lot of girls are being recognized to be employed by these defense forces, because I believe there is hope. Because even if their career was to end today, they've got a job. So it is we always encourage them to go back to school and study, so that even if they stop playing netball, they'll have a backup.
1: Madam Sichone, thank you so much for having taken time to talk to us today.
2: Thank you so much.
1: Martha Sichone, President of Zambia Netball, talking to us all the way from England. I also got the views of Colonel Priscilla Katowa, Deputy Director General of Sports Zambia Army, who at the same time is the member of the Football Association of Zambia Executive Committee.
3: Of course, when you look at our sports associations, the first thing actually what these associations should be able to do is to open their arms to embrace women leadership, so to say. You know, if I were to give you an example of ourselves here, I'm the national executive, I'm the only lady. So you can imagine from that angle, we are looking at just one lady to speak on women issues. And even I think you know how our country

0: country has been decentralized to provincial football associations. Even there, you find that it's only one lady in that executive. So the first step to take, if we were to expand or to bring women on board in these sports activities and the likes, is first of all that the associations should be able to embrace women leadership, expand the slots for women to be in these leadership positions. Once we do that, I think there will be that voice, because if we talk of one person in an executive, what that voice is too small, too low to be heard. So that's the first step. Also, I would encourage our fellow women to just come on board, be able to show that they are there. There's no visibility for women. And I can give an example of ourselves. The time we started more or less like coming full force with women football, you find that at club level, most of these clubs, they are self-sponsored. You find maybe one person has just created this particular club. And, you know, there are those donations and the likes for the girls to go for their games, for the league games and the likes. This problem in transport, meals and the likes. So whoever is in that executive, you find that you need to contribute something. It's waiting for men to just open up arms very difficult. So we have, as well as women, to see certain initiatives that will be able to bring us on board. And no wonder I had to come up with that NGO to expand the voice and be able to be visible and come on board and to see that there's that gender equality. You know, we talk of gender equality by a lip service. It's all about lip service, where people just talk and the likes. So I believe in action from that NGO. I think we'll have activities, a lot of activities, where we'll be able to teach the girls, you know, like you've spoken of confidence. Most of the girls have no confidence, so to say, to stand and be able to challenge certain norms and the likes. We want to teach the girls also, you know, certain social norms and just the resilience to be able to overcome certain challenges in their lives and the likes. And also we want to look at how we'll be able to help the girls who in transitioning once their career fails or comes to an end on the pitch. Is it through age or injuries? How are they going to transition? Is it becoming a coach, whatsoever they would want to become in sports circles, referee or whatsoever? So that's what we want to do. And by so doing, I think we are expanding the voice for women in sports. Thank you so much.
1: Kenyo Priscilla Katoba, Deputy Director General of Sports Zambia Army, who at the same time is the member of the Football Association of Zambia Executive Committee, talking to us there.
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5: Thank you so much for keeping it locked here with us. We've got the 2026 ABC Motsepe League National Playoffs Finals happening in South Africa. Northwest University Soccer Institute taking on Hope FC. And it's Hope FC that lead 1-0 as we edge closer to halftime.
6: Gatti there eventually with the shot. And they're knocking on this door patiently, persistently. Just probing this Hope FC team. Teams from the second division of South Africa have fared well when they've been promoted to the National First Division. Don't need to look any further than Kruger United, who were champions here a couple of years ago, now winning the National First Division. Kruger United were promoted 23-24, so they only spent two seasons in the NFT. Good ball, that's on! Salah puts it in the near post, but the flag halts the celebrations. Brilliant stuff by Matselwane Ntsala, but the referee's flag was long up. Nippy passes in the pockets. Here is the package of it again, and spot on. That is offside. But that is enterprising football for the Northwest University Soccer Institute. I'd be surprised if this game ends at 1-0. We've also had the indication from our fourth official that it'll only be 1 minute of added time. Been a relatively clean fight in the cage. Last year's promoted teams, your Bees, Gomorrah and Midlands Wanderers, finished in the bottom half of the National First Division with the highest finisher in the Bees, who lost in the final last year. They finished 10th, and then Midlands just survived at 14. But for both these sides, when you speak to their technical teams, they seem to think they've been ready. And that is that. That is the blowing of the whistle by Ntando Mavundla to bring a halt to the 13th final of the ABC Motsepe Foundation playoffs. Hope FC in the driver's seat, and it didn't take them long. Inside 6 minutes, Dean Solomons on the end of a Rezaik Khamaldin cross to put the Western Cape side in the lead, but they haven't been without pressure. It'll be interesting to see the possession stats, because it felt like Northwest Soccer Institute have felt and enjoyed the leather more. But there's still lots to fight for here. The difference between second place and first is 600,000 rand. So that is a lot of money. But
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7: What is missing is definitely accountability. And in our experience, really, lawsuits has been a way of bringing some accountability, both for governments that should hold, particularly your big extractive industries that are ravaging ecosystems in which communities are depending on for recovery, as per this panel discussion on how do we recover from climate shocks. And the climate shocks are brought by the extractive industry that is financed by our lovely banks, but also the government that is supposed to safeguard community through these projects that are pro-development, that are framed as development. The same government is not holding those organizations or companies accountable.
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2: Welcome to it. You'd heard Game Changer by DK. Before that was the late, great Hugh Masekela with Umama Uyajabula. Wow. Two very different songs, two very different messages. And we have two very different sports happening at the moment. In Roland Garros, Germany's Alexander Zverev is looking very comfortable in the men's tennis final. The second seed leads Italy's Flavio Cobolli 5-1 in the opening set, with Zverev's powerful serve and consistency from the baseline. It's difficult to break down. He's chasing his first French Open crown. Meanwhile, in Monaco, we're on lap 42 of 78, and teenage sensation Kimi Antonelli continuing to lead the field. The young Mercedes driver keeping the seven-time world champion Lewis Hamilton behind him, while hometown favorite Charles Leclerc sits third for Ferrari. If Antonelli can see this through, it could be one of the standout victories of the Formula One season. So not a bad Sunday for the youngsters. One teenager is leading the Monaco Grand Prix, while in Paris, a first-time men's French Open champion could be crowned. But right now, we'll focus on the African continent. Our topic of the day is focusing on women in sport and how participation can drive confidence, equality, as well as opportunity. Our Zambian correspondent, Namchana Namchana, has been speaking to leaders in sport administration, netball, as well as the media about what more can we be doing to encourage women and girls to get involved.
3: I also have with me Wezi Mazunda. Wezi, thank you so much for having taken time to talk to us. Wezi, what should sports associations do to encourage more women to participate in sports?
4: Sports associations have a lot to do to encourage more women to participate in sports. A lot, starting from the grassroots, starting from the families, starting from the homes. I think when the girl child is home, encourage her that it should start from a girl child. So when a girl child is at home, encourage her to participate in sports. Tell her about the benefits of sports. She should grow with it. She should know what good things will come to her because of sports. It's a way of creating job. It's a physical activity, physical recreational activity. In the future, it will create opportunities, a lot of opportunities. You get to study, further your studies, get support for your studies, find a job easily. When you be a brand, an icon, you're able to be employed by your sport, you know. After so many years of saving it as an athlete, be focused. There are good things out there. But let's tell the girl child the truth as well. There are challenges. It's terrible. It's rough. Let's not discourage the girl child. There should be a lot of investment in training programs. Training programs are very important because these are the ones that feed the mind of these girls as they grow into women. They'll become stronger if they're developing from being girls, developing into women. They'll grow with it and they'll be able to groom the girls and eventually women grooming their fellow women in sport. Most importantly, there should be an equal playing field, equal opportunities. We just like to talk about this equality, gender equality. I feel enough is not being done. There's so much talk. Implementation is not, maybe it's there, but then to accept it for some, sadly, on the African continent is not easy because it's a mindset thing. It's not just something that can change in 2 days, in hours. It's a generational thing. There are just certain people who just feel a woman's place should be in the kitchen doing the house chores, you know, serving the milk. Even if a female athlete does well, the congratulations are not so much, you know, she's always in the back seat. But hey, things have changed now. The blessed situation. Let's just look at equality and make it a practical thing. Let's support the girl child and the boy child together. You know, there is also this issue of one getting to the boy child being left out, which is very understandable. The boy child being left out and now you hold grudges. Okay, now they're beginning to support the girls and everything. But then let's sit the girls and the boys together. They're growing together. Let's tell them they're partners, support each other. When there's a sporting event, when it's the girls playing, the boys are there cheering the girls. When it's the girls playing, The girls are there at everybody, everywhere, administration, technical, players themselves. We are supporting each other. We are working together. In the projects, we are putting money the same way. So if we're going to put $50 million in a project that is going to take 5 years to build something good, for instance, it's a football legacy that we want to leave as a country in the next 5 years, don't just target one sector, both of them. Where are we starting? If you're going to start with the under 12, start with the babies in schools, there you start with psyching. Then they get into these, the 12s, the under 12, of under 17, under 21, just that, like that. Let's put equal amount of money, same, $50 million US girls, $50 million US dollars boys. Let's go. Working together, understanding each other and how it works. If it's going to be an equipment program, we are distributing equipment to the boys and to the girls. Equal opportunities and at all levels. I'm just saying girls and boys because I'm talking, looking at the grassroots, we're going up. So even men and women, if there's a project, there's a working project, same amount of money for the men's team, for the women's team. In the technical team, when we are hiring coaches, male and female coaches, we give equal money. If a male coach is getting $1 million, $5 million a coach, male coach is getting $5 million, women's coach is getting $5 million. Yes, there's an argument to say men's sport makes more money than women's sport. Yes, it's an argument. We're not going to that argument. We're talking about building and supporting and encouraging more women to participate in the sports. They should be seeing billboards. It's because equal resources are going in. So in that direction, the encouragement is going to trickle down from there up there, coming down. Opportunities in administration, opportunities that we're giving. Women also should rise up, get their credentials, education, everything that's needed for you to be a leader, able leader. When it's time to contest for presidency, you're not just looking at the president and they're saying, oh, okay, male president. No, let women even have enough also to put on the table to say she can stand to be president. And the men, and let's challenge properly. We're talking about issue-based here, saying, the woman is saying, I'll put 50 million United States dollars in this project are going to work. This other one saying I'll put in 50 billion, 1 billion in this project is going to work. Both of them are saying the same thing and it should work. And they should obviously have good tracks. I think that's the only way to go. Let's make it encouraging. Let's not just talk. I think let's begin to act. Let's pray about it. Let's love one another. It's not easy. It's not something, like I've said, that's just going to change in a day or two. It's also a generational thing. There are certain generations that are just rigid. Others, eventually when we get to the future, you'll even be shocked what's going to happen. Acceptance will come easily, but it starts now. It's a seed that you sow and then it grows for the future. Otherwise, encouraging women, let them not feel intimidated, let them feel encouraged. And this, the best way to do this is for the women and for the men, girls and boys, to work together and let them start early, grow together, understand each other, appreciate each other, compliment each other, and get the best results for sport.
3: Wezi, as always, thank you so much for having taken time to talk to us.
4: Thank you very much.
3: Wezi Mazunda, sports analyst. We were looking at something that has to do with women in sports, and we were asking what should the sports associations do to encourage more women to participate in sports. We had the Martha Sichone, President Zambia Netball, Keneo Priscilla Katoba, Deputy Director General of Sports, Zambia Army, and Wezi Mazunda, sports analyst for Channel Africa Sport. Namchana, namchana.
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5: Africa Play, indeed. You heard Casey with the Oja Piano before that. Now, we've got just days to go before the biggest FIFA World Cup in history kicks off. Africa will be represented by a record 10 nations on football's grandest stage, from tournament regulars like Senegal, Morocco and Ghana to debutants Cape Verde. The continent has never had a stronger presence at the World Cup. To help us break down Africa's chances, we're joined by one of Uganda's leading sports journalists, TV presenters and football analysts, Fifi Fiona Pinky. Fifi, how are you doing?
6: Fine, my dear. How are you?
5: Oh, excited. We're sending 10 teams to this World Cup for the very first time. What does that say about the growth of football?
6: It means we are growing global, and it means that, of course, they accorded us 10 slots and we had to fill them up. And it means we sent the best to represent us. Definitely not forgetting the likes of Cameroon that did not go at the hands of DR Congo. But that doesn't mean that...
5: I have to say, we had Morocco, yeah, who made history by reaching that semi-finals in Qatar 2022. For you, which African team, yeah, is best placed to follow in those footsteps come this World Cup?
6: At the moment, when you follow growth of football in Africa, you realize the Teranga Lions, that is the Senegalese, are doing a lot of wonders. If you look at their friendlies, I watched their friendly against USA, where they lost 3-2. Of course, there are some new names there, but the likes of Sadio Mane have been at this stage for a long time, and it is about time they did actually compete favorably. Remember, it was one of the first teams, I think, to do wonders, to reach as far as quarterfinals. That team that had the likes of Diouf, Fadiga, Bouba Diop, that team that beat France in 2002, Korea, Japan. And then we had Ghana also punch above Africa's weight. That is when we had issues of Luis Suarez and being hated by Africans. Yet, you know, the guy paid a price, that is for holding the ball and getting out of the match. He was sent for early showers with the red card, but Africa still believe he didn't have the right to hold the ball. Yet when you're playing, you have to do everything that you have to do for your nation. And of course, the goalkeeper did wonders and saved Uruguay to the next stage. But like you say, all I see is Africa again competing favorably, reaching the semifinals like we did in the last World Cup. Not yet sure about that, but we'll have some names leave memories on people's hearts in the USA, Canada and Mexico come in a few days' time.
5: Of course. And, you know, South Africans are listening very closely. How do you rate Bafana Bafana's chances?
6: Yeah, Bafana Bafana's chances... Ish, 50-50. Because, yeah. Hello, South Africans. I wish I knew how to greet them in their language. But I love South Africans. I love their boldness. I love their squad. I love the coach, Hugo Bruce. In the last Africa Cup of Nations, last but one, where they had a really young squad, I thought they were playing as a unity. You'd see the Zwanis. You'd see Evidence Magopa. You'd see so many trying, to do everything, to throw all they have. I love the fact that as an advert for the World Cup, FIFA is bringing back Sifiwe Shabalala's celebration.
5: Yes.
6: That one where he has to roll his hands, put his elbows down and turn around. I've been watching it. And that is something that can try to motivate them that what they did, they have already done. And coincidentally, the match we had opening for South Africa 2010 is the match that opens up this World Cup.
5: Mm-hmm.
6: That is Mexico and Bafana. Bafana, about rating them, I cannot lie to them. Mm-hmm. I don't think that they're going to win the trophy. That is one.
5: Mm-hmm.
6: But I think they will probably, because now the coaches have seen everything. You know how to go about teams. Sometimes it's not about the best team, but it's about how you approach a game. So with Ronwen William in goal, or that is in goal, with some of the players that have seen, Modawu, that is at right back, with some of the players that have seen really come out and, show what they have, given everything they have, work around the clock to see that, Africa is watching them. I think, can they go to quarterfinals? Yes and no, but I think they'll really try to impress and show that there is a team. South Africa is a mix of individual brilliance. When you talk about a police, that is C-shot number 7, the one who operates on the right wing. It is also a mix of some physicality, because that is Africa, TIA, this is Africa. At one time, you have to go for a blockbuster. About, I believe, against Mexico, really show them what they really have, because the first game has to show impression. If they try hard and try to replicate what they did in 2010, try to go so hard for a draw, then maybe the doors are open. But if the first two matches go south, then believe me, it's good they qualified. And we'll prepare for another edition.
5: Mm-hmm. Absolutely. We also want to know, Fifi, which African team could be the surprise package of the tournament?
6: Surprise package, I talked about Senegal. That is one. I talked about the Sadio Manes. That is one. Two, Morocco.
5: What I mean is every World Cup gives us one team nobody sees coming.
6: Nobody sees coming.
5: Yeah.
6: Now, there is a team that Africa got to know when they talked about them being a collection of so many people who have different jobs. That is Cape Verde. Africa should wait for Cape Verde. They might actually show brilliant football. That should be the surprise package. Let people look forward to Cape Verde and see what, because not so many know about it. A small island with the population is just cartoon as you talk about it, but they are boys meant to do great. So let me talk about Cape Verde being a surprise package for Africa.
5: All right. And I mean, what? They've got like less than a million people in that island. So
6: You're talking, my dear. Those are facts.
5: All right. So let's go from Cape Verde. Let's talk players now. I want to find out from you, Fifi, which is the one African player the world should be watching. I know you mentioned Sadio Mane. There's also Ashraf Hakimi, Amad Diallo, Antoine Semenyo. I mean, the list can go on. Is there even one that should we be focusing on? I think that's impossible.
6: Yeah, we should. And if you look at Ivory Coast is going to the World Cup. Say yes or no. I hope my memory serves me right. Yes, Amad Diallo is there. But then Ghana don't have a lot of star names like they used to in the past. So definitely Manchester sees Anthony Semenyo. That's somebody that rebounds. That's somebody that cuts from the wide areas and comes inside. You need that someone who try to shoot at any possibility they get. So I think a surprise name for Africa should be Anthony Semenyo. I believe he will give the world what they need, because even his countrymen, have been telling him that you don't give enough for Africa. Yet when you go back to Europe, you're all out and, you're giving out everything. So I believe Antoine Semenyo will be that name that I'm looking forward to watching definitely.
5: Oh, Fifi, thank you so much for your insights. One thing is certain, Africa heads into the 2026 FIFA World Cup with more teams, more talent, more belief, one continent, one dream. And we're hoping we're going to just bring football home to Africa. Let's see what this 2026 World Cup becomes, if this is the year of us, you know, our dreams becoming a reality.

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1: Thank you so much for keeping it locked with us here on Africa Play, the perfect mix of music, culture, sport, and a whole lot more. You also had Ketata before that, and we'll take a flight now to East Africa from Nairobi. Our correspondent, Francis Mutegi, has been keeping a close eye on some of the major sporting developments making headlines. Here's his report.
2: The 2026 World Cup kickoff on Thursday, June 11th in USA, Canada and Mexico, with the hosts Mexico playing the opening fixture against South Africa in Pool A, that has South Korea and Czech Republic as well. The hosts Mexico hope to reap big from the tournament, having prepared for the championship for a decade. The Mexican ambassador to Kenya, Gisele Fernandez-Latlo, says her government has invested a lot in terms of time, resources and strategy to ensure that all teams playing in Mexico enjoy their stay and the country reaps something.
3: Three cities in Mexico, among them they will be hosting 13 games. So in Mexico we have the cities involved, Mexico City, Guadalajara, Monterrey. Then we have the state level authorities where the matches are going to take place. And then of course at the federal level, the federal government, President Sheinbaum is closely following what the preparations are going in order to plan all the aspects, logistics, security, tourism. That is one way we are preparing. Each country will have its own visa process. If you're planning to attend the matches in Mexico, you will need to apply to a visa to Mexico. If you're intending to apply the matches in the other countries, you will need a visa for those other countries.
2: Besides the playing teams, the three nations hosting the extravaganza, that is the largest ever with 48 teams, hope to attract a lot of visitors as tourists. The first friendly match between Lesotho and Kenya ended in a 1-1 draw in Pretoria, South Africa. Franco Odhiambo had given Kenya a 14th-minute lead to keep the Harambee Stars ahead at the break, but the hosts got an equaliser in the second half. The two sides meet again on Sunday in South Africa, and coach Benny McCarthy believes his team will inspire more than they did in the first match.
4: I think, yeah, the game was good, not entirely happy and satisfied with the draw, but it's football, you know. A lot of young, inexperienced first timers coming in. Just got a good chance, same opposition. We know each other now from the first game, so second game we'll have a completely different team against them, and hopefully, you know, we can do, I think, a bit better than what we did today.
2: His assistant coach, Vasil Manousakis, says the plan is to win the second tie to prove their worth as the higher-ranked team, especially after learning out of the mistakes on the Tuesday match.
5: We have to be a lot more clinical. So, of course, the other objective of the camp is to have a look at a lot of players who haven't been here before. So we're going to make some changes and give them a turn. And that's it. It is an international game. The mandate is that we need to win. And that is certainly the expectation from the technical team. We've had a long discussion with the coaches.
2: The international friendlies are being used to help Kenya prepare the players for the big stage of the AFCON 2027 to be played in Kenya, Uganda and Tanzania. Coach Benny McCarthy is testing all his players for the tournament, and that is why he intends to field a totally new outfit as the starting lineup on Sunday. Elsewhere, the Kenya women football team Harambee Starlets coincidentally meet Lesotho ladies in the third place playoff at the Four Nations tournament after losing to host Copper Queens of Zambia through penalty shootouts. Kenyan captain Manahalima Adam says their team strategy is to focus on team strategy, not individual brilliance.
6: We don't discuss players by the way in our camp. We just focus, training, then the match will decide. We can't just sit down and discuss how we Barbara play, how Kundananji, Grace Chanda. No, it's not our work. Our work is just playing football, 19 plus, finish. Yeah. As you can see now, football is not all about big names or big team. It's just 90 plus will decide it.
2: The match ended 1-1 in regulation time and had to be decided through spot kicks, won 4-1 by Zambia, who included their star players like Barbara Banda.
7: I think it's just a matter of being disciplined and bring the experience that I have to the team and bring encouragement to my teammates, because you know, football is it's a teamwork, it's a group. So it's not about individuals, it's not about Barbara Banda, it's not about Ifarinka Tombo, but it's the whole connection of the team together with our technical bench.
2: Coach Beldine Odemba believes the tournament involves four teams that are of great learning for each side, even ahead of next month's Africa Women's Cup of Nations in Morocco, where both Kenya and Zambia are going to be involved.
8: We had earlier requested to play against Zambia. We know that they are highly ranked, especially here in Africa, and they've played in numerous tournaments, the Olympic, the WAFCON, the World Cup, and we know that they're a formidable side. So as we're preparing for AFCON, we are really looking forward to play against teams that have already made a mark, to see where we are as we look forward to begin our matches in the AFCON.
2: Barbara Banda is also happy to use the event as build-up for Zambia, who are also headed for the AFCON in Morocco.
7: This is why we're trying everything possible to have good preparations, because we know and we see how it feels to go to the World Cup, and that's our aim. Going to the WAFCON, we are for the first stages, we need to do well so that we find ourselves to play the final so that we can qualify to the World Cup, which we are aiming as a team, and we still want to go back to the World Cup. We know it's the highest level and we still want to learn more from them.
2: In the other match, Zimbabwe beat Lesotho 3-1 to advance to the final against Zambia.
1: There we go. Thank you, Francis. Always great to hear what's happening across East Africa. So much exciting sporting talent continuing to emerge and staying in the region. Francis had another report looking at some of the latest stories and talking points. Let's head back to Nairobi.

0: It's the one and only Salif Keita with Sina. What a song. This song just transcends borders, generations, you name it. Now, from music to sport, I promised you a trip to East Africa. Our, Frans Motsepe, he's been tracking some of the biggest sporting stories, making headlines across the region.
1: The Kenya men's volleyball team, Wafalme Stars, left Lugogo, Uganda to return home as the CAVB Zone 5 champions and qualifiers for the 2026 African Nations Championship. Their statistics were flawless. They beat Tanzania, Uganda, South Sudan and Burundi all in straight sets of 3-0.
2: Being best setter is just mindset and focus and in the game. Make sure you control the game because you are the engine, so you have to control the game. You have to make sure your players are comfortable.
3: To me, it's an encouragement, it's a good experience from my teammates. They really supported me because getting that opportunity haikuwa rahisi bila support yao.
4: We are going to plan as a Kenya Volleyball Federation for the oncoming game in DRC. We are going to give this team enough time for training.
1: After playing 4 matches and winning all 12 sets without dropping a single one, Kenya can look forward to representing Zone 5 on the bigger stage, where opposition will undoubtedly be far tougher. Kenya men's sevens rugby team went into the final play on Sunday at the Bordeaux Sevens in France, anxious that no other team behind them would overtake them because they must finish in the top 10 to be readmitted into the top flight tier of the elite teams. Kenya did not have a good outing in France, losing all pool matches and 7th place finish to Germany. On Sunday, Kenya met Uruguay to fight for 2 points that would make their total haul go to 16, having been fighting for position 11 while praying for favours elsewhere. South Africa were already crowned champions for the World Sevens Series before the final day after outpacing Fiji 14-12 in the quarterfinals played on Saturday, a day that wasn't good enough in the office for their arch rivals Argentina and Australia. The two teams will next focus on the Africa Men's Sevens 2026 in Mauritius, a 2 days elite rugby for the continent on June 20 and 21st. South Africa will be the defending champions in the 12-team tournament that will be placed in 3 pools. Kenya is in Pool C with Zimbabwe, Burkina Faso and Morocco. Kenya's under-21 men's and women's deaf basketball teams in Poland for the under-21 World Deaf Basketball Championships did not make a good start, as both teams lost their 2 opening fixtures, first against Italy and Poland respectively. Kenya is the only African country represented at the event that started on June 5th in the city of Lublin and should end on the 13th. Kenya is among a select group of countries represented in both men's and women's categories at the championship, which features 15 teams drawn from Africa, Europe, Asia, Oceania and the Americas. The Nairobi Club in Kenya is being prepared to host the upcoming tennis tournament, Davis Cup Africa Group 4. The tournament, whose dates are June 17 to 20, will involve 8 countries as the players seek to be promoted to the Davis Cup Group 3, else be demoted to Group 5. The tournament director is Francis Mutuku.
5: Each of the competitions will be 2 singles and 1 doubles match to determine the winner for each country.
1: The president of Tennis Kenya is Wanjiru Mbogwa Karani.
6: Hosting the Davis Cup matters for many reasons. First, it gives our players the chance to compete on home soil in a tournament with global prestige. For our senior men's team, and for the youngsters who will be named to the squad next week, this is a moment to show what Kenya tennis can do. We want to give our men players the spotlight they deserve while celebrating the emergence of new talent ready to carry

0: our flag forward.
1: The 2026 Davis Cup Africa Group 4 draw will take place on Tuesday, involving Algeria, Angola, Botswana, DR Congo, Ghana, Mozambique, Zimbabwe, and of course the hosts Kenya, arranged in two pools. The two teams from each pool with the top positions will be advancing to the Group 3 qualifiers round. Francis Mutuku again.
2: What is at stake in this event? And I guess that's what Kenya will be aiming for. It will be to be promoted to Davis Cup Group 3 because we're in Group 4. However, there is also the risk of being demoted to Group 5. So teams will be struggling either to go up, at the very least to stay, at the very worst to go down.
1: The prestigious international competition will involve 8 teams playing in the round-robin format. Kenya is hosting the championship after a 6-year hiatus. For Channel Africa Sports in Nairobi, Kenya, I'm Francis Mutegi.
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0: Shakina with Suited. 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I'm talking about Annie Kolundi. She's here. Bonjour, Annie.
1: Bonjour, Zai. 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
0: Oh, merci beaucoup, Annie. We go now to the glamour of Monte Carlo, where the Monaco Grand Prix is entering the business end of the race. What a story. Teenage sensation Kimi Antonelli continuing to lead the field, looking to turn a brilliant pole position into victory at one of Formula One's most iconic circuits. Behind him, seven-time world champion Lewis Hamilton keeping the pressure on. And from Monaco, we head to the Paris French Open, the men's final heating up. Germany's Alexander Zverev has taken control against Italy, Flavio Cobolli, leading 6-5, and that's in the opening set. Both players are chasing this crown, and it's going to be a crown for the first time for each one of them. Zverev won the first set 6-1. Cobolli leads the second set 5-3. So exciting things, as always, happening. Always enriching here with our sport. And let's talk about sport from the continent. We've got our UK-based sport correspondent Geshe Monyati. He's going to be bringing us a preview, and that's with the Wimbledon tennis tournament just around the corner, as well as football fans gearing up for the FIFA World Cup in the United States. So let's head straight now to Geshe Monyati.
2: Thank you very much, Zai. Yes, while much of the sporting world's attention is beginning to shift towards football and the upcoming FIFA World Cup in the United States, there is still plenty happening across the global sporting landscape. Let's start in France, where the prestigious French Open concludes today with the men's singles final. Tennis fans are eagerly anticipating a fascinating showdown, with both players looking to cap off an impressive fortnight with a Grand Slam title. What adds extra intrigue to the occasion is that the finalists are known to be good friends off the court. However, once they step onto the court, friendship will be put aside. Both players have made it clear they intend to leave everything on the court, promising a fiercely competitive encounter worth of a Grand Slam final. The women's singles title was decided yesterday, bringing to a close another memorable chapter in this year's tournament. The French Open has once again delivered thrilling tennis, emerging stars, and storylines that will be talked about long after the final point is played. And as one Grand Slam draws to a close, attention is already turning to Wimbledon in London, which begins shortly. One of the biggest talking points is the possible return of tennis icon Serena Williams of the United States. Although the 23 Grand Slam champion is not expected to compete in the singles draw, reports suggest she could feature in the doubles alongside Canada's rising star Victoria Mboko. At 44 years old, Serena remains one of the sport's biggest attractions, and her presence alone would be enough to excite Wimbledon crowds. Moving to athletics, and a story that may have gone largely unnoticed by many sports followers. The long-serving president of the Confederation of African Athletics, Hamad Kalkaba Malboum of Cameroon, has sadly passed away. News of his death emerged during the Africa Athletics Championships held in Accra in Ghana. Malboum, a retired army colonel, was 75 years old and is understood to have battled ill health for some time. His passing was met with sadness across the athletics community and cast a somber mood over the Continental Championships. Despite that loss, competition continues on the track with the Diamond League meeting taking place in Stockholm in Sweden today. African athletes will once again be strongly represented. In the women's 800 meters, attention will focus on South African champion Prudence Sekgodiso, Commonwealth Games champion Mary Mora of Kenya, and Botswana's Oratile Noah as they line up against a world-class field. The men's 800 meters promises to be one of the races of the day, featuring Olympic champion Emmanuel Wanyonyi of Kenya, Wycliffe Kinyamali, Algeria's Jamel Sejadi, and Botswana's exciting young talent Getobohile Haingura. Meanwhile, the 5,000 meters is packed with quality, including Morocco's Sofiane El Bahali, better known for his exploits in the steeplechase, alongside strong challenges from Ethiopia and Kenya in what promises to be a highly competitive contest. So, from tennis in Paris and London to athletics in Stockholm and football preparations across North America, the sporting world remains as busy and exciting as ever. Geshom Nyati for Africa at Play.
0: Thank you, Geshom. Big thank you to all our guests. A big thank you to all our correspondents helping us take the pulse of sport across the continent and beyond. Behind the scenes, a huge thank you to my producer, Andy, keeping all the moving parts together, and on technical production, Francis. I'm Zaid Khan. Thank you for your company. As always, keep celebrating African sport. Until next time, stay safe. Andy Kulinji is up next. Au revoir.

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1: Thanks to the good doctor for pointing those flaws out in the current financing model. I think the reality is, if you take economic growth, right, we know it's better for some than others. How is it that you can have one person who probably by January next year will be a trillionaire from South Africa, have more wealth probably by three times of South Africa in one person? But it's exactly these types of frameworks that lead to that situation. And as long as we can't fundamentally shift away from how that works, we'll always be in this position. The development banks, for me, are too influenced by the current financial setup across the world. Most of those banks have been set up to act differently, and I think it requires more radical leadership.
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0: Msikilizaji, mimi sina la ziada. 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
4: But I told you, like, the African boys is different, yeah? 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
3: The outbreak of the disease in Uganda and the Democratic Republic of Congo last month has led to over 80 confirmed deaths from over 400 confirmed cases. Nigeria has no confirmed case of the disease at the moment. Authorities have urged people in the country to remain calm and continue to go about their normal activities, but report any unusual illness through established public health channels. Tesum Akindi, SABC News, Jos.
2: Nduna za umoyo mdziko la South Africa, Dotolo Aaron Moswaledi yati dzikolo lalandira gawo lalikulu kwambiri la mankhwala ale na kapaviu mu Afrika. 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
4: Remember I informed you that the pill is very expensive. It's sold in America. It's $28,000 to treat one person per annum, which there is no country here on our continent which will ever be able to achieve. It's impossible. But what has happened is that the Global Fund, which has always been funding HIV, AIDS, TB and malaria, stepped in to buy 2 million doses for those African countries that are poor. We got the lion's share at South Africa at 900,000 doses.
2: 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Tom Cavendish, mtolankhani wa BBC, akufotokoza motere.
5: Several provinces, including the municipality of Shanghai, have warned that they'll be on the lookout for anyone trying to enter the exam room with smart glasses. Equipped with cameras, Wi-Fi and AI capability, the devices open up all manner of possibilities for would-be cheats. The authorities have said that any glasses brought into the exam room will be thoroughly examined by supervisors, and any candidate caught bringing in banned devices will have all of their exam scores voided.
2: Malo Machano Africa News, mnalindine, Alex Nkuku.
1: Nkhani pa wairesi ya SABC. 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

0: Angadi Angel from Land, so go to our Black Meteorist Band, Mugumvela, Channel Africa, the Stella Longway, Roweruka, Komanso, Lamungu, Madapini, no fire, blessings.
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0: Rise and shine with Peter Ndoro and Tsepiso Makwetla.
1: 300 Ghanaian nationals that were living in South Africa set to be repatriated. This follows a wave of protests against undocumented immigrants in South Africa.
2: The continent is supposed to be united for a common purpose. We are supposed to be united as, I mean, why are you not doing this to the whites who have been in your country? Are you moving around checking their documents? Are you just saying that it's only Ghanaians, only Nigerians, only Somalians, I mean only Africans, blacks who are living in South Africa without the right documentation? Is that what you're trying to prove? No.
1: Fred De Hoe, spokesperson for the Ghana Foreign Affairs Ministry.

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1: 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I'm not kidding. Commander Figa Pan, Pachano Africa, Chinyanja Service, Monomo Studio, Ndeba not at any time, Velen Yimbo Yaki Mozapa, Gomaso Pamenefe, Tinga Vine, Devoted Zua Goody, Nduan Klazandani, Pamenepa, Tien Nayoni.

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0: Yomaps, bano ponsa napite, let me ask from your producer, the manager, maybe next week if you are still available, you come here on time and we talk about other songs. 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

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Because you're on Channel Africa, the African perspective.

Well, good day, everybody. It's that time again, 9 o'clock. It's 9 p.m. Central African time for our Sunday version of the Djembe Vibes. You with me, Benjamin Mushatama. Taking it easy today, we're going to be enjoying some of the more traditional sounds from the African continent, the more contemporary right here on Channel Africa. And hey, man, we've got a good, wonderful conversation that's coming up with Louis Mhlanga, a Zimbabwean guitarist, singer, all the way here in Johannesburg, where we're broadcasting from. He's been stationed here for many, many years. In the tensions that we're seeing in light of the migration conversation that we are having in South Africa, I thought, you know what? It's prompt to have a musician like that who's been part of the fabric of South African music for many, many years. And, you know, at times we forget really how interconnected we are here in the SADC region, or in even parts of the continent that are elsewhere. And at times we need to remind ourselves of the fact that we are a unit. We have a sense of oneness on the African continent, and that's what we're going to be unpacking right here on Channel Africa. But you know, as usual, always have the old and new music from different parts of the African continent are important for us to really endeavor on breaking those mental and physical borders that we have on the African continent. Let's get going. It's the Djembe Vibes.

Well, you are listening to Channel Africa. We had a bit of an interruption there. Let's see if we can reconnect with that one, maybe play a different one right here on Channel Africa. You'd me until midnight Central African time. Maybe the universe is wanting us to start on a traditional mode. Chamber Vibes, you'll be with me until midnight, Central African time.

All right, the African music god was like, you know what, let's start with one that is a classic. A wonderful one that is a blend of Swahili and Kirundi from the Burundian singer Kajanine. It's actually a plea against conflict, against the tragedy of war. That is one title, Sambolera, from Kajanine's 1994 Yapili album. Well, I wanted to start with some new upbeat music. Let's go ahead and see if we can try that for the second time. Hey man, you are listening to the Djembe Vibes. I'm Benjamin Mushatama. We'll be taking this ride together, exploring African sounds right here on Channel Africa until midnight.

0: Some new music right here on Channel Africa from Ghanaian artist Lamisi. This one is from the new 2026 album that surrounds itself around just the simplicity of clapping. In fact, the album is titled Let Us Clap, and you could hear that Kusal language there, focusing on ancestry, history, and the threads of continuity there. And it's from that wonderful album. Check it out. A young artist from Ghana. It is Youth Month, so that's why we're having a reflection of that youth sound there. And before that one, you heard the Cameroonian singer-songwriter Kerietsi Fotso, and that is also from her new album that is a wonderful collaboration between artist Blik Bessy and Romain Jovion, and that one is titled Power. This is Gwa, which highlights the untold stories of a resilient African woman. Check that one out. It is a wonderful album that is titled Gwa, and really has a wonderful feminine theme into it. It's 15 minutes past 9 o'clock Central African time. You are listening to Channel Africa. These are the Djembe vibes. Of course, this is the laid-back Sunday version.
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4: The Alexandra Regional Court in Johannesburg, South Africa, has sentenced Belamine Mugabe to 24 months in prison or a $24,000 fine for pointing a toy firearm, as well as 18 months imprisonment or a $12,000 fine for being in the country illegally. Meanwhile, his co-accused Tobias Matohodze has been sentenced to 3 years imprisonment.
5: So basically what the magistrate said was that, you know, he has taken into consideration that the complainant or the victim did in fact withdraw the charges. So both of the accused will actually have to be deported. He is to be escorted by the investigating officer. However, in terms of Matonze, he will in fact have to serve his prison time, and thereafter he will in fact also be deported back to Zimbabwe.
3: Africa Update with Lulu Kabu, 12 to 1 p.m. Central African Time.
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0: 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Channel Africa first with the African story. Let's keep that African story going. We're going to Ethiopia. Hey, who said Africans can't improvise? Who said we are not innovative? And of course, who says we don't have a little bit of class, man? Sunday themes right here on the Djembe Vibes.

music from the African continent. In a beautiful country that cradles a lot of history, a lot of origins of our identity as Africans, that is Ethiopia. That's the Ethiopian legend, also known as Father of Afro Jazz. That's Mulatu Astatke. In fact, he's just released this album after 10 years of recording. It is a wonderful recording titled Mulatu Plays Mulatu. In fact, it is his first major album in many years, which features fresh and expanded interpretations of his compositions, especially featuring his signature swinging Addis era in the late 60s and early 70s. Man, check out this wonderful guy and this wonderful album if you want to check it out as well. He created an entire new style that fuses American jazz, Latin rhythms, and also with that Ethiopian feel. He retired some time ago from performing live, but it's very, very wonderful to get this fresh music from him. It was while he was studying in the US in the 1960s where he fell in love with Latin jazz, and he wondered what would happen if he could actually use those five-tone scales used in Ethiopian music. In fact, he was one of those guys who created what was called Swinging Addis, which was a musical movement that he was part of that was also highlighting his love for the vibraphone and also conga drums becoming the main feature in the music. So much music coming from the African continent on this wonderful Sunday night. We're starting the new week on a good note, right? And taking things easy, starting afresh, breathing in, breathing out. If you had a busy weekend, this is your time just to chill, lower the lights in your room, and just take it easy tonight. And remember, we still have our chorus clink that's coming up a little bit later. I found a lovely song that I want to share with you today. This is Kaifa Semenya. Angelina. Angelina is a song that we sing along to, and that's what we do in our chorus clinic. We look at all these wonderful songs that we love singing, but maybe we don't understand the context and why the music exists and what the meaning of the song is. So today we'll unpack the lyrics of Kaifa Semenya's Angelina. What does it mean? What is the song talking about? What is it reflecting on? And who is Angelina? That's coming up a little bit later. We're expanding the vocabulary of African sounds. Right here on the Djembe Vibes, you with me, Benjamin Mushatama. Remember, we'll be chatting with Louis Mhlanga, Zimbabwe's guitarist, living here in Johannesburg, South Africa. He's been performing very, very much in the last few months. He's been doing some fantastic travels as well outside of the country. I said, come to Channel Africa. Let's chat a little bit about it. But let's go back to more music.

Channel Africa, 31 minutes past 9 o'clock Central African time. That's a cross-genre kind of, you know, polyrhythms, electronic fusion, global new jazz, and taking the music into the realm of the Pan-African experience with that one. That's Omar Sosa, a Cuban who is hanging out with a wonderful a group there featuring a German trumpeter, Ju Krau, and Uruguayan drummer Diego Pinera, and they call themselves the Three Smile Vibe. That's the energy that they create together. They released a very uplifting, a very solid album titled Vibe Factor, and from that one we heard one titled El Comienzo. That one takes us to our 32 minutes into this hour, and I hope that you're enjoying the rhythms of the African continent. And this tree is very wonderful because the musicians initially formed the project from a very spontaneous jam session where they felt an instant creative connection between the two of them, or the three of them rather. And you know, that Brazil, Uruguay sound, that African fusion that usually Omar Sosa is always investigating with his synthesizing, was kind of like an initial point of reference in which they all felt that they could share their musicality together. Hey man, we are so excited to be with you right here on Channel Africa. I'm Benjamin Mushatama. I'm so excited to be with you until midnight Central African time, celebrating the rhythms of the continent, enjoying the themes that we have today. And we're going to be playing some youthful sounds a little bit later on. And I'm looking forward to playing some younger voices, as it is Youth Month right here on Channel Africa. We are celebrating that. Youth Month is an important month here in South Africa as we remember the youth of 1976. Our histories on the continent are as relevant more now than ever before. So we'll be checking some youthful sounds a little bit later right here on Channel Africa. Probably a little bit closer to midnight with that one. So don't go anywhere. There's so much more that's coming up. I did promise you that in today's Chorus Clinic, where we unpack a song that we all love singing to, and I love this one. I'm like, hey, let's look at this one, and I'll let you know what it stands for. Kaifa Semenya's Angelina. Love that song. It's got such a vibrancy. But who's this Angelina that we keep talking about on that song? We'll find out a little bit later. Hey, let's check out the originator of Afrobeat, the inventor of the drum beat. That's Tony Allen on this one. This is the Djembe Vibes.

Hey, Nigerian legend Tony Allen is part of the rhythm section on this one. It's actually a song that is in a very recent album in 2025. And you're probably asking yourself that, Ben, hey man, how did this actually happen? Because Tony Allen passed away some time ago. How did this project actually happen? Well, let me tell you about the project first before I tell you how they laid this song. This is a collaboration between Tony Allen and the Colombian group La Boa, which is known as the Bogotan Equestria Afrobeat. And

0: permeating into the future. If you don't know who Tony Allen is, you know, we're always speaking about Afrobeat. In fact, he is the guy who invented the beat behind Afrobeat alongside Fela Kuti. He's a Nigerian drummer and composer who shaped the complex drumming style that shaped this modern music. He is described by Brian Eno as perhaps the greatest drummer who has ever lived. Yeah, I think he's one of the few. I think he's one of those who've paved the path for the African continent. We're going into history, but we're staying right here in the present. This can only happen right here on the Djembe Vibes. The best of African music right here on Channel Africa.
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4: Bilini kamina kuna tepu la kupima ilona kuva utasona shakunzi kurana.

0: celebrating that original sound of Afrobeat. It's a sound that's permeating in different parts of the world. This is actually a Brooklyn-based ensemble. They call themselves Antibalas. This one is titled Sanctuary. These guys have been influenced by this Afrobeat sound for a long time. They started forming this band in New York in 1998, best known for that horn-driven spirit of Afrobeat, taking that Fela Kuti funk and giving it a little bit of an American flavor. They've collaborated with wonderful acts like Paul Simon and Public Enemy. Well, check this one out. It comes out from their 2007 fourth studio album. It's titled Security. This one is named Sanctuary. Takes us to past 50 minutes, past 9 o'clock Central African time. This is the Djembe Vibes with me, Benjamin Mushatama. We're going to be unpacking a lovely song, Angelina, after our short break. But before this one, we're actually a double play, experiencing that fella influence. Duduzo Makatini, before this one, gave us King Fela. I know that he's making a whole lot of music right now. He's got a new project that he's still bringing out in different singles. I'm sure we'll share it in a few days' time right here on the Djembe Vibes. You're listening to Channel Africa, man. We're going to keep jamming, listening to this African sound that identifies us, that makes us who we are, especially during this important period where things seem fragmented, where the African continent seems to be questioning its identity. Hey, we seem to be not seeing the love within one another. Maybe we should remind ourselves through the music.
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0: All right, time for our chorus clinic as we wrap up this hour. It's a beautiful song by Kaifa Semenya, Angelina.

0: All right, that is our song for our chorus clinic today. I'm singing along here and I'm forgetting that I need to come back on air and experience for you what it actually means, or explain to you what this song means. But it's a wonderful song by South Africa's legendary musician Kefa Semenya, released in the year 1983 under the Jive Africa label. And it was definitely a dance anthem that many of us saw our parents dancing to. And a very romantic one. And I'm sure it feels obvious, right? Because it has that uplifting message of romance, cultural connection, and also just that feeling that, you know what, you are longing for home. But all those themes feel very relevant for the song, because when it was released, many people kind of used this idea of Angelina as a nostalgic feeling of how they felt even when they were outside of South Africa, having that diasporic longing for home. Well, let's look at the song in its themes. The lyrics tells us of a man expressing deep affection for a woman named Angelina. But it's interesting because Angelina is not just any lady, right? She is this sweet foreigner. And it takes us through this trip where she's from her home, and which refers to as Jamaica. And she is moving from her home to actually Africa. So says, you know what, let's go home so we can fall in love and let's build this family together. So it's kind of like a convincing song where the singer is saying, come on, Angelina, let's go back to Africa. But also what makes it a wonderful song is that it's rooted in this Pan-African sound. You can hear the African rhythm. You can also hear the Cuban influence, but also that Afro jazz and 1980s disco funk, which actually bridges us in terms of what's happening in the Great Atlantic, the music of the United States, to simply say that. It showcases Semenya's deep ability to blend global Pan-African experiences, but those also of what's happening within his country of origin. But it's not just that. It's not just political. It's also accessible, but also you can dance to it, whatever experience you feel about this one. Kefa Semenya, widely known for being a wonderful musical export from the African continent, equally with his wife, legendary singer Letta Mbulu. So man, that's our chorus clinic for today. I wonder who's your Angelina. Is it a real lover? Or maybe it's a place. It's a place called home. Maybe you're not at home. Maybe you're outside of home and you have that nostalgic feeling. This one is dedicated to you. But can you believe it? We're moving into the second hour of the Djembe Vibes. You know, sometimes I feel like the hour moves too quickly. Can't it be a little bit slower? Because I want to share more music with you, right? But let's move into it, man. Get into our 10 p.m. hour right here on the Djembe Vibes.
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0: Hey, so much is coming up in the second hour of the Djembe Vibes. I'll be with you until midnight Central African time. You with me, Benjamin Moshatama. Well, we're celebrating the wonderful music of the African continent today. And we've been celebrating so much in terms of starting off with the sounds of women. We enjoyed some Afrobeat rhythms, some Ethio music from Ethiopia. So much more is coming up. Well, our interview for today is with Louis Mhlanga, a wonderful guitarist from Zimbabwe, energetic, flamboyant, but also humble, and a man who calls for the reunification of the African continent. Africa is so fragmented, it's so divided, it feels like we're missing a sense of identity. So I thought, like, when we are experiencing these conversations around migration in South Africa, let's talk to Louis Mhlanga and find out as a Zimbabwean who's been staying in South Africa, how does he see things unfolding? But not only that, he's been such a wonderful export for us as South Africans, and someone that we have cherished as one of our own for many, many years. And we don't want to feel a separation from people that we've lived with for many years who are not originally from South Africa. So it's a trying time for us as a nation. Maybe we should remember through the music how united we are. In a few minutes' time, we'll have a chat with Louis Mhlanga. Right now, let's listen to more music from the diaspora.

0: Hey, this is a mother and daughter experience. Mary Dolnay, and the founder of Zap Mama that she is hanging out with her daughter there, Kay Zia, on that one. It's titled Deja, beautiful R&B and soul theme on that one. Just released a few days ago, a smooth French track that blends element of R&B and soul and that bossa nova rhythm on that one. And starting off the double play that we started off with this hour is Nekka with Do You Love Me Now. So much more music is coming up. Of course, we've got that conversation with Louis Mhlanga after this.
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3: 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So we need to legally bind targets and mandates and create transparent public reporting systems, because what gets measured ultimately gets delivered. We need to have an independent oversight and verification that is not included within the institutions in which that needs to implement the just transition processes. And also we need to have incentives and penalties for performance, including licensing, procurement, and achievement outcomes. So with accountability needs to be credible, so that we can see the actionable solutions and steps being implemented.
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0: 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Hey man, Channel Africa, we are first with the African story, and we do it globally. It's 13 minutes past 10 o'clock Central African time. It's time for our interview for today with the wonderful Louis Mhlanga. We put a spotlight on the guitar legend, Zimbabwean born, South African based, and one of Africa's sharpest musical minds. His guitar doesn't just play notes, it tells stories, blending jazz, mbira, and global rhythms into one voice. From collaborations with the likes of Huma Sigela to his own groundbreaking albums, he spent decades proving African music has no border. Let's start with the music so we can hear some of this wonderful flavor from this man. The sound of the mbira on guitar, celebrating the legend himself, Louis Mhlanga.

0: Hey, we are paying homage and loving the sounds of Lou Mhlanga. This one is from a very recent offering titled Living for the Living. That's a wonderful album, and this one is a song titled My Favorite Song. The Polyrhythms of Africa, right here on the Djembe Vibes. I spoke to Lou Mhlanga during the week, and I was like, you know what? Let's go back and find out who the man is, and just also understand the relations between us and the other, that we're all connected somehow as Africans. He's been a Zimbabwean who's lived in South Africa for many, many years, embraced as one of our own. And, you know, we have to really relate to that experience and remind ourselves that our home is not just ours, but is also belonging to those who are around us. But Lou Mhlanga is a wonderful sensation. Born in Bulawayo, Zimbabwe, where he first picked up the guitar as a teenager. He taught himself by listening to records and playing in local bands, quickly building up a reputation for blending traditional Zimbabwean sounds with jazz and funk. And we spoke a little bit about the early beginnings when we started our conversation.
1: Well, I'm just a musician, a guitar player. I mean, I play the instrument. Mm-hmm. That's what I love playing. And I grew up in Zimbabwe. I was born here in the southern part of Africa. And, you know, from, I just, you know, through my travels, I could just say that I'm an African, you know, 500%, if not more.
0: And I mean, how did you discover your instrument? I always love those stories because, especially for someone who's self-taught like you, where did the journey start?
1: Well, you know, I started off as a painter. I was doing artwork, you know, painting stuff and stuff like that when I was pretty young, and doing some drawings, and, you know, and along the way, coming from a background family which was very musical, my brothers would bring in, you know, friends with guitars, they'll play and I would be watching. So that really inspired me. And my parents also would play some records during that time. You know, they were collecting some jazz music and jazz LPs, and also some religious albums, like people from like Mahalia Jackson, mm-hmm. for example. So all that music was just playing in our house, and I grew up listening to that, and all that inspired me. Then later, I started picking up the guitar. I think I was about 12, 13.
0: Wow.
1: I started just picking up the instrument, and, you know, the rest is history. I took it seriously.
0: That's interesting, that process of self-learning at such a young age, because that means you had a lot of time in your hands, or you created time for learning. Do you remember that experience?
1: Yes, I do, because each time I came from school, I would come back home, because school was always in the morning, and maybe by 1 o'clock, it's done. I'll be, you know, coming on my way, coming back home, and as soon as I get home, I just pick up the instrument. Because I know then my brothers, they are not there, so the instrument is just sitting there. So I'll just pick it up and play a few things. You know, I think I was pretty good at coping, because my brothers' friends, when they came in, they would play something. As soon as they leave the house, I just record everything, you know, in my, just by listening and visualizing everything, I would play exactly what they were doing.
0: Mm-hmm.
1: Yeah.
0: And that's interesting, because as you developed that skill, did it become academic? Did you start learning the chords, or were you always freestyling?
1: I was always freestyling and just following the chords, because listening to other music that I was exposed to. For example, I was exposed to rock music, and later, you know, the Tamla Motown soulful music. And, you know, it had different chords. And just by listening, I would try and make up and make it sound closer to that. Before I could know what those chords, the names of the chords or anything, I later on, as time went on, that's when I thought, hey, you know, I've got to learn these chords, the names. I think by then I must have been in my 20s, in my mid-20s. Then I thought I should just learn the chords, the names, everything. So I started teaching myself, you know.
0: Mm-hmm.
1: But, yeah.

0: Today we are zooming into the sounds of Louis Mhlanga. The Zimbabwean, now based in Johannesburg, South Africa. As we chat to him, we're exploring sounds from one of his latest albums, Living for the Living. This one is titled Mdara Wangu. In fact, it's a song dedicated to fathers, and I think it's a very much relevant one, as very soon we'll be having Father's Day. I'm excited about that one. It's my second year as a father, so I'm looking forward to what I'm going to get on that wonderful day. But let's go back to Louis Mhlanga and some of the wonderful experiences that he shared with us and the world. In fact, Louis Mhlanga has recorded over 15 albums mixing Afro jazz, Mbira guitar, and world fusion, and he has created a sound that is distinctively his own. Standout projects like Shamwari, The Two Sides of My Guitar, and Nourish Me, where his guitar bridges Zimbabwean tradition with a modern sound. He's actually been an international phenomenon, collaborating with the likes of George Duke and 4Play, cementing his place as one of Africa's most respected guitarists. I spoke to him a little bit about taking his artistry serious at some point, because he was just this jam session artist playing with makeshift bands in Zimbabwe. And that transition is an interesting one. And as time went by, I mean, this seems like a private experiment. How did it become public? Because just in nature, it feels like an introverted experience to be sitting down and learning these different chords, listening to music, trying to transcribe it. It feels like an internal world that you're in. And performance is a very external world. That's when you get to expose others to what you've been working at privately. How did that shift happen?
1: Well, you know, it happened that I got to meet some other music friends of mine, and during that time they were having festivals in different places, and they would have some competitions, musical competitions, stuff like
0: in Zimbabwe. So, which parts of Zimbabwe?
1: In Harare,
0: okay.
1: Zimbabwe, and also in Bulawayo, mm-hmm. as well. They would have that. So my friends thought, hey, let's go and participate, and would take part in them and play, and sometimes, you know, so when I played, that's when we realized that people loved what we were doing, because even though we would play some cover songs, we would switch and play our own songs as well, mm-hmm. you know, that we composed, even though they were not really, really mature. But during that time, I guess it was just acceptable. People enjoyed what we were doing, you know. That's how it came.
0: Yeah. And then from working in a group to saying, you know what, I want to be a distinct solo artist, I want to be the front man, that's also a different transition, isn't it?
1: It is. Well, I mean, through my travels, because I've been playing with quite a lot of people, mm-hmm. Collaborating with a lot of people, and after some time, then I had some songs that I'd put together, and then I thought maybe this could be the time that I could showcase myself as well, you know, after having played in different groups, and, you know, that calling just came to me, and I had to let it happen, yeah.
0: And where did it start? Because I know I first heard you through the Sheer Sound Records, and that's when I got exposed to your music. Is that the first time you were starting to record, or were you doing stuff before that?
1: I was doing stuff before that.
0: Okay.
1: Yeah, way back in Zimbabwe, I'd released a single with my brother. Then furthermore, I did something with some friends as a trio, and we released maybe like two singles. Then later on, I recorded an album, which some record companies out there were not interested in. You know, they just wanted me to sound like the rest of the artists. I said, no, look, I just want to be different and bring out something different. They were not interested. So later I presented this album to BMG Records here.
0: Mm-hmm.
1: Very much interested. They loved it. So they released it. And the album is titled Mukai.
0: Mm-hmm.
1: Later on, Sheer Sound, you know, was put into place, and I approached them, and that's when I released Shamwari, the album, then with other albums that followed after that.
0: Over the years, Louis Mhlanga has become one who is self-sustaining and independent, like many artists on the African continent. He has to fund his own studio time, press his own CDs, and also work on his tours. It's a slower, maybe a riskier than a label deal, but it has kept his voice intact instead of being watered down for radio formulas. The upside is that he is still building a catalogue and audience that actually know him, not just ones that want a reinterpretation of him, but those who respect him as an artist. I spoke to him about this independence.
1: Well, I'm now independent, actually. I'm just on my own. I've got my own record label, which is called Silver Grapes Production. So that's my own label, and I'm basically just managing myself and also and seeking out different agencies outside and locally as well with different people. And lately I got to meet up with an agent who's trying to also assist me. Her name is Nicole Rosen. She's an agent who also works with a lot of artists. And also I managed to source an agent in the States.
0: You keep recording as well. Tell us a little bit about that, because maybe people have this, that perception that, no, Louis is still playing the old songs, but you're still composing, and it seems like you're still recording.
1: Definitely. I'm still recording and still composing. I've just released a double album. It's a double CD album. And the album is called Living for the Living. It's already out there on all digital stores. People can access it. Also, I still have, I'm busy working on another album, which I'm going to release sometime, maybe later in this year or early next year. And besides that, I released a single, which features Andy Narell. He played on it, and he also helped to mix that single.
0: Oh, lovely, lovely. You know, you've been in South Africa for many years now, and I don't want us to be too political, right? But I'm sure you've seen the unrests that we've seen currently right now, and the whole immigration and migration conversation that usually comes up, especially around election time. And,
1: yeah,
0: you know, I feel like you yourselves and there's other, you know, musicians in Southern Africa who are part of South Africa's musical vocabulary and tapestry, right? Because you've collaborated so much with South African musicians. When you see all of this, these things unfolding, what do you see, Louis?
1: Well, all that I can say is, you know, Africa is one, and we are all Africans. So, you know, my wish is that if people can live together, that would be the greatest thing. You know, I can understand whatever is happening. It's said that it is like that. But I guess it's part of this world, the way it's made. But, you know, I would like to see people living together in harmony. That's all that I would love to see.
0: Living in South Africa gave Louis Mhlanga access to bigger studios, touring circuits and collaborations that maybe weren't available in his home country. That cross-border base made him a bridge between Zimbabwean Mbira roots and South Africa's jazz scene, providing African music great power when artists can move and mix with one another. I think it was great to wrap it up in that sense. And he said, you know what, Ben, I've got this wonderful song in that Living album, and it's called I Love Africa. And it's beautiful remembrance that we are all from one continent. Breaking those mental boundaries, those physical, territorial divisions.
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0: On this one, he features Andy Narell, the much-loved American jazz steel pianist, composer, and producer. Remember, check out some of the new music coming out from Louis Mhlanga. This one is from his latest album titled Living for the Living. It takes us to 40 minutes past 10 o'clock Central African time. Hope that you enjoyed that lovely snippet of the conversations I had with the incredible Zimbabwean guitarist and singer Louis Mhlanga.
1: Madapiri Bazoshitika. 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

0: Sounds of Mozambique. Sounds of South Africa. Hey, there's so many connections between us African countries. This is Jimmy Dlulu, born in Moors. But we claim him as one of our own right here in South Africa. That one is his motherland. Another fellow musician of Jimmy's, before that one was Morera Chinguisa. He gave us Shilala Vilu. Morera Chinguisa also has a lot of linkages in South Africa as well. He's had a lot of connections with promoters, fellow musicians, and also he was stationed here in South Africa for a little while. And this is just to point out that, you know what we're seeing currently, we should reinvestigate it. We should rethink about it, you know, that we otherize our cousins, we alienate our family members. Hey, let's be careful, Africa. But man, we are breaking those boundaries right here on the Djembe Vibes.
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0: You are listening to Channel Africa. This is the Djembe Vibes. I'm Benjamin Mushata. Hey, we are second hour down. Can you believe it? 1 hour to go right here on Channel Africa. You are listening to us on so many different platforms where you can stay engaged, where you can stay in touch, that you can be part of that Channel Africa Pan-African experience. Man, we make sure that you are right with us. It's a great way to connect with us and the world, the international voice of Channel Africa. 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You can also catch us on social media. 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Our Facebook page is Channel Africa, and all other platforms on social media use the handle at Channel Africa One. Channel Africa, first with the African story, and we do it globally. We're going to have some youthful voices as we are right in the beginning of Youth Month right here in South Africa. We know it's such an important month as we remember our history here. Yeah, painful history, but a history that has a positive outcome, and sometimes positive outcome also bring more challenges in front of them. There's so much to do, right, as a continent. There's so many things that we still need to overcome. So in our third hour, we'll look at that African voice, that African sound that has come from the continent. You know, young people are still the ones that carry the future of the continent to this day. And as much as they are facing so many challenges, it's so important that they become part of the agenda. They are still part of the artistic storytelling. You know, we can't sideline the young people, of course, and it's so important that even when we look at the continent today, we've got such a huge number of young people, and I don't think we've used that huge population as an asset. There are still so many deficits there, especially when you think about youth unemployment on the African continent. But man, we're going to celebrate the young voice in music in our third hour right here on the Djembe Vibes. Remember, I want to hear from you. What kind of music are you listening to in your part of the world or the continent? What are the artists that are standing out for you in the year 2026? I'd love to know from you. It'd be great to share some of that music right here on Channel Africa. Just use the hashtag Djembe Vibes, and I'm sure you will find me, and I'll make sure that I find that music. Right, so just use my WhatsApp number +27832886684. That's the Channel Africa WhatsApp number, hashtag Djembe Vibes, and I'll make sure that I play the music that you love.
1: 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Oh, yeah. The Djembe Vibes with Benjamin Mushatama on the Channel Africa app and SABC Plus.
0: Hey, it is the third and final hour of the Djembe Vibes. Hope that you enjoyed the 2 hours of that African energy that we had in the show, and that wonderful conversation that we had with Louis Mhlanga, Zimbabwean guitarist who emulates that ancient instrument of the mbira with his guitar. Hey, don't go anywhere. Stay with me. Midnight is just around the corner. We'll say goodbye to the weekend together right here on Channel Africa. Hey man, I'm also like interested just in the fact that we have two coins of the show. The Saturday show is more kind of Afropop, and we celebrate the very vibrancy of what's happening in modern music, especially in pop music on the African continent. But on a Sunday, we are more kind of traditional. We're looking back in time, just also looking at the future of the music. It's right here. It's not going anywhere, right? So yeah, we're going to continue celebrating this music right here on Channel Africa. These are the Djembe Vibes, man. Benjamin Mushatama, thank you for joining me right here on Channel Africa. You know what? We love being African. We assert ourselves as African. We don't run away from that identity. It's something that we are truly, truly proud of. And it's something that we always want to engage and making sure that you also don't forget the beauty of being an African. Man, we're just an hour away from midnight, but let's keep the music going. We start off this hour with some young voices from the continent. It's Youth Month. Let's celebrate it.

Not fully figured out. Not fully funded. But fully unstoppable. Celebrating the youth on Channel Africa, the African perspective. You feel it before you hear it. The Jimba Vibe.

0: Hey, that's Zawadi Yumungu Yamangu. This one is asserting the beauty of the feminine. It's titled Ngimuhle from her 2024 debut album. And this one is from the wonderful ancestral singer, jazz vocalist and songwriter. Before this one, still very youthful, Bengiziwe Mabandla, still working with Thiago Correa Paulo. They've been long-time collaborators and producers, and they still are working on new music in the year 2026. You heard one titled Zama. A confident generation, youthful conversations right here on the Djembe Vibes. It is Youth Month.
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0: Hey, we're celebrating Youth Month right here on the Djembe Vibes. Some edgy music from the young generation of the continent. Some younger ensembles from South Africa. You heard this hit song in the background, Papa Uteng, hit song from South African artist Thabo Small. And he's known for his electronic work that he does with Black Motion. But this one is from his debut solo studio album titled D2, but a small, and it's just been released just in April, not so long ago. Fusing amapiano, electronic sounds, a little bit of jazz, as you can hear in the background, harmonies of gospel music. A new generation right here on Channel Africa. And before that one, you heard a band that I've just discovered from South Africa. It's titled Late Antique. Their musical ensemble, not so far away from the townships of Alexandra. They are creating what they call Ndu Futurism. And it's an interesting concept. And I'm sure we'll explore it in days to come as we play more of their music. It's Late Antique, all the way from South Africa. They've got a new album that is wonderful. It's titled Ndu Futurism, and there's so many sounds to explore on that one. Edgy, very futuristic, a lot of vocals, and just a strong group there, and very much young group, but I hope that they really pioneer the sound that they're making, because it's so unique and it's got a lot of indigenous wordplay and affirmations on that one.
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2: 300 Ghanaian nationals that were living in South Africa set to be repatriated. This follows a wave of protests against undocumented immigrants in South Africa.
3: The continent is supposed to be united for a common purpose. We are supposed to be united as, I mean, why are you not doing this to the whites who have been in your country? Are you moving around checking their documents? Are you just saying that it's only Ghanaians, only Nigerians, only Somalians, I mean only Africans, blacks who are living in South Africa without the right documentation. Is that what you're trying to prove? No.
2: Fred De Hoe, spokesperson for the Ghana Foreign Affairs Ministry.

35 minutes past 11 o'clock Central African time. Seems like the Quora is taking us to midnight right now, right here on Channel Africa. You are listening to the Djembe Vibes, more traditional side of the show. And that one is a powerful one by a grouping that is stationed in the UK. That one is titled, There's Nothing Left For Us Here. And this outfit is wonderful because they started really as a unit that was based on that percussion sound, right? And over time, they've really become an ensemble that has also taken all different influences from the African continent and in the diaspora. And before that one, you heard Sona Jobate with her Saya. We know that the Kora is an instrument that she has a passion for. And Sona Jobate is a Gambian musician of the West African Griot family. And she plays that 21-string African harp that really, really feels like you are in another dimension and in another world. Let's keep that instrument going. The Kora is in this one with Habib Koite and Bamada, reminding us of our beautiful continent. It's called Africa.

0: right, this one is Habib Koite and Pamada. Can you hear the sound of the balafon? That wooden xylophone, the calabash percussions there on that one. That is Habib Koite and Pamada reminding us of our beautiful continent. It's titled Africa.
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2: 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And in our experience, really lawsuits has been a way of bringing some accountability, both for governments that should hold particularly your big extractive industries that are ravaging ecosystems in which communities are depending on for recovery, as per this panel discussion on how do we recover from climate shocks. And the climate shocks are brought by the extractive industry that is financed by our lovely banks, but also the government that is supposed to safeguard community through these projects that are pro-development, that are framed as development. The same government is not holding those organizations or companies accountable.
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3: David Njumbe, who's a long-serving personal assistant to Tundu Lissu for over 15 years, on the night of 20 May, he survived a shocking abduction attempt just meters from his home. 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
4: 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I started fighting back and they handcuffed me. Immediately they started beating me, and one of them was telling me, "You have been running here and there. Now it's your time, it's your day, it's your last day."
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0: Hey, the people of Soweto and Cape Town had a good time with the Kokoroko, who were in South Africa just this past week. And this is the wonderful Sweet Tea. Saw some of the videos, man. Everyone was having fun there, especially the Soweto concert. It really, really looked like everyone was having a jam with this one. And before this, you heard Fatoumata Diawara. We play her music a lot here on Channel Africa. And that one is from her new album. It is titled Masa. What a wonderful album. 12-track project that blends traditional music with the contemporary pop, a little bit of rock in there, and the blues, of course. We know that Fatoumata knows how to place those blues notes on her guitar. And yeah, man, that one's titled Sugui, a lovely one. Please check out that wonderful album, Masa. You can just let it serenade you, man. It's so funky. It's got so many different feelings about it. Sometimes it feels very positive. And at times you can hear that she's moving you into a place of introspection. She says that some of the themes are around motherhood, grief, faith, and also she's got a tribute to her late father. The latest music on the African continent, right here on the Djembe Vibes.
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0: Well, Maurice Touch is joining us to let us know what we can expect on the Afro Republic. It's from midnight. So the energy is not going anywhere. He's going to keep you in that mood of celebrating the African sounds. Hey, Maurice, how are you?
4: Oh, man, that's the man who has been with you, Benjamin Mshatama. I'm great, man. I'm great. Enjoying the first week of the month.
0: Okay.
4: We're actually in the second week now. Yeah, yes. I'm loving it.
0: Nice, man. How's the weather there in Harare?
4: You know what? I was in Harare last week.
0: Okay.
4: I came back to Bulawayo.
0: Are you in Bulawayo, basically? Okay.
4: Yes. I'm back. I'm back home.
0: Okay. You
4: know? Bulawayo. That's home. Harare was. Something had to be done.
0: Okay.
4: Work had to be done from
0: sure.
4: that part, and I spent a week there. It wasn't bad. It was good. But the temperatures are really. I'll tell you something. Bulawayo and Joburg. The temperatures, you know, we always say that when Joburg sneezes, Bulawayo catches a cold. So
0: okay, it is cold, man. It must be cold.
4: It is cold. Harare is totally different from that because
0: okay.
4: the temperatures in Harare are fairly warm
0: okay.
4: in most cases. But our winters are starting to get cold now. But we're not complaining. It's the season and we have to appreciate it in order to have a strong appreciation for summer when it lands.
0: Of course, man. Thank you, man. What can we expect on the show? Just give us a short snippet.
4: We are now in the month of June, Youth Month. We're talking the youth of Africa in so many areas. We are touching on their impact in the world of music. We are touching on their impact on just the entertainment in general. So we will be looking at that. And of course, the soundtrack to all that is the best of African music from different parts of the continent.
0: Nice.
4: So yeah, the conversation centers on African youths.
0: Well, we're looking forward to that. That is Maurice Touch. He'll be with you from midnight. It's called the Afro Republic, and I'm sure that'll give you that youthful feeling as we are celebrating Youth Month right here in South Africa. All right, I'm going to leave you with one from Mozambique. Maysan Bunekizi. This one is titled Love Mao. Thank you for joining me, Benjamin Mushatama. It's been a wonderful ride. 3 hours of solid traditional songs from the African continent. Until next time, God bless.

Not fully figured out, not fully funded, but fully unstoppable. Celebrating the youth on Channel Africa, the African perspective. Afro Republic with Maurice Touch for the best music in Africa. Right here on Channel Africa. Afro Republic, your passport to music, stories, and the voices that move through the night. 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

0: Great show. We have just stepped into another. This is Afro Republic on Channel Africa, the African perspective, with so much love and appreciation to the man who's been here from the hour of 10 o'clock, 2200, actually 9 o'clock, 2100 hours. His name is Benjamin Mshatama. Thank you very much, Benji, for taking care of business. It is my duty to take you on an unforgettable musical ride as we get into a brand spanking new day, the eighth day of the sixth month, the year being 2026. It is Afro Republic. We are live, large, and switched on. And my hope is that we find you very well and blessed, and that you'll be able to stay with us till the hour of 3 o'clock Central African time. Side by side, back to back, non-stop, continuous jamming and showcasing of the very best of the motherland, from Cape to Cairo, touching the mountain peaks of Kilimanjaro. Welcome to it. I can tell you that taking care of us from a technical point of view is none other than Tido Makao. She's at our Auckland Park studios in Johannesburg at the SABC Broadcasting Center. And I'm coming to you live from the city of Kings and Queens of Lawyers, Zimbabwe. That's where the magic is coming through from. It's going to be an epic ride that celebrates the very best of African music, and we're touching base with the continent's youths in so many areas that develop and grow this continent in leaps and bounds. Thank you for choosing us. Thank you for staying with us. We are live and switched on.
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1: The very best of African music on your station of choice, 11 minutes after the hour of midnight, top of the morning. Welcome to it. It is everything that we get to do that has earned us a big name. Our reputation is in being able to deliver the very best of African sounds from Cape to Cairo, touching the mountain peaks of Kilimanjaro, side by side, back to back, non-stop, continuous jamming, top of the morning. And thank you very much for choosing us. Afro Republic, live, large, and switched on. Nobody does it like we do. We've got you covered. Adekunle Gold coming through, man, with Five Star. Oh, man, that's a five-star song making it onto our show. We're still together. 3 o'clock is when we dock our ship. There's so much to experience till that hour then. So stay with us very much alive and switched on via socials at Channel Africa One, at Morris Touch Afro, hashtag Afro Republic. I can tell you that the very best can also be experienced by tuning in and joining us online at www.channelafrica.co.za. You can also be part and parcel of our team that experiences us via satellite DSTV audio bouquet 802 and channel 628. That's an open view for those within the borders of Southern Africa. Thank you for staying here. Thank you for allowing us to be who we are, which is bringing out the very best of African music side by side, back to back, non-stop. Continuous jamming.
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3: I'm Nkosingi Phile, meaning a gift from God. 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In Swahili means a gift from God. So Zawadi Yabungu is a direct translation of my name, a Zulu name, Nkosingi Phile. And I know that my father was waiting to have a boy child as a firstborn.
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0: Keeping the music of Africa so very much alive. Thank you very much for joining us. Welcome to it. It's all about the sounds that tell a very clear story of who we are, where we're from, and where we're heading to. It's 24 minutes after the hour of midnight. Afro Republic, live, large, and switched on. Top of the morning to you, and welcome to it. Thank you for choosing us and making us your number one. You could have been elsewhere, but you saw it fit that you hang around with us and be part and parcel of what gets to happen between midnight and 3 a.m. Central African time, the first 3 hours of your day. Music coming through from Salignolo with Songu Seto, and that's a track that comes through from 1998, and the album being Multiculti. That's a great album with that beautiful song. And we also had the music of Mario and Bian coming together and dropping that fantastic track, Nairobi. Oh, Nairobi, the beautiful capital city of Kenya, and that's taken from the deluxe album The Good, The Godson. Thank you for staying with us and being part and parcel of what we get to do. We are very much live and switched on, and it's all about bringing out the very best of the continent this youth month. There's so much to look forward to as far as our broadcast is concerned. Stay with us. We'll be sharing more with you. We are called Afro Republic. We are big on the World Wide Web. channelafrica.co.za. We thank you for taking time to be with us. We don't take anything for granted. Every minute that you get to invest with us is taken seriously, and we're certainly paying the dividends with the goodness of radio that we get to share with you every time you're here. Thank you for staying with us. Afro Republic, live and switched on, top of the morning to you. Zilipendo.
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0: When the conversation is about the goodness of Africa, you are at the right place at the right time. 12:36, that translates to 24 minutes before the hour of 1 o'clock. Top of the morning and welcome. Sorry about that. Technology does things to us at times. Bushilo King. And the track comes through from Trenson Molly, VX, DJ Promatic, SA, and Dendofella. This is what we get to do every time we are here. We've got so much to offer as far as the goodness of our sound is concerned. Thank you for choosing us. Thank you for making us your number one. We also had the fantastic sounds that came through courtesy of Shutdown. Fino, then the track is Shut Down, and we also had another phenomenal track as well, So at the top of that, in between those two songs. Thank you for choosing us. Thank you for making us your ideal sense of radio. It is what we get to do, and we still have so much to offer. We just want to share with you, as we kickstart a brand spanking new week, the best of African sounds.
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2: 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So we need to legally bind targets and mandates and create transparent public reporting systems, because what gets measured ultimately gets delivered. We need to have an independent oversight and verification that is not included within the institutions in which that needs to implement the just transition processes. And also we need to have incentives and penalties for performance, including licensing, procurement, and achievement outcomes. So with accountability needs to be credible, so that we can see the actionable solutions and steps being implemented.
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0: And what we get to do that has earned us a big name. Man, talk of great sounds, talk of music that tells a very clear story of who we are, where we're from, and where we're heading to. Talk of the sounds like this. Jiggy Zinto coming through from Berita. This is her 2020 release and songs in the key of love. That's Berita coming through and making it onto our show and giving us that sense of warmth in this cold winter with that beautiful sound. Musadi is a track that came through from Malay, and that's a 2022 drop as well from the album Lerato Laka, My Love. And we had one big record as well that reminds me of artists like, you know, when you listen to Soul Shibambu, you can't help but think of Umanji. Yeah, I'm reminded of Umanji when I listen to this song. Ziwa Wena, that's one track that we shared with you at the top of that triple play. Side by side, back to back, satisfaction in this place is surely guaranteed, and our time is 6 minutes before 1 o'clock.
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0: It is what we get to do, and we do it every Monday through to Friday, 12 midnight to 3 a.m. Central African time. It's all about bringing out the very best of African sounds. Thank you for choosing us. Thank you for making us your number one. The Sounds of Africa, blowing up the airwaves from 12 midnight to 3 a.m. Side by side, Maurice Tashi here. And we've got you covered if it's anything to do with delivering top drawer type of selection. You are at the right place at the right time. We love it here, and we will continue showcasing that with you. Side by side, back to back, non-stop, continuous jamming. It's 1 o'clock, top of the morning to you.
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That's on OpenView for those within the borders of Southern Africa. Thank you for taking us as seriously as you can and sharing what we get to do here with principal players in your life, and letting them know that when it comes to the goodness of radio, the right place is being here. Thank you for staying with us and making us your number one. We love the idea of sharing with you the goodness of Monday through to Friday radio, midweek special. And this is all about bringing out the very best at midnight.

0: The very best of African music on your station of choice, 11 minutes after the hour of 1 o'clock. Welcome to it. Idi Ramadani and Lucky Star, Isani Nakuyisia. That's the track that we had to share with you as we take you on an unforgettable musical ride across the continent of Africa, bringing out what makes the continent what it is today. Tiva Savage making it a point that she does come through and add that flavor to the greatness of this show with the track Attention from 2019, and the album is Celia. And we also had another artist as well, Aira Star. All the Love, this is the year 2025 that dropped as a single. Thank you very much for making us your number one. It's all about African sounds from Cape to Cairo, touching the mountain peaks of Kilimanjaro. The hope that we have is that you are receiving everything that we are doing nice, loud and clear, and that you're finding it worth sharing with those that have a very special place in your heart. Side by side, back to back, non-stop, continuous jamming and showcasing of the goodness of the continent. Maurice Touch is my name. I can tell you that the help of our technical operator Tito Macau gets us on the go, and that's the reason why you're receiving us nice, loud and clear.
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0: 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Afro Republic with Maurice Tadge for the best music in Africa. 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

0: It is what we get to do. It's all about bringing out the very best of African music. That's Dumelang, one track coming through from Maluma Victor featuring Black Diamond. You gotta love what came through from that. The album is Karabo. That album dropped in 2020. And I can tell you that we had another fantastic track at the top of that coming through and making it onto our show as we journey through the beautiful land of Africa. Inauma coming through from Bian. And he made it onto the show. And we can tell you that if it's anything to do with African music, the best place that you can ever find yourself at is on Channel Africa, The African Perspective. This is where you get nothing but the very best in African sounds, back-to-back, non-stop, continuous jamming. And we do this every Monday through to Friday, 12 midnight to 3 a.m. And our hope is that you are finding everything that we are doing here worth sharing with those that have a very special place in your heart. Tell you what, we're loving the idea of the African youth contributing immensely to the growth, development, and success of African music. You'll find that the music that we're experiencing right now, as opposed to years gone by, where we'll have huge record companies coming through and being the ones that then share with us our different artists and get to sign up different artists that then tend to be the ones that are being showcased around the world or around the continent. We have found that the African youth are doing the taking it upon themselves to establish their own record companies and run effective companies that then contribute to the GDP of their different countries and eventually to the GDP of the continent of Africa. And that's commendable. As we celebrate Youth Month, we look at the kind of contribution that the African youth is making in seeing to it that the continent grows in leaps and bounds.
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2: The Alexandra Regional Court in Johannesburg, South Africa, has sentenced Abelamine Mugabe to 24 months in prison or a $24,000 fine for pointing a toy firearm, as well as 18 months imprisonment or a $12,000 fine for being in the country illegally. Meanwhile, his co-accused Tobias Matohodze has been sentenced to 3 years imprisonment.
3: So basically what the magistrate said was that, you know, he has taken into consideration that the complainant or the victim did in fact withdraw the charges. So both of the accused will actually have to be deported. He is to be escorted by the investigating officer. However, in terms of Matonze, he will in fact have to serve his prison time, and thereafter he will in fact also be deported back to Zimbabwe.
1: Africa Update with Lulu Kabu, 12 to 1 p.m. Central African Time. 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

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Channel Africa One on all social pages. And get the African perspective.

0: It is Alif Naaba. Oh, man. Africa. The song that heralds the greatness of the continent of Africa. The album is the Foo. 2005 is when that album dropped. And we celebrating it today. And we also celebrated the music of Bruce Melody alongside Harmonize on a track Zanzibar. This is Wanna Take You to a Place Called Zanzibar. If you have never been to Zanzibar, you've never been anywhere, you need to experience that. That was 2023 when you experienced that. And one leading artist with so much to offer, Sammy Okozo, Eddie Kenzo, coming through with that track that dropped as a single in 2019. Thank you for choosing us. It's all about bringing out the very best of African music on your station of choice, living on time at 1:40, translating to 20 minutes before 2 o'clock.
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0: Had to play that to the last note, the music of Zuchu coming through with Sukari on your station of choice. It is Afro Republic Live and switched on Channel Africa, the African perspective, leaving our time at 8 minutes before the hour of 2 o'clock Central African time. We've got the morning reset coming through at exactly 3 o'clock with the man by the name of Thabo Matshaka, the shy guy. We also had the music of Somi coming through with Ginger Me Slowly. And this is the story of African music. From one point of the continent, we take you around and deliver the very best of the motherland. Our hope is that whatever we are doing, whatever we are sharing with you, is worth all sharing with those that have a very special place in your heart. Maurice Touch is here. That's my name. We still have another 8 minutes before we hit the hour of 2 o'clock.
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1: The voices that tell a very clear story about the continent of Africa. This is Afro Republic on Channel Africa, the African perspective, top of the morning. We love it here. We bring out the best there is, the best there was, the best there'll ever be. You are hanging out with us, and we do this every Monday through to Friday, 12 midnight to 3 a.m. Central African. The whole idea, Central African time, and we have to finish, have to complete that. We do this with so much passion, dedication, and a whole lot of excellence. I can tell you that nobody does it like we do. It's like I just say, 2 o'clock, and it's way just 2 hours into a brand spanking new day. And this day happens to be the 8th one of the 6th month, the year being 2026. Okay, when you look at the year so far, what is it that you say to yourself? Do you look at the year and say, you know what? I think I've done well for myself. So far, so good. Or are you still struggling to find your bearings as far as this year is concerned? One thing that I can tell you, it's never too late and it's not over. A very good speaker, a friend of mine, you always says, it's not over till you say it's over. So get into that, get into the trenches, go into the field, do what you have to do. You still have another 9 holes to play. Remember, this is an 18-hole type of game. So go ahead, play on. You will recover as you go by. We did play you music from Fally Ipupa, and the track that we shared with you is a Bloqué, and that one big record that we played right on the heels of Timaya and Tiva Savage, In My Head. Thank you for choosing us. Thank you for making us your number one. It is Afro Republic, live and switched on.
0: Feel the pulse of Africa. It's Afro Republic, where music moves nations.